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5: 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I mean, she's a rock star. 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
0: Oh, hands down, one of the easiest Million Dollar Voices we've got going around. If you guess this girl...
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0: You would be absolutely correct. The one and only Pink, your Million Dollar Voice for this hour. Tiana in Parramatta, Jody in St. Leonard's, Rachel in Moorbank, and 1,203 other people, including Nick in Preston's, also in the Millionaire's Lounge, mate. You want to go overseas first class, where are you going?
4: Want to do South America.
0: Yep.
4: And look, we've got a house which we'd love to pay off, well, if I'm honest.
0: Absolutely. I mean, you can do that and then some with your $1 million that you'll hopefully be able to win. You're in the Millionaire's Lounge, one step closer to becoming Sydney's newest millionaire, and in about 17 minutes, I'm going to reveal the next Million Dollar Voice you need for a chance to play for $1 million on Today FM.
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5: 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And this morning it was all about the MTV Video Music Award nominations.
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0: 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This morning, though, we're talking all about the MTV VMA Awards, which are the nominations got announced this morning.
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22: Hi there, I'm Amy Goggin. Season over for five Swans players. The club announcing Riley Bice, Nick Blakey, Isaac Heaney, James Jordan and Chad Warner will not be considered for selection for the remainder of the 2026 AFL season. It comes as Victoria Police continue to investigate an alleged sexual assault at the Pullman Hotel in East Melbourne. In a statement, the Swans say we respect there's an ongoing investigation and the actions we have taken today are independent of this. Two appeals related to mushroom murderer Erin Patterson have kicked off. She's appealing against her convictions, while the Victorian Director of Public Prosecutions is appealing against her sentence of life in prison with a non-parole period of 33 years. Briefly, a teenage peplater in Queensland has been charged after allegedly being caught drink driving recklessly with seven passengers crammed into a ute. And unions want renters to be given access to a minimum two-year lease.
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22: Looking partly cloudy across Sydney today, a top of 20 in the city, a little warmer 21 in Penrith. Tomorrow, a bit of cloud about, some showers forecast on Friday. 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
0: Yeah, morning, you got Pairs, and there is one artist, and one artist only, that could score you $1 million and make you Sydney's newest millionaire. 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All you have to do is identify who this is.
25: When I was five, I knew that my dad was a stockbroker, but I did not know what a stockbroker was, yet I walked around telling people I'm going to be a stockbroker when I grow up.
0: One of the biggest artists in the world who just got herself nine MTV VMA nominations. 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Get it right. I'll put you in the Millionaire's Lounge for a chance to become Sydney's newest millionaire as we do better music and more of it on Today FM.

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0: Got a million for me. 1,109 people in the last hour guessed the Million Dollar Voice. 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
0: Taylor Swift, your Million Dollar Voice. Well done to Breen Schofield, Serene Penrith, Lydia in Campbelltown, Sabrina in Parramatta, and Laura in Bankstown. You and your husband want to go on a huge overseas trip, right?
4: Oh, definitely, yes. I need a holiday. I'm 25 weeks pregnant, but after the baby comes, take me anywhere.
0: Oh, where would you go?
4: I have no idea. I haven't even asked him where he wanted to go, so it'd be a surprise.
0: Somewhere business class, obviously.
4: Yeah, that's it.
0: Absolutely. $1 million will do that. Today FM's Million Dollar Voice continues after midday. Inside, in fact, the next 17 minutes, I'm going to reveal the next voice you need for a chance to become a new millionaire and be in that millionaire's lounge. In the meantime, let's do better music and more of it on Today FM.

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Guess the famous voice for the chance to win $1 million. Don't go anywhere. Another voice is coming up in the next 10 minutes.

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0: Yeah, that Millionaire's Lounge is well and truly open for you this hour. For a chance to enter it, all you have to do is correctly identify who this is.
2: Me and Adele having a good time, just enjoying ourselves, just rooting for our friends. So this is an amazing night. This is so unexpected.
0: You have less than 10 minutes to tell me who that is. Get it right, I'll put you in the Millionaire's Lounge for a chance to become Sydney's newest millionaire. I'll tell you what, if all that happens, you would be feeling good as hell.
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1: Hey, I'm Lizzo.
0: Lizzo, the Million Dollar Voice for this hour. Well done to Bronwyn in Bankstown, Sarah in Campbelltown, Alison in Parramatta, and Jess in Penrith. What are you doing with $1 million?
4: I would like to make some bookings for things for my wedding.
0: Nice.
4: I recently got engaged and got two young kids.
0: Oh, how good. That will make it so much easier for you. Well, let's get you in that Millionaire's Lounge one step closer to becoming Sydney's newest millionaire. And let me tell you, inside 24 minutes, thereabouts, you have the chance to be in that Millionaire's Lounge with Jess. I'm going to reveal that next $1 million voice you need for a chance to play for $1 million on Today FM.
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0: the next 6 minutes for a chance to become Sydney's newest millionaire. 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
20: Hi there, I'm Amy Goggins. Five Swans players have been ruled out for the remainder of the 2026 season over a serious breach of club standards. The clubs announced Riley Bice, Nick Blakey, Isaac Heaney, James Jordan and Chad Warner have been stood down, is Chairman Andrew Pridham.
21: Making this decision in terms of the sanction, it's very important to note that the football outcome was not a consideration of the board. We purely are looking at this through the lens of players breaching a small number of players relative to our total player list, breaching our high standards that we expect.
20: The club says the sanctions are independent of an ongoing police investigation. The Victoria Police investigation into allegations of a sexual assault at a Melbourne hotel earlier this week is still underway. Unions are calling for Australia's standard rental lease to be doubled for 2 years, saying it'd mean greater stability. And Anthony Albanese is today hosting his Thai counterpart in Canberra.
22: UniSuper's been helping Australians build great retirements for over 40 years, and it's open to every Australian. Consider UniSuper's PDS and TMD on its website and your circumstances before making decisions, because they haven't.
20: Looking partly cloudy across Sydney today, a top of 20 in the city, little warmer 21 in Penrith. Tomorrow, a bit of cloud about, some showers forecast on Friday. 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
0: The chance to become Sydney's newest millionaire has never been so easy. 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
24: That is not my meat dress. No, it's not. 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That is not it.
0: An artist who wore a meat dress at one time in her career. Very, very, very iconic. You think you know who that is? You got 30 minutes to tell me. 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You get it right, I'll put you in the Millionaire's Lounge for a chance to become Sydney's newest millionaire. In the meantime, let's do better music and more of it on Today FM. 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
2: For work. Leisure. 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
3: Oh, what? 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
0: 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Get it right. I'll put you in that millionaire's lounge for a chance to become Sydney's newest millionaire.
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0: Girl, Lady Gaga was your Million Dollar Voice. Tiana in Parramatta, you got it. Rachel in Moorbank, Sophie in Westmead, and Tiffany in Blacktown. You're also in the Millionaire's Lounge. What are you spending $1 million on?
4: Probably buy a house and a new car for me and my husband.
0: Oh, what kind of car are you thinking?
4: Oh, I don't know. I'd love a Kia Carnival, but nice. My husband might be wanting something a bit more sporty.
0: I mean, with $1 million, you could probably buy two cars.
4: That's it.
0: One for you, one for your husband. Hey, you are one step closer to doing that. And inside 23 minutes, I'm going to reveal the next $1 million voice you need for a chance to become Sydney's newest millionaire as we do better music and more. 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

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Today FM's Million Dollar Voice. Guess the famous voice for the chance to win $1 million. Don't go anywhere. Another voice is coming up in the next 10 minutes.

0: Time plays better music and more 90s on the other side of this. Montel Jordan is next to Rihanna. 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
2: Hi there, I'm Amy Goggins.
18: We are deeply disappointed with the players' behaviour, but at the same time, we are expressing our concerns deeply for the women involved.
2: Swan CEO Matthew Pavlidge speaking there. The club announcing Riley Bice, Nick Bailey, Isaac Heaney, James Jordan and Chad Warner have been stood down for the rest of the season for breaching club standards. It comes as Victoria's Sexual Crime Squad is continuing to investigate an allegation of sexual assault at a Melbourne hotel earlier this week. No one has been charged or formally interviewed. Day one of convicted mushroom killer Erin Patterson's appeal is underway. She's watching the proceedings from prison via video link, while Ian Wilkinson, the only one to survive Patterson's fatal lunch, is in the courtroom. She's seeking to have all her convictions quashed. And unions are calling for Australia's standard rental lease to be doubled to 2 years. The ACTU says it'd mean greater stability and less stress for renters.
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2: Looking partly cloudy across Sydney today. A top of 20 in the city. Little warmer 21 in Penrith. Tomorrow, a bit of cloud about. Some showers forecast on Friday. And listener knows what Aussie ears want to hear. 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
0: We have a brand new $1 million voice. We'll play for you right now. It's a chance to become Sydney's newest millionaire and get in that millionaire's lounge. You think you know who this is?
21: I think getting older is an honour. And I plan to grow like a wine or cheese.
0: Two of my favourite things, wine and cheese. I mean, if you don't guess that, it'll be pretty unholy. I mean, yeah. 30 minutes to tell me who that is. Todayfm.com.au. Get it right. I'll put you in the Millionaire's Lounge for a chance to become Sydney's newest millionaire. In the meantime...

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0: Sam Smith, your Million Dollar Voice. Well done to Crystal in Mount Druitt, Breen Schofield, Naomi in Camden, and also Melissa in Bankstown. You're in that Millionaire's Lounge. What is the first thing you spend your money on?
4: Oh, shopping spree sounds good.
0: Yeah, what are you spending the shopping on?
4: Oh, handbags. Yeah. Definitely handbags. Yep.
0: Go to Westfield Miranda, buy a few handbags that you probably couldn't afford beforehand. One step closer to doing that, you're in the Millionaire's Lounge. And around 3:20 this afternoon, we're going to reveal the next Million Dollar Voice you need for a chance to play and become Sydney's newest millionaire on Today FM.
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3: 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In Engadine on the Princes Highway, watch out for timber on the highway northbound near Porter Road. A heavy run in Homebush West, Centenary Drive southbound approaching Arthur Street. And about a 20-minute travel time for the M2 westbound from the Lane Cove Tunnel through to the M7 merge. The Mercedes-Benz GLA 200 Special Edition for $65,490 drive away. 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
25: Afternoon, Angela Cox here with your 3 o'clock update. The Sydney Swans have taken action, standing down five players for the remainder of the season over the club's sexual assault scandal. Mushroom killer Erin Patterson is back before a court this afternoon, pushing to have her convictions thrown out. There's a manhunt underway after a man was stabbed to death inside a unit at Waterloo. The victim, believed to be aged in his 30s, was found critically injured last night and died shortly after being taken to hospital. No one has been arrested yet. Liverpool Hospital is introducing a new camera in its neonatal ward so that new parents can keep tabs on their little ones in intensive care. It's part of a 24-hour monitoring trial, which could be rolled out at other hospitals if successful. And Manly has been named the best beach in the South Pacific and ninth in the world in a new traveller survey.
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25: Sydney's weather, 20 degrees and partly cloudy. The sky's clearing up after overnight rain. 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

0: Sienna Spyro, that is Material Lover for your Wednesday, Arvo. It's Carrie Bickmore and Tommy Little. $10,000 up for grabs very soon in the time.
1: Yes, but we are talking about when animals have saved the day. Wondering what
2: it's
1: that...
2: the funniest audio. It honestly sounds human.
1: If you're wondering what that is, that's Goosey, the pet goose at a Texas barn where the barn was on fire and the owner was asleep inside. And Goosey, who's normally a shy goose, let the owner know, hey, the barn's on fire. And it's the third noise that gets me. Yep, heaps of gusto. Second one. What about the third?
2: That's the human bit.
1: I've tried.
3: Smoke inhalation.
2: Jane, when did an animal save the world?
4: Hi.
2: Oh, hi, Jane.
4: How are you?
2: Are you there, Jane?
4: Yes. Can you hear me?
2: Sorry, I thought I heard a kid.
4: No. Thank you. No, I heard that a lot.
1: What happened, Jane? When was there a hero animal?
4: Well, it is December, and Sunday morning when my daughter woke up, and the first thing I'll do is like put her straight to watch the TV while I still have a little bit of time to sleep in, and start trying to set her up in the lounge room, set her on the chair, put the TV on, and our dog Nelly keep on nudging on me, and then going back to Michaela, and I was like, leave me alone, I just want to put the ABC on, the movie on, and then I'll go back to sleep, and then keep on doing it, and then I'll look at it. Michaela is sitting beside a snake that was on a bookshelf. So I would grab my daughter right away, and I was like screaming, and my husband was just like, oh, it's Sunday, it might be just a moth, because I scream with everything, and I was like, no, there is a snake. There is a snake in there.
2: What sort of snake was it, Jane?
4: Well, it's a green one. I even thought before it's my husband's necktie, but it's a python. It's a carpet python.
1: How big, Jane?
4: It's huge. And because we don't want to touch it, we called police. And they're like, I'll call you back. And they're like, they call us back and they're like, oh, it's out of our jurisdiction. And it's a Sunday, you need to call an animal rescuer. And yeah, the others they're not open on Sunday. So we need to get a private one to come and get the snake.
1: Thank you. Thank you, Jane. Lovely. We got Stuart. G'day, Stuart.
5: How you going, Tommy?
1: Yeah, living the dream. When was there a hero pet?
5: About 2 o'clock in the morning, our cat started running around, going off its tap.
1: Yes.
5: And woke my son up.
1: Yeah.
5: And he said, nah, that's meowing's not right.
1: Yeah.
5: Got up and we had a electrical fire in the bathroom.
1: Oh. Wow. So, Stuart, if the cat wasn't there, would the place have gone up?
5: Oh, every chance. Every chance.
1: How amazing.
5: Yeah.
1: So how bad was the damage? Were you able to put it out?
5: I think the guards were looking after us because it was behind the washing machine. A power board, and it burnt through the hose, and sprayed the water and put the fire out a bit, and then it reignited a second time. But by that time, my son had got there with the fire extinguisher.
1: Whoa, Stuart, that is great stuff. Thank you very much.
2: I just really want to hear the goose again.
1: Oh, yeah.
2: Someone needs to do, like, dub that over in some way.
1: Yeah.
2: Someone that does cool stuff on Instagram should do
1: Tim?
2: Should we go to Dave? Yes. Hey, Dave, when did an animal save the world?
6: Well, it was our little toy poodle, actually. Woke us up in the middle of the night going off. And it's like, what the hell is he going off about? I thought he was barking at one of the other dogs or something.
1: Yeah.
6: And I could just see a big glow out through the curtains of our bedroom window out to the backyard.
1: Yeah.
6: Ran outside, and I had an 8x5 box trailer parked. You've got to try and picture it. I've got an 8x5 box trailer full of rubbish because we'd just done a big shed clean out that day. It's fully on fire. Within maybe 300 mil away from it is an excavator. on one side.
1: Oh.
6: Full of fuel.
1: Full of fuel.
6: On the other side of it is a skid steer loader full of fuel. Directly behind it, under the big carport out the back, is two jet skis full of fuel and 500 litres of fuel in a boat.
1: Oh.
6: And in the shed that adjoins the carport are my collector cars.
1: Oh.
6: Right, so anyway, I've gone out there. We've got this fire out, which is all good, out in the backyard. So obviously the dog's now nicknamed the fire dog.
1: Yes.
6: But then in the morning, it wasn't until the morning that the real situation kicked in, because I went out there to have a look at everything, and the skid steer loader has got a plastic fuel tank on it. It's one I stand on, my like bingo things.
1: Yeah.
6: And the whole fuel nozzle and the fuel cap had melted. So I reckon maybe another 2 minutes from the heat, I reckon maybe another 2 minutes, and that thing would have gone up and I would have lost everything. Boat, speed,
2: You know the skid steer loader? Skid steer loader is my favourite kind of loader.
1: Is it your favourite kind of loader?
2: Oh, what's your favourite kind of loader?
1: Front end, back end, side end, wherever you
2: Have you heard of a skid steer loader?
1: Yeah, Dave and I hang out.
0: Yeah, well, he's got two jet skis.
1: Yeah, I would hang out with him any day of the week.
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9: 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Moorebank on the M5, a two-car crash eastbound approaching the Moorebank Avenue exit. It's sitting in lane 1, setting traffic back into Casula. Another crash in Blacktown. Blacktown Road eastbound approaching Moore Park Avenue. 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
1: Speaking of food.
2: Yeah.
1: You know what I ate? I ate in the shower the other night. I was so 13, 10, 60. Actually, get amongst this if you have a
0: shower.
1: No, actually, it's not what you eat in the shower. It's not what I'm soliciting for. I want to solicit for people to tell me their favourite word.
2: To
1: because
2: say.
1: When I said out loud that I'd eaten this in the shower, I realised I love this word. The other day in the shower, I ate spanakopita.
2: Great word.
1: Which is not a usual shower food, but I.
0: What is your usual shower food?
1: Oh, I'll have toast in there in the morning, or I'll take a yogurt in there at night.
0: Oh, yeah.
3: A little yogurt pouch.
1: No, one with a spoon.
0: Oh, yeah. You're taking a little tub.
1: I love now just, like, doing stuff in the shower.
0: Yeah.
1: I used to have very quick showers, and I like being in there and just hanging out now.
0: Have you got a chair in your shower now?
1: I've got a place to sit.
0: Yeah,
1: I don't bring the chair in.
0: It's installed.
1: It doesn't have holes. It's not one of those aid chairs. It's just a bench.
0: Oh.
1: Yes. Anyway, I came home and I was tired and I opened the fridge and I was like, what am I going to eat? And there was leftover spanakopita. I was like, what a delicious thing. Pastry and flake everywhere on the floor and it just went down the drain.
0: Yeah.
1: Soggy and down the drain. But then when I said this to you all yesterday, we started talking about words that we like. Baba ganoush is a great word to say.
3: There's a lot of food ones. I really like aglio e olio.
0: Oh, yeah.
1: Aglio e olio, which means what? 13, 10, 60.
3: It's just pasta with oil. Word?
1: Is that all that means?
3: Oil. Yeah.
1: Which bit's the pasta?
3: I don't know. I assume it's the aglio, and I assume e olio.
1: E olio.
0: E olio. Pompadour. I like pompadour.
1: What's
0: I don't
1: pompadour?
0: Know what it is. I know, assume
1: Mardos?
0: It's a French word or something.
1: There was another one I thought of before.
3: Papadum.
0: Oh, Papadum's great.
3: Papadum preach, I'm in trouble.
4: I like Pomodoro. That's a good one.
3: Pomodoro.
4: It's like it's a pasta. It's like a sauce.
3: How do you feel about the word?
0: Are we doing
3: not
0: all
3: the category?
0: Foreign words? We haven't done any English
3: ones. This one is in English, but it is derived from, let's say, foreign, if not Latin.
0: Okay.
3: Onomatopoeia.
1: Onomatopoeia.
3: Is a great
0: what
3: word.
0: What are you paying?
1: Yeah.
3: Honor.
0: Oh,
3: yeah.
1: Benedict Cumberbatch.
3: Benedict Cumberbatch.
0: You didn't even say it right.
3: Antonio Banderas.
0: Benedict Cumberbatch.
1: Benedict Cumberbatch.
0: Yeah, there you go.
1: Doesn't have the same ring to it as the way I said it.
3: If we're going with famous actors' names.
1: I'd love him in the shower too.
0: Oh, yeah?
1: I could have some spanakopita and some baba ganoush with Benedict Cumberbatch.
3: Yeah, that's right. Is your mouth tired? That's a
1: lot
3: of little.
1: What were you going to say? You like what?
3: Antonio Banderas.
1: Oh, yeah.
3: Wonderful. Chuck him in the shower.
1: Uh-huh. Just have him. A group shower. Gary. Oh. Gary, what are you like?
5: Well, I have shower beers.
1: Oh.
5: So here we are. Grab a couple of rumbos, jump in the shower.
3: Couple of rumbos.
5: Match me. Yeah. Couple of rumbos, brother.
0: What's the best beer to drink in the shower?
3: Isn't it rum?
5: Yeah, you got it. You got it. It's not illegal to drink in the shower, so you're right.
3: Yeah.
5: Yep. Yep. Can't do it on the way home, so it's the first thing I'll do when I get home.
0: Yeah.
1: Gary, what's a word you love to say?
5: Rumbo.
3: Rumbo.
1: I don't know what rumbo is.
3: I assume it's a rum and coke. Are you having rum and cokes in the shower?
1: That's not a beer, is it?
5: Yeah, rum and cola, mate. Yeah, don't have a coke. Tastes like ass.
3: okay, good to
0: know. That in the shower.
3: There you go.
1: Wayne, what's a word you love to say?
6: Good old escargo carry.
3: Escargo.
0: Oh, we've gone from rumbo to escargo.
1: Do you like a bit of escargo, Wayne?
6: I've never had escargo, but the thought of eating snails kind of makes me a bit grim.
3: Oh, come on, Wayne. The things you've had in your mouth, please. So, do you find charcuterie fun to say, Wayne?
6: Charcuterie?
3: Yeah.
6: Messy plate, really.
3: Yeah.
1: Also, how old were you before you realised that's what the word said when you saw it written down?
3: I asked it on a date and I called it a charcuterie board.
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9: 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Clyde on the M4, we've got a breakdown westbound approaching James Drews Drive, blocking lane 2. That's heading traffic back into Burwood and in Monavale on Pittwater Road, emergency roadworks northbound just past Toronetta Street. 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
0: afternoon, Angela Cox here with your 4 o'clock news update. Big moves are underway at Swans HQ. The club has stood down 5 players for the rest of the AFL season as police investigate an alleged hotel room sexual assault. Mushroom killer Erin Patterson is fighting to clear her name, launching an appeal this afternoon. Her lawyer claims sequestering the jury in the same hotel as the prosecution during her trial was catastrophic. Social media giant Meta is being grilled in a US court, accused of intentionally hooking children on platforms like Facebook and Instagram. CEO Mark Zuckerberg has been forced to confront the families of young victims. And Frank Beard, drummer and founding member of ZZ Top, has died at the age of 77. The American rock group is best known for hits like Sharp Dressed Man and Gimme All Your Lovin'. Beard's bandmates have paid tribute to him, calling him an innovator and a great friend.
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0: Sydney's weather, 20 degrees and partly cloudy. The sky's clearing up after overnight rain. For Sydney's best news, sport and weather, watch 7 News tonight at 6 on 7 and streaming on 7 Plus.
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0: Stella Lefty, that is Boston for your Wednesday hour. It's Carrie Bickmore and Tommy Little for the drive home. We're doing this.
1: Talk dirty to me.
2: 131060 if you've got your mouth guard in.
3: Go the guard.
2: We're trying to make the mouth guard sexy. We've discovered that most of our team, except for you, you're not cool enough, wears a mouth guard.
3: A loser over
2: we've
3: here.
2: We've been having conversations about how soon into a relationship you should wear the mouth guard in front of the person. So we've just thought, let's get rid of some of the shame and we'll just chat to people now with their mouth guard in. Aston.
4: Hello.
3: Aston, I love it. How long have you been rocking the guard?
4: Mate, I've been rocking it since I was 8 years old.
3: Really? What's it for, Aston?
4: What's it for? My teeth are a bit crooked.
3: Oh, so it's an Invisalign style guard.
4: Yeah, pretty much, yeah.
2: So how old are you now, Aston?
4: Oh, I'm only the ripe age of 22.
3: And Aston, how long, to the dating question, how long into dating before you break out the mouth guard at night?
4: At night?
3: Yeah. Oh, do you wear it during the day as well?
4: Yeah, 24/7. But
3: yeah.
4: Oh, I like to get a bit frisky and take it out when I'm brushing my teeth.
3: Yeah,
2: that's
4: really
2: helpful.
4: Yeah, it just sets the mood and gets it, you know, a bit awkward. It gets rid of the awkwardness pretty quickly, you know.
3: Yeah.
2: Would you take it out in front of a woman in the bedroom?
4: Yeah, might make me talk a little bit clearer.
3: Yes, Aston. Have you ever hooked up with is there a mouth guard community where you all date, so there's not any conversations first about the mouth guard because you know you're just meeting up with a fellow go-the-guard person?
4: Yeah, there's a couple of Facebook groups.
3: Yeah, that's good. Have they been fruitful?
4: Yeah, they have been,
3: yeah. I'm missing out.
2: You'll get onto it soon. It's often for snorers too. Aston, do you snore?
4: Oh, I'm a terrible snorer. Terrible.
2: And does the mouth guard help?
4: Sometimes. Not all the time.
2: Okay. All right, Aston.
5: Thank you, Aston. He's worn it for 14 years. How long is he going to have to keep wearing it for?
3: That's a great question, Sammy. How long?
4: Oh, I don't know. Until my dentist says, oh, yeah, right, mate, your teeth are pretty straight now. You can take them out. Or my snoring gets better is the bigger thing.
2: You don't sound like you're wearing one, Aston.
4: It's because I've moulded very well to my teeth now. You got to pay top dollar for these things.
3: He's also he has had it for 14 years. I think it would be the adjustment.
2: Can you say slippery little sucker?
4: Oh yeah, okay, mate.
2: Yeah, give it to us.
3: I think there was a slight miss here.
2: I don't reckon he's wearing his mouth guard.
3: You don't.
2: I think he's having a lens.
5: They're so attached to the teeth that it just becomes.
2: Are you actually wearing one, Aston? Or are you being an idiot?
4: Yes, I'm wearing one.
2: Maybe I believe him.
3: I believe you, Aston.
2: Karen.
3: Thank you.
2: Hey, Karen.
6: You can tell I'm wearing one.
3: Karen, how long have you had yours?
6: So mine's for, I can't talk. Mine's for teeth grinding at night.
3: Yes, you got one of Carrie's ones, same thing.
6: It's just along the top. Yeah. And it's clear.
3: Karen.
2: So cute, Karen.
3: Karen, just so we can hear the mouth guard at its full display, could you possibly say suffer and succotash for us?
6: Suffer and succotash.
3: Yeah,
2: it's actually gorgeous. Not too bad, Karen. Would you wear it if you were having some sexy time?
6: No.
2: No. How soon? Are you in a relationship, Karen?
6: No, I'm not. But I got this one only, I probably got it about 2-3 months ago, and I only started wearing it about 3 weeks ago. But I used to have one way back, and it was more locking in both teeth, so that was really revolting.
3: You're wonderful, Karen.
6: And I stopped wearing that one a long time ago.
3: Would you describe yourself as a superstitious person?
6: Yeah.
3: Oh, damn it.
7: 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Thankfully, the fully electric Volvo EX30 does. 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
10: 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In Monavale, emergency roadworks on Pittwater Road at Vineyard Street northbound, slowing in right of the Rudd Bridge for southbounders, and peak hour traffic for the M4 westbound from Burwood to Prospect. 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

0: The young stuck in the trap. Reason why I lost my cousin and he ain't coming back.
1: He's so good.
0: Changed my life with the yard of rap. I'm the one that's gonna bridge the gap. Build it up from the ground like instruction. Grew with disruption. From a young and turning nothing into something.
1: So all four chairs turn round. He ended up going with Melanie C.
2: Did you say he's 9?
1: No, he's 22.
2: Oh, sorry. It must have been all the Young Miller stuff. I think I was expecting
1: because his name's Young Miller.
2: A kid.
1: Yes. And, no, he's 20. I mean, 22 is still a kid, but I know what you mean. He's not like 10 or something.
2: I was like,
1: Yeah, I mean, that would be incredible for a 9-year-old too. I'm sure there's 9-year-olds that do that too.
2: Mm.
1: But I think he's worth watching. I think he's going to go far in The Voice. But
2: you didn't even watch it last night.
1: No, and now I'm watching.
2: Are you bringing
1: it all to the world
3: That's
1: to say,
3: good.
1: Keep your eyes and ears peeled in the future for an Aboriginal artist by the name of Young Miller.
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0: Around Australia for your Wednesday arvo, it's Carrie Bickmore and Tommy Little.
1: I know you'll be across it because is all you've been talking about is Hendrix Demarchi?
2: No, who's Hendrix Demarchi?
1: You haven't been talking about Hendrix Demarchi?
2: No, what's he? Young, old?
1: 6 years old.
2: Oh, yeah. What's Hendrix done?
1: He's a miniature magnate.
3: He's the miniature magnate on a mission to make money. We've already told you about Hendrix Demarchi's dog treats business and his book. Now the six-year-old Eagleby boy has turned his sights on singing.
1: So he's got dog treat business.
2: The six-year-old.
1: He's already written a book.
2: The six-year-old.
1: Yes, yes.
2: What's his book about?
1: It's called My Life Thus Far.
0: I'm just trying to think if I could even.
1: I made that up.
0: If I could even read books.
1: I certainly didn't have my pen license.
0: Yeah,
1: like, absolutely. But he set his sights on making a song.
4: I always wanted to write a song, and I've always said I wanted to be on stage since I was little.
1: Since he was little,
2: cutie.
1: So that's been for years.
0: Yeah.
1: That's been for years because he's absolutely grown out of it now.
2: He better get onto it though, because otherwise he'll be over the hill.
1: He better get onto it. Carrie, take me there. He's already out.
5: 75437 dollars. Go and take me there. Big dreams, real hands.
1: Big dreams. Big dreams.
2: Is that made with AI?
1: No way, Gary. No. How very dare you? but sites are set big on collabs. What would you think? You think maybe Tones and I?
2: Oh, yeah. Because he's Aussie,
1: Guy,
2: yeah. Or maybe Amy Shark.
1: But that's pretty high. He probably hasn't reached that high.
3: Inspired by Eminem and Justin Bieber, he's hoping for a collab one day.
4: I feel like they can give me some inspiration of some new songs to do.
1: Yeah.
2: And well, Bieber could, because he was only like double that amount when he first started, wasn't he?
1: Yeah, but that's too old, according to Hendrix.
0: Yeah, true.
1: You know what I mean? He doesn't want to wait forever.
2: I know.
1: How many books is he going to have written
2: by
1: then?
2: He'd be saying to Bieber, like, oh, dude, I want some advice from a young one.
1: Hey,
2: you know?
1: Pops, get out of my way. And I know what you're thinking. He must be just in it, just must love a bit of the limelight. You know what I mean? Bit of attention, schoolyard. Everyone loves it. Nah, it's far more pure than that.
4: I want to be a millionaire by the time I'm 10, and I want to have a Ferrari and a mansion.
1: And a mansion.
2: Well done. Dream big.
1: Yeah.
2: Dream big.
1: Yeah. And I'm thinking, how does the kid fit in? Because he's also got a clothing line, by the way. In the works.
2: I mean, I just take my hat off to the parents.
1: I also feel bad. He's got a clothing line in the works, but he must have to keep changing the sizes so quickly. But he's downtime. Does he get time to just be a kid?
4: I have my downtime, but, like, it's mostly about the business.
1: Mostly about the business, kid. Get
2: that's
1: it, Hendrix.
2: Show business.
1: Yeah.
2: At what age did you become a millionaire?
1: I've measured this by every metric, and I am so far from it. But I hope to be.
2: Not according to the internet. Remember when we Googled our net worth?
0: Oh, yeah. You were 100
2: I was 100
0: grand?
2: 100 grand and you were like 6 million or something.
0: No, weren't you 40 million or something? Yeah, it was wild.
1: Ironically, I think I could be a millionaire if I didn't buy a Mongolian yurt. And if you're listening thinking that's a euphemism or a turn of phrase, nope, it's just an expensive tent. Anyway, the sky could be the limit of what people to kind of aspire after.
3: Or maybe he'll be the next Elon Musk.
4: Because you never know where I'm going to end up. Billionaire, trillionaire, like, you never know.
2: Did he say trillionaire?
1: Yeah, trillionaire. You never know.
0: Yeah. Just got to avoid those yurts.
1: Oh.
2: I'm a big fan. Yeah. What's his name?
1: God, gold digging already, Carrie.
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8: 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North Epping for the M2, a two-car crash eastbound East Somerset Street. It's blocking the two right lanes. And in Monavale on Pittwater Road, emergency roadworks northbound, approaching Monavale Road in the bus lane. This week, score 10% off all seats, all flights with AirAsia. 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

0: New Wednesday Arvo, it's Carrie Bickmore and Tommy Little. 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
1: Yep, it is easier, smarter and more enjoyable. Mm. Proof that small things can make a big difference, you know?
2: Yes.
1: That's what the Scandis do well.
2: They
1: small
2: do.
1: And compact.
2: Go grab yourself a fully electric Volvo EX30. And I'll tell you what. Talking about grabbing yourself something, single guys, if you're listening, it's never been easier to grab yourself a miso if you swing that way because the new era is upon us because.
1: And what's happening in this new era for
2: so
1: the man?
2: As you will have remembered, there was a dad bod era.
1: Yeah.
2: Remember? And then there
1: isn't dad bod era just permanently there?
2: I think it was hot for a while.
1: Oh.
2: I think when Leo was doing it and now everyone's like pretending like they're off Leo, but behind closed doors, they're more into him than ever.
1: Are we in the short man era?
2: Short king, that's gone. Yeah.
1: Oh, that's gone. What about the rat guy
2: the
1: era?
2: Rat boys, that's gone. That's gone. No, we are in our spreadsheet boyfriend era, also known as our PE era. And fellas, it's never been easier for you. So Nicole Kidman, she is one of the ones that is in her PE era.
1: What's PE stand for? Like not physical education.
2: Private equity. So Nicole Kidman is dating private equity investor Michael Rheinstein. And when they're not hanging about and fanging around in his $480,000 Ferrari.
1: What are they doing? Don't tell me they're doing spreadsheets.
2: They're just spending the rest of his $352 million that he has allotted to his name. Ooh. But they said that Kidman is the latest to jump on this bandwagon. Reese Witherspoon was on it early.
1: Oh, yeah, she
2: 2024.
1: Was.
2: Her fella, his private equity, his name's Oliver Harmon. And he manages $24 billion in management.
1: But I feel
2: and
1: like his, it's, yeah, sorry.
2: His worth, $564 million.
1: It's not a new thing for women to want a rich man. Like, that's been going on
2: This is an
1: centuries.
2: Era, Carrie. I'm just reading what the news puts out. Nicole
1: also,
2: Kidman joins.
1: Also, there's a difference between someone being in private equity and describing them as a spreadsheet guy. Like, a guy that those guys aren't sitting on the couch with the girls at night going through their weekly shop. Let's spreadsheet it and let work out how much we can
2: don't
1: spend
2: think anyone
1: for the week.
2: I think that's a made up thing. I think this is just part of the spreadsheet boyfriend era, as labelled in this article. Selma Hayek, she's part of the era. So she previously dated actors like Edward Norton. What a loser.
1: Also, these women already have so much money, so they're just dating people of equal financial status. Is that all that's happening
2: here? You reckon Selma Hayek's got $11 billion?
1: Actually, that's a lot.
2: That's what her French business Francois Henri Pinault. Lady Gaga, venture capitalist Michael Polanski. And the one I was most impressed with is Olivia Rodrigo. So, fellas, this is so easy. Yeah, she's with Julian Cronenberg, who owns the private equity firm HG. And she said, "There's something nice about a nice, normal boy. I like it when people don't know a ton about my job." So, fellas, it's never been easier.
1: So
2: just
1: it's
2: get out
1: the
2: there.
1: Nerds back. Is that what we've decided?
2: How they describe them, gingerly receding hairline, an Ivy League MBA, a body courtesy of long stints yelling at your board, you're in like Flynn.
1: Hot.
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7: 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North Epping, the M2 in the Epping Tunnel. A two-car crash now cleared westbound and a crash in Prospect for the M4 eastbound approaching the Prospect Highway. 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
24: Good afternoon, Angela Cox here with your 5pm news headlines. The Swans have stood down 5 players for the remainder of the AFL season over the investigation into an alleged hotel room sexual assault. The club's CEO admitting he's embarrassed and ashamed. Mushroom killer Erin Patterson is back in court fighting to clear her name. Her lawyer claims there was a miscarriage of justice in her trial and her convictions need to be thrown out. Firebrand Senator Jackie Lambie has shared details on a private health battle while launching a scathing attack on the treatment of female veterans in Parliament. Funding to get the Great Western Highway back up and running has doubled this afternoon. The federal government's chipping in $100 million to repair defects, which have forced the major road to close for months. And travellers have named Manly the best beach in the South Pacific and 9th in the world.
25: 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Surely bad enough to pick up a large Hawaiian pepperoni or cheese lover's Pizza Hut pizza from $10. 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
24: Sydney's weather, 20 degrees and partly cloudy. The sky's clearing up after overnight rain. For Sydney's best news, sport and weather, watch 7 News tonight at 6 on 7 and streaming on 7+.
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3: 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The Swedish dream is closer than you think.
22: It's the one and only Carrie Bickmore
3: and Tommy Little.
22: This is Carrie and Tommy.
0: That is where you're at for your Wednesday afternoon. And if you're just joining us, well, you're just in time for this update.
1: We've received a message overnight from a Kardashian.
2: Well, Rob, isn't it?
1: Do you reckon Rob's on Cameo?
2: Absolutely.
1: Do you think?
2: Yeah. $400 to get a message from Rob. Sure. If Snoop's on it, Rob's on it.
1: Is Snoop on it?
0: Yeah, how much is a message from Snoop?
2: I think it's $500.
0: That's cheap.
2: Yeah.
1: Well, no. Well, we're talking one of the Ks, Kourtney Kardashian. Wanted to give... What?
2: Which one? Is that
1: Kourtney.
0: The older sister?
1: Oh, have a listen. You recognise Courtney.
4: Oh. Hi. I just, like, wanted to come on here to say how much I love Carrie and Tommy. You guys are just such a vibe. You're literally the best.
1: I don't think I can keep listening to
4: you. And
1: I
4: love you.
1: I love you. Quick sidebar. I love you.
2: How many people in the meeting?
1: Not many.
2: How many people in the meeting to get this over the line?
1: Can you stop her talking? Yesterday I said to you that I've been watching.
2: You can't say, can you stop her talking? You've got this poor impersonator to
1: I
2: do.
1: Didn't. Kieran did.
2: Great backing the bus over Kizzy.
0: It's about $10 a second too, Jesse, so we want to hear it all.
1: How much? Carla Silverstone is an incredible impersonator online who does lots of impersonators.
2: Here's the mate good.
1: No, Courtney Kardashian, and we yesterday did a Courtney or Nortney. We had to guess whether it was the impersonator or her. Anyway, overnight, then producer Kizzy wanted to step it up. Next level, they call it.
2: Don't throw him under the bus.
1: It is him.
5: It's fine. It was $68.73, and you said this morning, ha, ha, ha, brilliant.
6: 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New York City.

0: Australia. If you drive home, the Savo, it's Carrie Bickmore and Tommy Little.
1: So I think you'll remember, I'm sure you think about it every time you have one of those squeezy yogurts, me mocking you that you sat there as a grown man and chowed down on your protein.
2: Had one today.
1: Your little squeezy pouch.
2: Yes, which I said myself, and I don't blame you for the mocking, because I said myself, if you ever see me having one of those, please shoot me. Turns out they're delicious and a great source of protein.
1: They are. Yes. It's just a funny thing to see a grown man do. And I saw another funny thing on the plane on the weekend. Mm-hmm. And again, I was like, isn't it funny when you see people out of context doing something that they shouldn't be doing? Innocent. Nothing. There's nothing sordid or anything here.
2: Can I guess? Watched,
1: yeah. I don't reckon you'll guess what I saw. It's nothing even that, like, crazy. It just should not have been what a 55-year-old man in a suit was doing.
2: I reckon Keith was sucking back on a juice box.
1: No, but that would have been as funny.
2: The idea of seeing a man.
1: He didn't look like a Keith.
2: Punch the straw.
1: He looked like a Paul.
0: Okay.
1: Looked like a Paul. Keiths are a bit rougher around the edges, I reckon.
0: Oh, so he's a bit more polished.
1: He was a bit more polished. He was in a suit with a tie on.
0: Oh, okay. In business class?
1: Mid-morning.
0: Or?
1: No.
0: I'm not talking about you. Don't be so defensive about
1: your
0: business.
1: I know, but if I'd seen him, obviously
2: so what were you doing?
1: Implying
2: you
1: I was
2: past.
1: In business.
2: So what were you doing, turning around and looking back?
1: He was sitting next to me.
2: Oh.
1: Yeah, he was sitting next to me, was Paul, in his suit, mid-morning. Yep. What was he eating?
2: Was it something that the
1: plane... One by one, he ate them.
2: Was it
1: one
2: something
1: by
2: the
1: one.
2: Plane had given him?
1: No.
2: So if he not, he was eating them one by one, and they were M&Ms.
1: Very close, but...
2: No way, he had a box.
1: I think even more childish than M&Ms.
2: Sultanas.
1: No, but that would have been good.
0: Blueberries?
1: Smarties. This grown man, one by one, threw a box of Smarties. And I was like, of all the things he could have bought at the counter when he was coming quickly to get a chocolate bar, Mars,
2: I don't
1: picnic.
2: Reckon he did, Carrie. It stinks to me. Obviously, I don't know Paul's backstory. But as soon as I see a man that has a box of Smarties, the same thing rings through my mind, and that is he's been given a ration for the day by his wife, and part of his packed lunch is he can have a treat, but you've got to promise Paul you're not going to buy yourself more treats at the shop, because we're both watching our calories. And I know.
1: Why would a woman give? Oh, if she wanted him not to pick up anyone else, that's smart. I was thinking, why would you give your husband
2: you
1: something
2: chocolate.
1: That he was going to look like be mocked at for eating? And I was like, no, that's crafty is business from the woman, isn't it? No woman's going to want my man if they see him eating a box of Smarties.
2: Do you think? I reckon women are trickier than that,
1: because
2: that's their first thought, and then they go, that's actually kind of cute.
1: I didn't have that thought. I thought, that's just weird.
2: You seem to have looked at this man a while.
1: I did watch him. I almost asked for a Smartie.
0: Yeah. Hey,
3: 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Carrie and Tommy will be right back after this.
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7: 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In Schofields on Schofields Road, a broken down van westbound at Railway Terrace, another breakdown in Sydney CBD over the Harbour Bridge northbound, setting traffic back into Darling Harbour. Spot the Gruffalo and friends at Sydney Zoo. 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
29: Coming up this happy hour, we're joined by the captain of the All-Star team in the 4-20 Legends game, Cody. Yes. And he's got some news for you.
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4: 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In Cherry Brook on New Line Road, a three-car crash remains southbound approaching Jenner Road and two cars have collided in Lane Cove West, from Centennial Avenue eastbound near Fig Tree Street, blocking Lane 1. The 40 Winks House of Temper sale is here. 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

0: Samba, that is My Body Isn't Ready for your Wednesday arvo. It's Carrie and Tommy driving you home.
1: And if you have just joined us, we're here to collect our debts.
2: This is 6 years in the making.
3: Yeah. 15 grand you spent on a dinner with Dennis Robin. You bid on it. It was a charity auction. You convinced the company to go halves with you. And we've been waiting for a time for you to be in the States so you can claim your dinner with your one of your heroes, Dennis Rodman. And you are now going to be in the States. You've discovered you're actually going to be in South Florida where he is. Perfect.
1: It's written in the
3: stars. The stars are aligned.
1: But unfortunately, no one knows where any proof of this purchase of this dinner is or how. I don't even know what it would be, I guess a receipt or something, and how we...
2: Yeah, no, we definitely got the receipt because we got an email saying you've won and this is what the plan is, but because it's COVID, we have to be a bit flexible and then we don't know what happens.
1: I hope they're very flexible. One person who we thought might be able to get to the bottom of this.
3: She keeps all receipts.
1: Yes, is the best in the biz. Producer Belle. G'day, Belle.
4: Hey, guys. I do keep receipts.
1: Oh my God. Firstly, Belle, how are you? How's motherhood going?
4: I'm great. The baby's just woken up, so we might have a little noise in the background, but I'm good, guys.
1: Okay. We miss you.
4: And when I say my heart is beating out of my chest right now, and that for the last 6 years, if anything's kept me awake at night, it has been Dennis Rodman.
3: Really?
4: Like, I just don't even know where to begin.
1: Did you know this day was going to come at some point where...
4: I, to be honest, I think a year ago I accepted that maybe it was all gone and that maybe I was free.
1: And maybe you could sleep easy.
3: So $15,000 was what was spent on this, $7,000 from Tommy and $7,000 from the company. Is it time, do you feel, for us to come clean to Tommy?
4: What? I thought it was time to come clean a long
1: time ago.
4: Like, let's have a meeting about this every single day. I want to reveal. And everyone was like, let's just play it out. Let's have fun with this.
1: Annabelle, I'm not talking to you, Carrie. I need a moment with Annabelle. Annabelle, I expect this from other people. I didn't expect this from you. What's happened?
3: Well, you don't know what's happened yet.
1: But I've spent...
4: Yeah, you don't know. Exactly.
1: Well, I know $7,500 of my money's gone.
3: So,
4: and as Carrie said at the start, I keep receipts, Tommy.
3: First of all...
1: What?
3: I've been in many of the meetings about Dennis Rodman as well. I've been complicit, I will say. And it's one of the things that's brought me most joy.
1: What?
3: So... Very early on, like a couple of months after you bought the auction item.
1: Yes.
3: What happened, Belle?
4: So, yeah, I just kept following up with the auction house saying, just, you know, give me Dennis's contact. All right, well, then give me Dennis's PR. Like, how are we going to make this work? And then, yeah, I reckon about a couple months after, it was revealed that Dennis was no longer interested in participating in this,
3: the auction item. So then we decided that we wouldn't tell you and that we'd find an elaborate way for you to go all the way to America to have your dinner with Dennis Rodman, who wasn't going to be there. And the hours spent coming up with crafty ways to get you overseas for a dinner you were never going to have was
1: I was going to spend, let's say, another 10 grand getting over there. So hang on. I have so many questions.
3: Yeah.
1: Did we get our money back?
4: And that's fair enough, Tommy. You're allowed to have questions and waiting to answer them.
3: I mean, I don't know whether the money back chat should happen off air or on air.
1: And what do you mean? On air. Of course. Tell me now.
4: Okay. Well, essentially, the company was refunded the full amount and the finance team from 6 years ago know that your half is owed to you.
1: They've kept my money.
3: Well, because
1: is this true?
3: Because they couldn't give you the money because know that it was that it wasn't happening, and we were trying to come up with a prank on you. So
2: who knew our finance department does pranks?
1: So we all did. This will make no sense to only people who know my brain. But I'm so angry at you guys that you stopped now. I'm just about to go to America. Why didn't you tee up a meeting with this non-existent Dennis Rodman?
3: I did just say off air then, can we see the prank through? And Kizzy, our producer, just said it's gone long enough.
1: But,
3: I did want to see, I did, Kizzy, you, did I not say this then? Should we see it through?
1: You could have sent me to South Florida and have me stood up at a restaurant.
3: Hey, that's what I wanted.
1: Telling everybody that I was meeting Dennis Rodman.
3: That's what I wanted.
1: Is it maybe, everyone's first day in radio?
3: That's what I wanted.
5: It's my first day in radio, apparently. No, I felt bad because I don't want you to go all the way and then we can't be there because we've got no money, famously. We can't be there.
1: You could have spent the $7,500 of my money and sent a producer over to dress up as Dennis Rodman and sit with a singlet.
6: What? We were going to send you to see Dennis the Rodman. It was just going to be an old fisherman.
1: That's also good.
6: You're going to fly into Vegas for 24 hours and come back.
4: I think we even have a conversation thread with that guy too.
1: Do you?
6: That's so I'm reading messages from July 2022.
3: 2022. This has been going on for four and a half years.
6: No, sorry. 2020. The Dennis the Rod Man idea.
3: Oh, sorry. So this prank has been going on for 6 years.
1: And you stopped it I'm just about to go to America.
3: Okay,
1: to
3: be fair, I tried to see it through. It was Kizzy that said to not see it through.
7: This is a real throwing under the bus.
3: No, did you not see us have a meeting out there before?
7: You should be a united front.
3: Well, I can't. I was like feeling so guilty because I remembered that you don't have your money back.
1: So they have owed me $7,500.
5: Mm. Yeah.
1: When can I have it?
5: I don't know.
3: Good luck.
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3: Bye.
1: See ya.
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12: 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A two-car stack in Roseville on the Pacific Highway southbound at Clenville Road and in Piemont over the Anzac Bridge with a little breakdown impacting westbounders on ramp from Piemont Bridge Road with traffic back into the city. 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
2: Good evening, Angela Cox here with your 6 o'clock news headlines. The Sydney Swans have stood down 5 players caught up in an alleged hotel room sexual assault. It effectively ends the club's premiership hopes, the CEO saying he's embarrassed and ashamed of the poor choices made. Senator Jackie Lambie has broken down in Parliament, demanding more support for women, especially female veterans with reproductive health issues. She shared details about her own private struggle that's cost her thousands. Mushroom murderer Erin Patterson is trying to have her convictions quashed. Her lawyer claims the jury should never have been sequestered in the same hotel as the prosecution during her trial, calling the move catastrophic. And a British taxidermy collector has stumbled across a rare Tasmanian tiger. Originally thought to be a stuffed fox head, it was snapped up for just $100. Now it's worth a fortune.
22: 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Now might be your time. 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
2: Sydney's weather, 20 degrees and partly cloudy. The sky's clearing up after overnight rain. For Sydney's best news, sport and weather, watch 7 News tonight at 6 on 7 and streaming on 7 Plus.
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0: Yeah, it is your Wednesday evening. Hope you had a good day. You're rounding it out for your late drive home. Fifi, Feb and Nick. This is the Happy Hour joined by Kate Langbrook. And right now is Amazing with a Twist.
1: Is it amazing? Yes, it's amazing.
2: The Animal Edition.
3: Yeah, there was a big fire over in Texas where a goose named Goosey, named by the 9-year old child Alana, who they went to like an animal farm and then she fell in love with it, so they adopted it. So it's a cute story. 3 months ago, woke the whole family up, saved their life because the chicken pen with 60 turkeys was on fire.
4: Right.
3: And saved everyone's life, this beautiful little goose named Goosey. So we thought, hey, amazing stories.
4: From animals.
3: And Nick had a grim story. Well, I don't know if that was amazing. Right.
0: Drug dealer's dog saved my life.
4: Yeah, okay. But also we've had your poor chihuahua, Rip.
0: Yeah, Rip indeed.
4: Yeah, and then we had the helpful drug dealer. What about your one?
3: Oh, you dressed up like a machete-wheeling invader to try to scare your lazy dog, and it did nothing.
0: No, to be fair, Kate's dog was next to her. Kate was talking about how thick your dog is.
4: He's just beautiful, but he's not very clever.
0: And you just put the hood on your hoodie that you're already wearing next to
4: your dog, and then
0: he immediately thought you were now a home invader.
4: He watched me do it and then started barking at me because he didn't recognize me.
3: Oh, goldfish brain.
4: Yeah,
3: yeah,
4: exactly. But Jess, people have had amazing things from their animals.
3: Jess, what's your amazing animal story?
5: My amazing story is a family friend of ours, his dog would go missing in the mornings and then come back with a frozen chook and drop it on the back porch. And he did this for about a month, and then they figured out that the dog had worked out when the butcher's delivery was coming and was stealing it out of the back of the van and then bringing it home.
4: Oh.
0: Wow. I've heard of a hunting dog, but not a shopping dog.
4: Well,
0: it's a shopping dog, isn't it?
4: An urban environment. They've got to work with what they've got. But
3: would you just keep running with it? Of course.
4: Yeah. I love the way that it took them a month to work it out.
0: Oh, yeah.
4: Well, where can the frozen chickens be coming from? Although I'd be annoyed if my dog had scoped the butcher and realised when they were getting the delivery and came home with chicken instead of meat.
0: Yeah. Get an eye fillet, idiot.
4: Yeah, exactly.
3: Get the Wagyu, mate. It's more expensive.
0: Are we all happy with that
3: one? Yeah, that's amazing.
4: Yes, it's amazing.
3: Well done, Jess. What's your amazing dog story, or animal story, I should say?
6: Yeah, well, no, it's a dog story, so you're right there. It was actually my dad's dog, a German Shepherd. He was in security. He was at the beach, you know, just sloughing about. Our dog kept barking at him to obviously get out the water. Dad told him, nope, don't worry about it. Our dog bit him on the hand to drag him out. Next minute, there was a big shark behind him.
0: Oh, yeah. There you go.
6: Yeah, and, our dog, he was a security dog, so he was very well trained. And obviously, the dog would be his, little kids and everything, and, just dragged him out the water. Obviously, let go once I got out the water.
3: Wow.
6: Yeah,
4: holy moly.
3: What beach were you at?
6: Oh, I'm not sure. It was my dad back in the day.
3: God, I don't like oceans.
4: Oh, no, that is a properly, truly amazing story.
3: Well done.
0: Yeah, we're all happy with that.
3: Well done, Jeff.
4: Yes, it's amazing.
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9: An FBI agent, a calculating female serial killer, and a pursuit that pushes every boundary. Emmy Rossum stars in the gripping new thriller Furious, now streaming on Disney Plus. A multi-vehicle pile-up in Auburn on St. Helier's Road, southbound approaching Rawson Street, has heavy traffic backing up behind it, and a collision in Roseville on the Pacific Highway, southbound at Clanville Road, remains. 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
0: Yes, it is for your Wednesday evening. Hanging out with you, Fifi, Fev and Nick, joined by Kate Langbrook this evening, which has been a delight. And Kate, you've seen something in the news you want to ask Fev about next.
4: Oh, yes.
0: The Favola name is everywhere. Why? We'll get to the bottom of it after this.
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0: enjoyed that. Good song for your Wednesday evening across Australia. Hello, it is Fifi Fevenick, the happy hour. Fee is off sick. We are joined by the lovely Kate Langbrook. And Kate, you want to bring up something with Fev?
1: This is incredible. What? Yesterday in the news, there was a story with the surname Favola in
2: it. Oh, was there?
1: And I went, oh, that's funny. That's the same surname as Fev.
2: Because it is Fev.

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13: For your late drive home, it's Fifi, Fev and Nick's happy hour.
14: Happy Wednesday, happy hour. Hope you had a great day. It's been a massive happy hour. Kate Langbrook hanging out with us. And up next, we're going to be talking to Shane Crawford, the captain of the All-Stars in next week's Legends game. Now, Fev, you're the captain of the Vics. And I believe someone else in this studio has something to do with the Legends game as well. Is that you, Kate?
15: Oh, my. It ain't me, Josiah, which only leaves one person.
16: 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Come on, you've seen the plaque. I've got my own seat at Marvel.
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15: Yeah, it's on a hydraulic lift.
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If things go wrong, it's just incidental. My bad, never got the memo that you never have fun while you're in the limo. Yeah, you wanna ride in the six, you wanna dine in the six. But when I lean for the kiss, you said I'll probably send.

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6: A harrowing cold case demanding answers. 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

0: Tonight, Stella Lefty and Boston. Coming up, an artist is absolutely unleashed on their own crowd. We'll tell you who and play you the audio after 8 o'clock. Turn me up.
1: Okay, let's go. This is the Hot Hits
2: with Nick and Lauren.
0: Oh, yeah. 131060 is the phone number. Hit us up right now. Because we've got a very simple question for you, Australia.
3: Yeah, it's very straightforward. Yeah. And we have answers for it.
0: 100%. I think every living being has an answer for this, unless you're asexual, basically.
3: Of course. The question is, who would you, famous or not famous, I mean, I don't care who they are, turn gay or straight for? You know, it's pretty straightforward.
0: Yeah, and you might be thinking, oh, what's the story that's come out today that this has something to do with? No, we were just talking about the pub the other night.
3: No, we were just like, hey, this is a good one. Because, you know, well, mine's so. Rihanna.
0: That makes sense.
3: Yeah, the shape of that woman's lips.
0: It's lip shape.
3: She's just perfect.
0: Mine, I've been thinking about this a lot. I think it has to be Zara Larsson.
3: Zara Larsson.
0: I've just always thought she's just beautiful and funny and...
3: She is beautiful
0: and
3: funny.
0: Yeah, exactly. I wish it was someone, like, obvious, but
3: no,
0: it's very specific.
3: That's the thing. It's each to their own.
0: That's exactly it. What about the phone room? K-Dot, you're a proud straight man.
4: I am, but Matt Corby has my heart.
0: Ayo! Yeah.
3: Nice.
0: Love a gruff man. You'll be his resolution. There you go. 131060 is the simplest question we've ever asked you. What have we got prize-wise, folks who give us their turning people?
4: Please? We've got banging body vouchers. Yeah, we've got a whole bunch of stuff.
3: Nice. Yeah, man.
0: 131060 is the number. Take your calls. Who would you turn for?
3: Yeah.
0: If you're gay, who would you turn straight for?
3: If you're straight, who would you turn gay for?
0: That's right. 131060, get at us.
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0: Fellas on the Hot Hits with Nick and Lauren, the amazing band Jungle are going to join us in a tick on Zoom from London. The music that matters right now lives right here. Robin Williams back in the news.
1: Yeah, so it was his 75th birthday, I think, last week. And in honour of this, his children, Zach, Zelda and Cody, they've revived his Instagram account and they've said this is to fight back against rampant AI abuse of his voice and likeness. As technology evolves, we want this to be a safe, trusted place where the stories shared reflect his legacy with authenticity, warmth and care. They said, we recognise that this could have been like a sort of jarring thing for some people to just automatically see it sort of back up. Because it hadn't been posted on since 2014.
0: They shouldn't have to do this.
1: Though. No, I know. But I think they're just at a point, they're like, we can be using this as a platform to post things of him that are real things, because there was a huge thing a few years ago of AI videos depicting him saying it wasn't even him.
0: Yeah.
1: And they were quite upset and offended by it, as you would
0: be. Totally makes sense. You know what's egregious? The ones where, like, a celebrity will die and they'll do that AI compilation of them arriving in heaven and greeting all the other dead people.
1: Foul, foul, foul.
0: Prince is always in them for some reason. They love to AI Prince.
1: I love Prince, but why do they think everyone's going to heaven?
0: So
1: I think
0: true.
1: It's going to be a little bit more fun in hell, to be honest. Can I say that, Karen?
0: You've said it.
2: Yeah.
1: I mean, look, I don't know.
0: You're going to do that thing where you try and dig yourself out of the hole?
1: I'm getting reincarnated.
0: Are you?
1: Again,
0: what as?
1: But it's my last life next.
0: As an orca?
1: No. Next is my last life. So I've got to finish up. I've got to tie up all my loose ends.
0: But what will you be?
1: A human, probably.
0: Really?
1: Hope so.
2: What's your theory behind that? Or should we unpack this on the podcast?
1: Not enough time. I've got somewhere to be.
3: Hits with Nick and Lauren. Back next.
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0: With Nick and Laura. Back at you with Jungle joining the show in a few hits time. Of course, that big song Back on 74, you know that.
1: Yeah.
0: They're playing arenas around the country later this year. Yeah. They're lovely people too. Yeah. Talk to them in a tick. In the meantime,
1: Jessie J has unleashed at fans. Where was she? Oh, here we go. She was in Party in the Paddock.
0: Where?
1: Party in the Paddock.
0: Party in the Paddock, didn't it? Wasn't that a thing that used to happen in, like, regional New South Wales?
1: Well, this is a festival in the UK over the weekend when a fight broke out in the crowd.
0: Ooh.
1: And she's had an absolute gutful.
0: Listen to this.
6: So many people have spent money on this show to see me, so can you just get rid of them so we can carry on? Take them out. I don't need them here. People have been waiting hours to see us. Get them an Uber. I'll pay for it.
1: How good.
0: Ultimate respect for the fans.
1: Yeah,
0: it's
1: absolutely.
0: So annoying. I feel like I keep seeing a lot of fights happening at concerts. Did you guys see the video of the fight that happened at the Super Jesus concert a few months ago?
1: I did not.
0: On the Central Coast, my people.
1: Oh, yeah.
0: Yeah, massive brawl happened in the front row, and Sarah McLeod, you know, she's rough as guts.
1: Oh, yeah, yeah, yeah.
0: Yeah, she just goes, I'm being a bunch of idiots.
1: Yeah. Good on her, though.
0: Yeah, call it out, man. Shouldn't be interrupting the beautiful experience of live music.
1: They're meant to be a place of joy.
0: Right, next, we're talking about a massive bladder stone.
1: Oh, yeah, this is a doozy.
0: How big was it? We'll tell you after brand new Troye Sivan just added She's the Best to the Hot Hits playlist. She's walking around.

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0: Sunny Federa, hi Libby and Carl, let me be in your arms on the Hot Hits with Nick and... Oh God, that song never ends. She just keeps singing. Now, a dog has been found in the middle of the ocean.
1: Is that what we're doing?
0: I thought it was. What did we decide to do?
1: Yeah, we can do that. Let me just get
0: the article. What would you ever?
1: Well, we said it and then no one said anything. Oh. So then I just didn't open the article. Yes, a group of fishermen rescued a missing dog. They found him swimming on his own in the ocean.
0: How far out?
1: Well, the men were sailing near Credos Island near Baja, California. Baja or Baja?
0: Baja.
1: Baja. Off the coast of
0: Baja
1: Mexico.
0: Men.
1: I'll be in Mexico.
0: How many Baja men?
1: The early morning when they made the unusual discovery, the completely lost dog, well, he wasn't wearing a collar nor harness and was paddling away from the beach about a mile from shore.
0: Jesus.
1: Silly Billy. They stopped the boat. The captain encouraged the dog to come closer and pulled him aboard to safety, and he was exhausted. He relaxed on board and was given fresh water and food before becoming the crew's unexpected fishing partner.
0: Smart puppy. Also, do you want to talk about the crab that died?
1: Yes.
0: We need to have a funeral, guys.
1: Australia, if you remember Howie the Crab is valet, no longer with us. Howie the Crab passed away, I want to say, maybe 2 years ago.
0: Famous Instagram crab.
1: Yes. Howie the Crab wasn't doing very well for quite some time. And every time a crab sheds their little skins and things like that, or sheds their shell... it can be quite rough for them. And Howie's mum would be keeping us updated, and then Howie's passed away. And then Howie's mum kept the Howie the Crab TikTok page and Instagram, and she adopted Winnie the Crab. Winnie the Crab was getting on in years, as far as crabs go. Well, I opened TikTok today. Winnie the Crab. She was having a trouble. She had a failed molt a few days ago, and I was watching this unfold, and now Winnie the Crab, too, has passed away. Rest in peace, Winnie. And the top comment... Oh, my God. Actually, I showed Nick and I started crying. Winnie gets to now meet Howie. They're going to have the best time talking about their amazing mum.
0: Will do me.
1: No matter how small, every... What is the saying?
0: All creatures great and small.
1: A creature matters. Every size, even small.
0: It's not...
1: No, but it sounds nice too, though. It sounds nice, though.
0: Sure. Thank you.
1: Barley Winnie.
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0: My body isn't ready. The hot hits right around Australia with Nick and Lauren, adding a new friend to the Billions Club in just a second. Songs that have had over a billion streams.
1: Yeah.
0: One of the most iconic of all time has been added in the meantime.
2: Yeah, in the meantime, Kanye West is performing in Kazakhstan.
0: Incredible sentence.
2: And his concert kicked off with what's been described as a jaw-dropping firework display. May I suggest this is not just a firework display?
0: No.
2: This is... I don't even know what you would call this. I mean, it is true Kanye West fashion. Fans convinced they were about to witness one of the biggest shows of the year. This kicked off the show. Now, obviously, you can't see the fireworks, but you can hear... Just think about all of these things just shooting directly upwards.
0: All right, prepare your ears, everybody.
2: There was no rhyme or reason to it.
0: No.
2: Like, there was nothing... You know, fireworks, usually they have a timing and they've got a pace to them. This was just, let's just fire them all off at once. Go on.
0: That's what I reckon the Sydney New Year's Eve fireworks are going to sound like this year.
2: Oh, yeah.
0: It would be a tribute.
2: Yeah.
0: Just fire them all off at once, see what happens.
2: But Kanye West is still banned.
0: Yeah.
2: That was funny.
0: Yeah, it was funny.
2: And he's not in it.
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0: Three songs in a row that all have something in common. These ones all have over a billion streams on Spotify because a new one was added to the list just days ago. Believe. Obviously, we'll play Cher in a second. But we were talking a little bit last night about the fact that this isn't a song that's like, you know, a big TikTok moment or anything.
2: No,
0: it's just a song that people listen to a lot.
2: It's just lasted the... Test of time.
0: Is that what you're looking for?
2: That's exactly what I was looking for. Now, may I guess some other heavy hitters?
0: You may guess some other heavy
2: Obviously,
0: hitters.
2: Obviously, The Weeknd.
0: So, yes, The Weeknd has the most streamed song of all time with Blinding Lights sitting at 5.55 billion streams.
2: You're kidding.
0: Yeah.
2: Tay-Tay?
0: Yeah, Taylor's got a couple. Do you know how many are actually in the list?
2: Is that your computer?
0: That's my computer.
2: How many artists or songs?
0: How many songs? Have a guess.
2: It's so hard because 10.
0: What?
2: 20.
0: Over a billion. It's over 1,000.
2: Are you serious?
0: Yeah. As of mid-2025, it was 1,000. And there's a new one being added every couple of weeks.
2: Oh, God. All right.
0: Taylor's most streamed song is Cruel Summer at 3.58 billion.
2: Cruel Summer?
0: Cruel Summer.
2: I don't think I've... Look, and I do stream some Taylor Swift songs. I don't think I've ever once streamed that.
0: Mad.
2: I don't even know how it goes.
27: Is that how the TikTok
0: moment goes? Cruel Summer.
2: Oh, yeah. Is it cool?
0: Any other guesses? There's some good old songs in there.
2: Michael Jackson.
0: You think Michael Jackson's in there, my friend? Michael Jackson is in there, number 53.
2: Thriller.
0: With Billie Jean.
2: Billie Jean?
0: Billie Jean's the most streamed Michael Jackson song.
2: Okay.
0: Yeah, man.
2: How about a bit of, I'm trying to think like, Waka Waka.
0: You think Waka Waka? It could be in there. I can only search for the top 100, though.
2: All right.
0: Do you want to give me some facts?
2: Yes,
0: some
2: please.
0: Fun facts, some fast facts about the Billions Club?
2: Yep.
0: Shortest song in there? Baby Shark.
2: Oh, my God. How did I not guess Baby Shark? Mm-hmm. Hey, is that our mate Psy in there?
0: Probably.
2: Gangnam Style?
0: The fastest song to receive over a billion streams is Die With A Smile. It got to a billion in 97 days.
2: That's insane.
0: Madness, right?
2: Weddings, though.
0: Weddings. Weddings, birthdays,
2: Despacito?
0: Funerals. There's a lot. I have to do a lot over here.
2: You just have to control F.
0: Yeah, but like I have to press buttons and stuff too. Probably.
2: Okay.
0: Yeah. Oh, yeah, it's in there.
2: Yeah.
0: Yeah.
2: Well, what's the top five?
0: Top five of all time are the following.
2: Baby Shark.
0: As it was Harry Styles.
2: Oh, my God, of course.
0: We did this on the podcast the other week, remember?
2: Yeah. I've already forgotten.
0: Starboy, The Weeknd.
2: Yep.
0: Then at number three was the Rogue One. Sweater Weather, The Neighbourhood.
2: That's right.
0: Yep. 4.814 billion streams for this song. Crazy.
2: Never heard it in my life.
0: Ed Sheeran's Shape of You.
2: That's right. It's all coming back to me.
0: It's all coming back to me. There's another song I've never heard of in the top 10. Lord Huron, The Night We Met.
2: Oh, it's TikTok. Take me back to the night we met.
0: Ah. Thank you.
2: You're welcome.
0: All right, let's play you other songs that are in there. Of course, Outkast.
2: Oh, my God,
0: I'm going to make an appearance. That's more of my confusion. I can't stop it.
2: Volume off.
0: No, I didn't need it. On Hits with Nick and Lauren, free for all time.

0: Seattle Spyro, Material Lover, right across the country, the hot hits with Nick and Lauren.
1: Make some noise.
2: Well, Madonna leads the 2026 MTV Video Music Award nominations. She's been nominated in every decade of her musical career.
0: Wow.
2: She has 19 competitive MTV VMA wins already, and in 1986 became the first solo female to receive the Video Vanguard Award. She's up for 11 awards at this year's ceremony, including Video, Artist and Song of the Year, as well as Best Collaboration, Dance Direction, Art Direction, Cinematography, Editing, Choreography and Visual Effects.
0: For a woman who is almost 70 to be the most nominated artist
2: Brilliant.
0: At the VMAs, how good is that?
2: If she were to sweep this, she would tie with Beyoncé and Taylor Swift for the title of Most Awarded Musician in VMA history. They have 30 each. Eminem is the male artist with the most VMAs, 15. Yeah, the girls. Taylor Swift follows Madonna with the second most nominations with 9. If she takes home even one award, she'll become the most awarded artist in VMA history. Other top contenders include Ariana Grande, Sabrina Carpenter. They have 7 nods each. Bruno Mars, Pink Pantheress and Zara Larsson each have 5. Lisa has 4.
0: 7 of the 8 artists with the most nominations are women.
2: How good. We're just seeing this insane shift, aren't we?
0: Madness. I love just to say Zara Larsson with 5 nominations.
2: I knew you'd be proud,
0: mate. This gets better and better.
2: It does. Now, this is very exciting. Olivia Colman has joined the London set 6th season of Only Murders in the Building. Now, I watched the first 2 seasons and was obsessed. Mm-hmm. Started the 3rd season for some reason. I think it was weekly and I just forgot about it, got bored.
0: Never watched it. Do people get killed in a building and they have to work out who did it?
2: It's brilliant, though, because it's kind of, it's funny because it's Martin Short and Steve Martin.
0: Perfect.
2: And then you've got Selena Gomez and then, anyway. Olivia Colman was revealed as the series' latest guest star in a video posted on its Instagram account on Tuesday, featuring cast members Selena Gomez, Meryl Streep and Martin Short.
3: We have had so many amazing guest stars for Only Murders.
4: Yeah, but we're just missing one.
3: It's...
5: How exciting.
6: You're already...
3: It's...
5: Olivia Colman!
0: They couldn't have found a lapel mic to put on any of them.
2: I know, I thought of that. Olivia Colman has to be one of the most magnificent actresses going around at the moment.
0: She's pretty much unbeatable.
2: I mean, her in Fleabag is just, she's just incredible.
0: Her in Heartstopper before they recast her because she wasn't available.
2: The Crown.
0: The Crown. Oh, my God, The Crown.
2: The Crown. She's unbelievable. Beyond Colman, those joining the cast include David Tennant, Martin Freeman, Jim Broadbent, Jennifer Saunders, Jerry Halliwell, Nicola Coughlan, Jodie Whittaker, and many more.
0: Oh, I love this. The British contingent.
2: I mean, it's basically all of Doctor Who.
0: Yeah. Except Billy Piper.
2: Yeah. Oh, I love Billy Piper. But Jim Broadbent, Moulin Rouge, Jennifer Saunders. Are you freaking
0: Jim Broadbent, the big guy from Moulin Rouge?
2: Yeah, he's
0: the conductor. Him. David Tennant, by the way, generational run at the moment. He's been doing some really interesting stuff.
2: What's he doing?
0: He played, who did he play? Don't worry, it was good. Just look at the things he's done this
2: Broadchurch,
0: year.
2: He's great in Broadchurch, isn't he?
0: Broadchurch, yeah. That's what I watched him in.
2: Oh, yeah.
0: You put me onto that.
2: And Olivia Colman.
0: Oh, yeah, true.
2: Now, another very exciting thing for Oasis fans. The Gallagher brothers have gotten a bit reflective and philosophical in the first trailer for Oasis documentary Oasis Don't Look Back in Anger. Noel and Liam did get back on stage, obviously, for a record-breaking multi-million-dollar earning tour of sellout shows around the world, as captured on the Disney Plus feature documentary set to world premiere at the Venice Film Festival next month.
7: The way it finished, unacceptable.
8: It didn't sit right with me, man.
9: No, it didn't.
10: I just don't see myself on stage with Liam. I don't really want to be going back with the tension. Will it fall apart again?
0: Ready for that.
2: I'm ready for this too.
0: Did you watch Supersonic, the documentary about their career that came out 10 years ago?
2: I'm not the biggest Oasis. I never grew up around it. It just completely bypassed me.
0: The greatest sadness of this decade for me is the fact that I had a funny turn during the first song of Oasis and missed the show.
2: They'll be back.
0: No, they won't.
2: The film charts the Gallagher's triumphant reunion tour, Oasis Live 25, considered one of the most anticipated rock and roll comebacks. The film is described as an unapologetic, uplifting account of arguably the biggest musical event of 2025, capturing the experience and emotions of the band and their fans across the world. Cameras were given access to rehearsals backstage and on stage, while the documentary also includes the first joint interviews with the brothers in over 25 years.
0: That's going to be essential viewing.
2: I will watch that.
0: I hope they have a marred.
2: A what?
0: A marred.
2: What is that?
0: When they, Matty Healy did this interview a few years ago, where he just went on a rant about Oasis. He was like, imagine not getting back together with your brother, one of the most iconic rock bands of the world, because you're having a marge.
2: A marge.
0: Such good wording.
2: Brilliant.
0: That's hot off the press.
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0: Stories, my friends, just hanging out, handing out an award for something that happened in on or around the show. Lauren Barry has the first award of the night.
2: Well, we talked about an hour ago that Cher, our queen, the ageless queen, and I'm not going to talk about how that ageless came to be, but she can do whatever she wants. That's my point. She hit a Billy Streams. Yeah, she's part of the Billy Queen.
0: Billy Club. Billy Queen Club.
2: Billy Queen
0: would be a great name for a drag queen.
2: Billy Queen is
0: not my mother. That sounds like a Weird Al song.
2: Yeah, so she's getting my award tonight.
0: Awesome.
2: Just the Queen Award. She is the Queen.
0: Kerry, you got an award tonight?
3: I do. It's the... Is that really necessary award?
0: What does that go to?
3: It goes to Kanye West.
2: I know.
3: For his fireworks display during all of the lights.
2: Imagine the
3: performance
2: poor...
3: in Kazakhstan.
2: Imagine the Kazakhstani birds.
3: Yeah.
2: Just chill. Just directly up into the sky.
0: That audio rivals the balloon from last night.
3: I reckon it rivals Noah Kahan's voice crack from last night. That was one of the all-time pieces of audio we
2: had.
3: That
2: was so beautifully hilarious.
0: I am still in love with this audio.
4: Oh, my God.
0: It's an all-timer.
2: Oh, my God.
0: Oh, man. My award goes to Kerrod for stealing my award.
3: Oh, so. I apologise.
0: Nah, that's all right. You can do what you want. All right, we've got a massive show for you tomorrow. Who's on? Can't remember.
3: Tomorrow night, Will K for a hot mix.
0: Will K's going to hot mix. That's going to be fun.
3: And then we are also going to have a chat with...
2: Vera?
3: No, Vera's next week. Vera Blue's going to join us on the show next
2: week.
3: Secret. someone else big.
0: Awesome.
3: I can't remember.
0: Awesome, man. That's real cool.
3: It's good gear. Yes.
0: That's real good.
2: Yeah.
0: Great, we'll see you tomorrow night.
2: Buddy, see you then.
0: See you then, man. Bye.
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18: Amazing story coming out of Texas, and we're going to do a little segment. We do a segment on a Friday, Katie, called Is It Amazing? Mm. And we're going to do Is It Amazing Animal Edition.
2: Really?
18: Yeah, so 131060, I want to know an amazing story animal edition. Like, have they saved your life, or have you got an amazing story about what an animal has done to you?
19: Is it amazing? Yes, it's amazing.
20: The animal edition.
18: Ah, there, see what we did there? Just added a little bit of a...
21: What a remix.
18: Now, over in Texas, a goose squawks. I just learned that word. You just taught me that word. Woke up the owner, Bert. Great name, Bert.
2: So, a very American name, Bert. Yeah.
18: Well, I just think of Bert and Ernie when I'm thinking animals.
2: Of course.
18: I'm
2: they
18: going
2: are American.
18: Bert. As a fire took over a barn, it just started to get, it was on fire, where 60 turkeys and a couple of chickens slept.
21: Oh, this is what just a like, smell, though. Beautiful.
2: Would you think of the eggs. Huh? Think of the omelets.
18: I was thinking of the meat, like...
21: It's one of those
18: giving. Just the turkeys are already getting done.
21: It's like a one-pan meal. And it, you know, it's all getting done in the same spot.
18: This goose was going nuts and then literally went up to the house to let the owner know, hey, there's a fire. I'm going to save your life. And he woke up because he was dead asleep.
2: Right.
18: And woke up, bang, goose saved his life.
2: Goosey.
18: And he, have you got, you've got animals?
2: I've got, well, I've got a dog.
18: Your dog, would
2: and
18: that save your life?
2: I've got four children.
18: Yeah.
21: Oh, well, they, what's worse?
2: Okay, I'll tell you an
18: dog,
2: amazing.
18: I reckon the dog would help you.
2: All right.
18: More than the,
2: okay, I'll tell you how amazing my dog is. Josiah, you can decide whether this is amazing or not. So, you know, when you get a dog, people are always like, oh, they're so intelligent, right? And my dog's a border collie poodle cross, right? Yeah. He's a black shaggy thing, right? Thick as a plank, but full of love.
18: Yeah.
2: Full of love.
21: But that's what you want in a dog.
2: Okay, so I'll tell you, if you think he'll save my life, Viv, a couple of months ago I was cooking and it was cold in the kitchen. Felt like eight. And so I had a tracksuit on. I put my hood on. The dog was in there at my feet watching me. I put the hood on and he started barking at me.
21: Thought you were an intruder.
2: He didn't recognize me. That's amazing for you.
1: Boys, what do you reckon?
2: So that's what
18: amazing.
2: Would he do?
1: Yeah.
18: Yeah.
2: What would he do in the case of a fire? He's no goosey. He's not saving anybody's life.
18: I reckon he's running.
2: I reckon we've got to carry him out like a baby.
18: Yeah. Yes, if he's just crying. You don't have animals. Paws. You don't have animals, do you?
21: No, I used to have a Staffy.
2: Oh, did you?
21: Yeah. A beautiful Staffy. Up at my auntie's place in Queensland now, which sounds like it died, but it's not.
2: What, you send it to the farm?
18: What do you mean? Yeah, you send it away?
2: It got sent to the farm. Why did it get sent away?
21: Well,
2: a baby?
21: We had a baby and then moved into another rental. It had a tiny backyard.
2: Oh, yeah, right.
21: And the poor dog, and I was away heaps for comedy stuff, and then my wife just said, it's got to go.
2: Oh, my goodness. Oh,
21: yeah.
2: Looch.
21: And she picked, I just wanted a purebred Staffy. She picked this Staffy cross Kelpie.
2: Right.
21: Which is the build of a Staffy with the energy of a Kelpie. The worst combination of dog.
2: 20 k's
21: a
2: day.
21: A brick hurricane. You'd run it around for 2 hours. But it never really, I don't know, it didn't assist
2: you. You know
21: anyway.
2: Why she did that, though? It was a teachable moment.
21: She didn't
2: really.
21: Early
2: anything. On in your marriage. Yeah. She's like,
21: she hasn't taken responsibility for choosing it.
2: But you know what she did?
18: Well,
2: she
18: went,
2: you don't
18: angry.
2: Behave, you get sent away. never forget that lesson.
21: So what, I'm going to get sent to Queensland?
2: Yeah, live with your auntie.
21: Oh, Bev, what do I do?
18: Well, I got sent to Yarrawonga. I get it.
2: Poor Yarrawonga.
18: Yeah. Hey, don't be like that. Yarrawonga was amazing. I had a dog called Flopsy when I was a kid.
2: Oh.
18: Only dog I ever had. It was a little chihuahua.
2: I love a chihuahua.
18: Yeah, just to bark at the postie all the time. But I came home from school one day and I loved this dog and he was dead on the front doorstep.
2: Oh.
18: Two German shepherds had got him.
2: No,
18: yeah, and they had to bury him in the backyard. I cried
2: Morning,
18: for like 3
2: everybody.
18: Days. Yeah.
5: It's
18: But I wasn't there to save his life.
2: Wow, poor Flopsy.
21: I said that a dog had never helped me, but when I was a kid, I got bitten by a German shepherd around the corner from my place, and I yelled out. I was about 6, and a neighbour came out the front and said, Nick, you all right? I said, no, this German shepherd bit me, and pointed to where it was, and he said, give me a sec, and he whistled, and he had 3 Rottweilers.
18: Oh.
21: And they came and sat next to him, then he sicked him on the German shepherd for a bit, and then called them back, and the dog was all messed up. And then he called my parents to come and get me.
18: Grim.
21: No. And I remember my dad, never nervous around anyone, was a bit nervous around this bloke. And then about 6 months later, the guy with the 3 Rottweilers' house got raided on a drug raid. And Dad said, why do you think he has 3 well-trained Rottweilers?
18: Yeah.
1: Oh, yeah.
21: So the drug dealer's dogs helped me out.
18: Yeah.
21: What a beautiful hopper's crossing tale of hope.
2: Definitely. And you've spent your life trying to help out drug dealers ever since to repay that.
21: That's all I'm doing. Repaying the favour. Yeah.
1: 13 1060 is our number. If you've got an amazing story, we'll judge it after this and we'll see how we go. The animal edition, though. If an animal saved your life and just done something grim, give us a buzz.
17: 3 voices, too many lols. Fifi, Fev and Nick.
1: Feet is off. We've got the lovely Kate Langbrook hanging out with us this morning.
18: Yes.
1: Is it amazing? We normally do it on a Friday. You call up, tell us your incredible stories. We judge them before you tell your friends and family on the weekend if we like them or not. Today, there's a little twist.
5: Is it amazing? Yes, it's amazing.
20: The Animal Edition.
18: Yeah, there was a big fire over in Texas where a goose named Goosey... Named by the 9-year-old child, Alana, who they went to like an animal farm and then she fell in love with it. So they adopted it.
2: They adopted it.
18: So it's a cute story. 3 months ago, woke the whole family up, saved their life because the chicken pen with 60 turkeys was on fire.
2: Right.
18: And saved everyone's life. This beautiful little goose named Goosey. So we thought, hey, amazing stories.
2: From animals.
18: From animals. And Nick had a grim story. Well, I don't know if that was amazing. Well,
21: drug dealers, dog saved my life.
2: Yeah, okay. But also we've had your poor chihuahua, Rip.
18: Mm.
21: Yeah, and Rip
2: then,
21: indeed.
2: Yeah, and then we had the helpful
18: What about your one? Oh, you dressed up like a machete-wheeling invader to try to scare your lazy dog, and it did nothing.
21: No, to be fair, Kate's dog was next to her. Kate was talking about how thick your dog is.
2: He's just beautiful, but he's not very clever.
21: And you just put the hood on your hoodie that you're already wearing next to your dog on, and then he immediately thought you were now a home invader.
2: He watched me do it and then started barking at me because he didn't recognize me.
18: Oh, goldfish brain.
2: Yeah.
18: Yeah.
2: Exactly. But Jess, people have had amazing things from their animals.
18: Jess, what's your amazing animal story?
3: Hi, morning everyone.
18: Morning.
3: My amazing story is a family friend of ours lives in Kyneton, and his dog would go missing in the mornings and then come back with a frozen chook and drop it on the back porch. And he did this for about a month, and then they figured out that the dog had worked out when the butcher's delivery was coming and was stealing it out of the back of the van and then bringing it home.
2: Oh.
21: Wow. I've heard of a hunting dog, but not a shopping dog.
2: Well,
21: it's a shopping dog, isn't it?
2: They've got an urban environment. They've got to work with what they've got. But
18: would you just keep running with it? Well, of course.
2: Yeah. I love the way that it took them a month to work it out.
21: Oh, yeah.
2: Well, where can the frozen chickens be coming from? Although I'd be annoyed if my dog had scoped the butcher and realised when they were getting the delivery and came home with chicken instead of meat.
18: Yeah.
21: Isn't an eye fillet, idiot?
2: Yeah, exactly.
18: Get the Wagyu, mate. It's more expensive.
1: Are we all happy with that
18: one? Yeah, that's amazing.
1: Yeah, yes,
18: it's amazing. Well done, Jess. Pete from Gisborne, what's your amazing animal story?
20: Good morning, Kate, Fev and Nick. Hey, Kate, with your lovely singing voice, I'm sure you could do us all a favour and re-record that intro.
2: Oh, that's a terrible suggestion. Fee's coming back. Imagine that if she comes back and everything, and I've rearranged the studio.
18: I think he was talking about the... Is it amazing?
2: Yeah, we know.
18: Yeah, yeah. Not the name of the show, because he renamed it just then.
2: No, he said, segment.
21: He wants Kate doing a full takeover.
18: Yeah.
2: Hey,
20: no, not a full takeover, just get rid of that horrible intro to Is It Amazing. But,
2: Speaking
20: of amazing animals.
2: Years
20: ago, I had a German short-haired pointer, and this fella turned up from Foxtel to replace the dish on the roof of the house. So up he gets, and I went back inside. And a few minutes later, this guy's yelling bloody murder on the top of the house. I run out expecting him to be hanging off the gutter or something.
2: Mm.
20: My dog is sitting on the roof next to his tool bag. It's gone up the ladder.
2: What?
20: And this guy's an older gentleman, and he's panicking. He doesn't know what to do because he can't carry the dog. It's like 40 kilos and all legs.
2: Was the dog menacing him or just up there having a blunt with him and looking at the and looking at the rooftops?
20: No, he's just sitting next to his tool bag watching him work.
2: Really?
18: It's impressive to get up a ladder. That's what cats do.
20: Yeah,
18: like, dogs don't climb.
20: Well, this dog did. This dog was an escape artist. It was like Houdini. But he's got, what do? I can't carry it down the ladder. So I just whistled and he ran back down the ladder again. And this older gentleman said, I've been around for 70 years. I've never seen anything like that.
21: It sounds like one of those Westminster dog show moves.
2: Also, what's happened in this great nation that we're sending 70-year-olds up to rooftops?
18: My dad went up a roof a couple of months, about a year ago, and fell off. He hasn't been the same.
2: And that happened to my father-in-law as well.
18: My dad did that.
21: Blame elbow. Oh, sorry.
18: You're all right.
1: What do you reckon? Should I press the button?
2: Well, I mean, that had so many aspects.
21: But it's impressive for a dog to...
2: Very impressive.
1: Yeah, but is it amazing?
21: I reckon Pete also.
18: Yeah, I reckon Bouncer off home in a way, and Neighbours would have done something like that. I reckon it's been done before.
2: Yeah, but that's a fictitious situation, Fev. This is a real...
18: Bouncer was real.
2: Yeah, okay, you're right. You got me.
18: He wasn't fake.
2: Yeah, it got me. No, Bouncer was real.
18: Speaking about dum-dums. All right, Jess from Miculum, what's your amazing dog story, or animal story, I should say?
22: Yeah, well, no, it's a dog story, so you're right there. It was actually my dad's dog, a German Shepherd. He was in security. He was at the beach, you know, just flopping about. Our dog kept barking at him to obviously get out of the water. Dad's told him, "Nap, don't worry about it." Our dog bit him on the hand to drag him out. Next minute, there's a big shark behind him.
0: Oh, yeah. There you go.
22: Yeah, yeah. And like, yes. Dog, like, his security dogs is very well trained. And obviously, like, the dog would be his, like, little kids and everything. And yeah, just dragged him out the water. Obviously, let go when staggered out the water.
18: Wow.
22: Yeah,
2: holy moly.
18: What beach were you at?
22: Oh, I'm not sure. It was my dad back in the day.
18: God, I don't like oceans.
2: Oh, no, that is a properly, truly amazing story.
18: Yeah, well done.
1: Yeah,
18: that's,
1: we're
18: that's
1: all happy
18: phenomenal.
1: With that.
18: Well,
1: what a way to finish.
18: Well done, Jess.
1: You win, Jess.
6: 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You are welcome. 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
20: This is Carrie and Tommy.
21: Is everyone wearing mouthguards to bed now?
22: I am not, Carrie.
21: You're not? Who in this room wears a mouthguard to bed?
22: Oh, really?
23: Yeah.
22: Jesse's put his hand up.
21: What about Sammy? So five of us.
22: Hang on. Do you wear a mouth guard, Carrie?
21: To be fair, I'm not wearing it at the moment, but I do have a mouth guard to wear to bed. I've just been a bit lax.
22: Is it just when you've come straight from field hockey training and you don't want to take it out? What is it?
21: No, it's to stop grinding.
22: So, but what about your mouth guard?
21: What?
22: Nothing.
21: Oh, I get it.
22: Yeah. So hang on. You wear a mouth guard.
21: Yeah.
22: Hang on.
21: Sorry, I haven't worn it for a while, but I've got one to wear.
22: So every night you wear a mouth guard?
21: No, I don't.
22: And producer Sammy wears a mouth guard?
23: Every night. Sometimes I used to wear it in the office.
2: Remember I used to have it in the studio?
22: I can't believe I did not notice that. No.
2: No, you did, because you were like, that's disgusting.
22: Oh, yeah, because you just would click it out and pop it.
21: Well, that's what I wanted to talk about.
22: The spittle, the long line of spittle that used to come up.
21: It's the Invisalign spittle.
22: It was this. Can I have a tip? And then you go, oh, these are delicious. And then back in. Hey, tip is really good.
21: Because our audio guy, Tim, was telling us this story that was actually quite hectic, and I should have been more focused on the hectic part of the story, but I couldn't stop thinking about something else he said, because the other night he was broken into and he had to confront some intruders. Not funny. But he was saying how he had his mouth guarding when he was confronting them.
22: Probably good.
21: So it was making me laugh, the idea that he's telling them to get out.
22: Guys, get out of the house now.
3: I'm taking my stuff.
22: Guys, that's my stuff.
21: But also, he then said he had a lady over, and the lady...
22: damsel in distress.
21: He had a damsel in distress, and it was her first time sleeping over, and he was sleeping with his mouth guarding.
4: Yeah. I have two mouth guards, upper and lower, so it's both.
22: Oh, my God.
4: Oh, you're double guarding.
21: Okay, this is my point. Surely you're not I know we're all wearing mouth guards, but we're not all protecting. Popping them in the first night we're bringing someone home, are we?
22: It seems like Tim might be.
21: Now, maybe that's why you're not getting your second dates, Tim. Because when I asked Sammy here in the studio, he said, because I said, what do you think is the appropriate amount of time to be dating someone before you pop your mouth guard
22: before
21: in?
22: Before you reveal.
21: And Sam said from day one.
2: Health first.
22: Yeah.
23: Have you got it in right now?
22: I actually agree with Sammy's attitude. I don't have a mouth guard. I can't believe I'm the loser in this group.
21: Putting a mouth guard in the first night you're with a girl, there is no chance.
22: No, I'm not. But my attitude has made me very unhappy throughout life. And if I go away with a woman, I end up with horrific stomach pains, and I reckon I'll end up bursting my bowel at some point because I'm too nervous to take a dump in the same postcode. Sammy's attitude of just putting it in, being up front, he has no problem with pooping in the vicinity. And look how happy he is. Look at that smile on his gorgeous face.
21: Surely there's some... I know we're meant to be accepting of everything, but surely there's some early on things that give you the ick that then stop you being able to be with the person long term, because when they roll over for you to have some nookie time, they've got their mouth guarding.
22: So when do you put it in?
4: Just interject because it happened. It's the sly little turn to the side and unclick, hide it, and then roll back over.
21: I'm happy if you're doing it in a sly way.
22: That click is less hot than a hip click.
21: Well, then he said he clicks it into he's got the washer on the bedside table that washes his mouth guards. Sometimes he pops it out in the night and gets it washed by his bed. Then made me think the same thing, because lots of people have the big snoring stuff. The
22: sleep apnea.
21: CPAPs or whatever.
23: Tim's got that too.
21: But Tim, you're putting the CPAP on the first night you're with somebody?
4: No, never. That's a whole different kettle of fish.
21: When would you bring that into the dating
4: never,
21: time?
4: Because it's less sexy.
22: So, Carrie, sorry, you've really created a red herring over here. How long do you wait before you pop your mouth guard?
21: Oh, I reckon decades. I just don't, I did wear Invisalign for a while, but I think
22: on this show. You did the same thing.
21: Yeah, but
22: Sammy
21: wasn't trying to bed any of you.
22: Tippies.
21: Do you remember when I took my Invisalign? I went out for dinner and I took it out and put it at this Chinese restaurant, and they threw it in the bin, and then I had to call back the restaurant. I had to go back to the restaurant after dinner and rifle through their bin to find my Invisalign. Anyway, I think everybody must be wearing mouth guards now. In fact, there would be people listening to us right now wearing a mouth guard. And I thought, even though I did just shame mouth guard users, we should remove the shame. Like Sammy, you should be able to just first date, click them in, and away you go.
2: I have no shame.
21: 1360.
22: Go the guard.
21: Go the guard.
24: Talk dirty to me.
21: I want you to call up if you're currently wearing your mouth guard.
23: Or click it in.
21: Click it in for us.
22: Pop it in for us.
23: Yeah.
22: Oh, give us a little spittle click.
21: 60. We want to chat to people right now wearing their mouth guard.
24: Hot. Call 131060 with a mouth guard in.
23: On this.
24: Yeah. Talk dirty to me.
21: 131060 if you've got your mouth guard in.
22: Go the guard.
21: We're trying to make the mouth guard sexy. We've discovered that most of our team, except for you, you're not cool enough, wears a mouth guard.
22: A loser over here.
21: We've been having conversations about how soon into a relationship you should wear the mouth guard in front of the person. So we've just thought, let's get rid of some of the shame and we'll just chat to people now with their mouth guard in. Aston.
0: Hello.
22: Aston, I love it. How long have you been rocking the guard?
0: Mate, I've been rocking it since I was 8 years old.
22: Really? Oh. What's it for, yeah. Aston?
0: What's it for? My teeth are a bit crooked.
22: Oh, so it's an Invisalign style guard.
0: Yeah, pretty much, yeah.
21: So how old are you now, Aston?
0: Oh, I'm only the ripe age of 22.
22: And Aston, how long, to the dating question, how long into dating before you break out the mouth guard at night?
0: At night?
22: Yeah. Oh, do you wear it during the day as well?
0: Yeah, 24/7. But I like to get a bit frisky and take it out when I'm brushing my teeth.
22: Yeah.
21: That's really helpful.
0: Yeah. It just sets the mood and gets it, you know, a bit awkward. It gets rid of the awkwardness pretty quickly, you know.
22: Yes.
21: Would you take it out in front of a woman in the bedroom?
0: Yeah. Might make me talk a little bit clearer.
22: Yes. Aston, have you ever hooked up with is there a mouth guard community where you all date, so there's not any conversations first about the mouth guard because you know you're just meeting up with a fellow go-the-guard person?
0: Yeah, there's a couple of Facebook groups.
22: Yeah, that's good. Have they been fruitful?
0: Yeah, they have been, yeah.
22: I'm missing out.
21: You'll get onto it soon. It's often for snorers too. Aston, do you snore?
0: Oh, I'm a terrible snorer. Terrible.
21: And does the mouth guard help?
0: Sometimes. Not all the time.
21: Okay. All right, Aston.
22: Thank you, Aston.
1: He's worn it for 14 years. Yeah. How long is he going to have to keep wearing it for?
22: That's a great question, Sammy. How long?
0: Oh, I don't know. Until my dentist says, oh, yeah, right, mate, your teeth are pretty straight now. You can take them out. Or my snoring gets better is the bigger thing.
21: You don't sound like you're wearing one, Aston.
0: It's because I've moulded very well to my teeth now. You got to pay top dollar for these things. Look a bit.
22: He has had it for 14 years. I think it would be the adjustment.
21: Can you say slippery little sucker?
0: Oh, yeah. Okay, mate.
21: Yeah, give it to us.
22: I think there was a slight miss here.
21: I don't reckon he's wearing his mouth guard.
1: They're so attached to the teeth that it just becomes
21: Are you actually wearing one, Aston? Or are you being an idiot?
0: Yes, I'm wearing one.
21: Maybe we don't believe him.
22: I believe you, Aston.
21: Karen.
22: Thank you.
21: Hey, Karen.
3: You can tell I'm wearing one.
22: Karen, how long have you had yours?
3: So mine's for, I can't talk. Mine's for teeth grinding at night.
22: Yes, you got one of Carrie's ones. Same thing.
3: It's just along the top. Yeah. And clear.
22: Karen.
21: So cute, Karen.
22: Karen, just so we can hear the mouth guard at its full display, could you possibly say suffer and succotash for us?
3: Suffer and succotash.
21: Yeah, it's actually not too bad, Karen. Would you wear it if you were having some sexy time?
3: No.
21: No. How soon? Are you in a relationship, Karen?
3: No, I'm not. But I got this one I probably got it about 2-3 months ago, and I only started wearing it about 3 weeks ago. But I used to have one way back, and it was more locking in both teeth, so that was really revolting.
22: You're wonderful, Karen.
3: And I stopped wearing that one a long time ago.
22: Would you describe yourself as a superstitious person?
3: Yeah.
22: Oh, damn it.
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26: When I see fluff on the floor, I will chuck it behind the couch. I feel like this is a future Emma problem. Like one day we will move out
22: of the
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13: Ham, you said that you wanted the top of the show and it was important to me financially to give it to you.
14: Well, it could be important for everyone financially. Jack and I have had a busy morning because we got an email from a young man called Christian. Well, you and I got an email. The show got an email from a guy called Christian. Fell on my side of the fence. 50% of the emails get split. So I have a look at this email and it goes, hello, guys. I have a $1 million idea. I'm sure it's a winner. I've been thinking about it for ages. Problem is I'm time poor and, you know, he's a carpenter. He's got a couple of kids. He's just a busy man. But it's obviously troubling him that he has what is, in his mind, just an absolute money-making machine sitting here in his brain ready to go, if only his bloody schedule would free up. So,
13: but surely you free up your schedule if you believe in it so much.
14: Yeah, but that's, we all know that this is one of those tricky times in life, you know, where you like go, oh, I've got a solid
13: income.
14: I'm a carpenter, I've got solid income, I've got two kids, I've got a sport, I've got a mortgage. But then, on the other hand, I'm pretty sure the blueprints I have for this money printing machine in my head are sound and this idea will work. So he's come to us and gone, he's reluctant to tell people the idea or to go public with the idea because as soon as people hear it, someone's going to pinch it.
13: Yeah.
14: Okay. So it's
13: all good ideas are simple.
14: It feels like a highly pinchable idea to hear.
13: Except for medicines and stuff like that. That's like
14: patents. Yeah. Medical patents are less pinchable.
13: Mm.
14: So I thought to myself, okay, rather than me and you call this Christian guy, and go, what's your idea? Tell us off air.
13: His name's Christian, by the way. Haim wasn't
14: talking about
13: Christian.
14: Yes. No, rather than call Christian, you and me, I thought, why don't we take Jack, who has a head?
0: He's
14: sort of our head of investment. He has a proven track record at investments. He was onto Bitcoin very, very early. Lost some, but that's all right. Like misplaced them, not as in lost money. Would have made an absolute fortune.
13: The investment was the idea to invest was a sound idea.
14: Absolutely. And you don't want to know about the number. You don't want to know. You don't want to know. I mean, we don't want to know the number, do you?
13: Every 6 months, I go looking for it again, and I can't find it. It will never be found.
14: No. But now I think Bitcoin's hovering around 130.
13: Yeah, don't say.
14: Okay.
10: How many did you lose again?
13: One. Just one.
10: Okay.
13: And some of yours.
10: Yeah. Anyway, let's not say.
14: Anyway, so we're not talking about that, but Jack he was ahead of the curve on Bitcoin and acai berries.
10: That was incredible.
14: He called that one early, and that seems to just be going from strength to strength. Yeah. I thought the market should have tapped out by now.
10: No.
14: But it'd be saturated in that purple ice cream. However, I see more and more stores opening up.
13: All the time.
14: All the time. One thing you did miss, though, Jack, I will say, is Biscoff. The Biscoff trend.
13: Yeah, and I should have known because I think it's got Dutch origins, and we used to eat. My Dutch grandparents gave me a lot of everything from the Netherlands.
14: You need to know, Jack. If you're the head of investments, we need you on the front of every curve. And Biscoff, I think, has boomed in the last 6 months.
13: Biscoff is like a gingerbready type biscuit.
14: Cinnamony.
13: Yeah. And my Dutch grandparents did used to give it to us before it was famous.
14: Now, is this suddenly famous?
13: Mate, Macca's are doing Biscoff now.
14: Macca's did a Biscoff line. That's when I saw earlier this year. I was like, mate, everyone's if Macca's has done Biscoff, now it's got too popular. We should have been on Biscoff a year ago. So that's on you, Post.
0: Well, my frank finger's nowhere near the pulse. I didn't even know what Biscoff is.
13: All right, we can still get Andy to invest late. Because he doesn't know.
0: Nice. Scoff at Biscoff.
14: Anyway, we missed the boat on Biscoff. Let's not let it happen again. Christian has come to the show and he might have the next Biscoff. He might have the next big thing. So what I organized is Jack and I called him earlier today, just before the show.
10: Did he tell you the idea?
13: Yeah.
14: We got a few out because so a bit of a delicate one here because I can't play you this conversation because the idea is in there.
10: So you're not going to tell me now?
14: Well, we tried to talk around it. I'm going to try and convey to you how investment worthy I think the idea is with the thought that maybe as a show we get behind this and we back it.
10: Wow.
14: If you like the sounds of this.
10: Okay.
14: But maybe you don't even like that. Maybe there's a few red flags in this anyway and you're just like, look, I don't want to hear it. I'm not interested.
10: Bring it on.
14: But this is the shape of the idea without betraying Christian's confidentiality from the conversation earlier.
15: I was talking to my brother who's in a similar industry and I said, I'll tell you what they need. And then I gave him the idea. I could see the dollar signs in like his eyes as I was telling him the idea. And he said, nah, it's too good of an idea. He goes, if it was that easy, it would have already been done.
14: And have you checked? Has it been done?
15: It has been done in a different part around the world.
14: Yeah, okay. So has this exact idea been done like in a different territory or a different industry's done it?
15: I would say almost the exact thing has been done.
14: Okay, so it does exist.
15: So it exists, but you wouldn't even know that it exists.
13: Yeah, but it does exist.
15: Well, from Google, what I've Googled, I think there's 3 places in the world that do it.
10: But that's Biscoff.
14: Yeah, I mean, that's right. It exists.
10: I'm less excited because he says it already exists. So that's a huge worry for him and us.
14: We'd been chatting for some time there and the build up had been sort of that it's amazing, it's incredible every time everyone talked to. It has been done.
10: Which we found for most of Hogg's inventions back in the day.
14: That's true. Yeah. He's very, very happy to have an original idea. So the idea of going, well, I'm just going to make it big in Australia still could hold water. Okay, this is the next little bit.
13: Well, this is where he actually tells us the idea, so we have to beep out some of this conversation.
10: Okay. Well, can you tell me what industry is it in or not?
14: It's a service. Is that fair to say, Jack?
13: Yeah. Why is Andy not allowed to know again?
14: Well, we can't say it now because people will hear it and they'll steal it.
10: Yeah.
14: We can tell Andy off air, but I'm just trying to have this conversation for the listeners too so they can be involved in the moment where we decided to invest. Okay. Or do you want to do it differently, Jack? Should we just turn the mics off? Well, you just turn the mics off and tell Andy.
10: And then I come back.
14: And then turn him back on.
13: No, I think actually you should hear his enthusiasm and passion and maybe just invest without even knowing what the business is.
14: Actually, that is good.
10: Okay. Go on.
14: Christian, hit us with the idea.
15: Well, I'll stay with a little thing that my spiel that I normally give to other people.
14: Yep. Give us the spiel that makes clients' jaws hit the floor and the dollar signs go in your brother's eyes.
15: Have you ever been critical?
14: Yes, I have.
15: And have you ever been? So that's where the idea starts.
14: Well, Jack's eyes have lit up. Yeah, now, Jack.
10: I am interested. I mean, you've got to retrain your brain to not hear it as swear words, because if he goes, have you ever been beep? It sounds like something terrible is happening.
14: Everyone kill someone.
10: Lovely.
14: No. So that's just him saying proprietary information that he doesn't want stolen, and we owe it to him not to publicly say it.
10: So what intrigued me was the laughter that you guys said immediately put me off.
13: Yeah.
14: Yes. At first, it seemed silly.
13: The laughter is because he gave us a 10-minute run up to essentially that point where he said how good it was, how many millions and millions of dollars to make. At one point, he said he doesn't want to be a billionaire, suggesting it could be a billionaire.
14: He said, "I'm not even after it." He goes, "I just wanted." He said he wanted somewhere between a million, but less than a jet.
10: Okay.
14: So he's sort of like, "I don't even need a lot. I just want to pay off the house and be comfortable." And then everyone else can share in the profit. So if he was really giving us like tech growth money, multiple kind of valuations. And it wasn't quite that.
13: We laughed because it's kind of a very normal idea.
14: Well, it's a retail outlet. It's a thing that you'd have at a shop. So it's not.
10: It feels like I'm a judge on The Voice. I don't get the full picture.
14: Yeah. And this is the fun part of it.
10: Yeah, and then
14: would you invest based off that?
10: Not yet, because the laughter definitely put me off. Because if you guys went like this, for instance,
14: It's not a $1 billion valuation, is it, Jack?
13: Like, I can't see it being $1 billion, but maybe he opens many, many, many, many stores.
14: He said the possibilities are limitless, but I don't think they are.
13: No, they have a limit.
10: Jack then did say, "I am interested," at the end, though.
14: Yeah, but I honestly think you'd be looking at someone that's opening up between 1 and 5 successful outlets.
10: Okay.
13: All right, here's the last bit where he tells us how far he's gotten with the idea.
14: Christian, I feel like you've laid it out to us well. Again, without disclosing it, it's a giant lateral leap for you from carpentry into running this business, isn't it? So Jack and I'll take this to Andy and see if we can get his blessing, because I think if this was Shark Tank, you're certainly through the first aquarium. I haven't really watched the show, but you're through the first stage, and now we'll take it to the Papa Shark.
13: Usually on Shark Tank, they come with a bit more. They're a bit further down the line than just the idea stage.
15: Yeah, I would agree with that. Yeah.
14: Good to hear.
13: Like they've got a name. They've got
15: I've got a name.
13: Yeah,
14: give
13: go
14: us
13: ahead.
14: Names.
13: That's good.
14: That's actually really good.
13: That's good.
14: Well, let us take it to Andy. Your secret's safe with us, Christian. We'll be back in touch.
15: Beautiful. Thank you very much.
14: So that's where we sit, Ando.
10: You like
14: wanted
10: the name.
14: To do it,
10: and there's a lot in branding's important.
14: Wanted to do it in this public forum because I want the listeners to be on the journey. I'm going to text you guys a figure of what I think it would cost. We haven't asked Christian. We haven't asked him this, but I think if we were to invest this much, we could conceivably.
13: Because it's going to take him, like if he was starting to do this tomorrow, it's going to take him a bit of money to achieve what he wants to achieve.
10: And how much time? What's the runway?
13: Oh,
14: 6 months?
13: A year, yeah.
14: 6 months to a year? You'd need this amount as a seed investment, and I think we could ask for 50% of the business at least.
10: Okay, I'm waiting for it to come. It's coming to you yet, Jack? Wow. $100,000.
13: Why would we do that?
14: What?
13: Whose money? Whose money?
14: But you would all have to put in.
13: It's not that good. $100,000.
14: All right, I think so lean, you could do it.
13: Sure, he'll probably need that kind of money, but.
14: That's what I mean. Well, you can't.
13: We're not giving it to him.
14: Well, that's what investing is.
13: Oh, I thought it was like make it like at most $1,000 bet that it's going to work.
14: What are we betting on?
13: Who are we betting on with?
14: Bet? Business bet? Yeah, just wondering if you've got the odds in for Christian's small business ideas. I reckon $1,000 against 60. Then 60. I think he could, because he needs the money, Jack. It's his idea, so he's going to do the work, but he needs financial backing. 60. That's $20,000 a piece.
10: It's not,
14: and you don't
10: $20,000 a piece
14: from us.
10: Yeah, but I'm not in.
14: All right, okay. I'm going to say something crazy. I'm changing tact. I think we just have to tell Andy. Okay, just up front. I mean, he tells everyone, doesn't he, Jack?
16: He now said think he about told it, everybody.
14: He was like, okay, I tell clients, I tell my brother. Yeah. And it exists,
0: I'm very
14: too.
0: Keen.
14: Like, he does say it exists in three other parts of the world. So this is not, know, as we said, this is not like a medical patent or anything. No. It's a eureka moment.
16: We were mostly trying to protect it in case we all wanted to invest.
14: Okay. Yeah, that's true. Now it looks like maybe that's, we'll see how that sounds. It's barbershops at the airport.
16: When you say it as simply as that, it sounds funny. But
14: no one's done it. In with best efforts and best intentions, we have just completely and publicly decided that stealing the idea is the best business outcome.
0: Yeah.
16: And he actually, we didn't play it, but he specifically asked us not to steal the idea.
14: Yeah. In the email he did too. I think I gave him my word.
16: Yeah, you promised him.
0: Well, you don't have to steal.
14: I didn't know Andy was.
17: 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And for more of the boys, search Hamish and Andy on Listener.
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2: It's more, or it's more biological, scientific.
3: Is it bones somewhere? Bones.
2: Well done, Ham. Whereabouts?
3: They'd be little ones.
4: In the ear, maybe.
3: Could be the ear, could be the ear. Hey, Jack, it was absolutely not your ball to get a goal.
4: The ball was bouncing.
3: It's in the penalty area. You stole it off me and kicked the goal. You don't
2: Jack,
3: steal it off the team, mate.
2: Congratulations. Brilliant stuff
3: protest,
2: from you, Jack.
3: Protest, protest.
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1: 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Everyone gets into that.
2: Yes.
3: What's up, y'all? 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
4: 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Let's go.
0: All day.
4: Yeah.
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14: Ahoy also to Abby from Amsterdam, who went to hamishnanny.com, avoiding WhatsApp because obviously that can be tricky, and use a very security-based program we have at hamishnanny.com.
15: Ahoy, Hamish, Ando and the Weasel. Abby here, calling in from Amsterdam. I'm hoping you can settle a healthy debate that quickly escalated into quite the uproar of disagreement at last week's book club. Mm-hmm. To paint your picture, our friend and book club member Ollie has facial hair on his chin, on the space between his mouth and nose, and also sideburns. Like, it's all connected. I said, oh, yeah, Ollie has facial hair. He has a beard and a moustache. Everyone else absolutely lost it and said, Ollie does not have a moustache. He only has a beard. They think a moustache is when you strictly only have hair on your upper lip and no other beard hair. They call everything else a beard. Please, could you settle this?
14: Oh, interesting.
16: I think everyone's got an interesting point there, but
14: I've never said to anyone that you have a moustache hair.
16: Or a beard and a moustache. However, if you're getting your beard cut or trimmed, they'll say, do you want me to do the moustache?
14: Really?
16: But before I even said that, I was going to say, everyone here is just screaming two words as they're listening to this pod on the train or in the car or whatever. Abraham Lincoln. I mean, there's a man that had a beard and no moustache. So yes,
14: they have to be separate entities, don't they?
16: Well, they're two things that obviously can join together.
14: Oh, they're a great duo.
16: They go really well together.
14: They can do solo projects.
16: Yeah, that's exactly right. And when they're playing together, they're so good. It's kind of like it is Simon and Garfunkel. Yeah. They're playing so well that you probably give a lot of the credit to Paul Simon.
14: Yeah.
16: You mustn't forget that Garfunkel the moustache is there.
14: I think Abby's right. Well, you've proven the point that they have to be separate entities, because if I said, oh, yeah, Haim's got a beard, and someone said, does he have a moustache? I go, yes, he also has one of those.
16: Yeah, that's part... I mean, you could argue that it's part of the beard. When a moustache and a beard are put together, they just become a bigger beard, I suppose.
1: But you can say Hamish has a beard without giving more information. If I go, my friend Hamish has a beard, I'm not expecting the person to picture Abraham Lincoln because I haven't said, and a moustache.
16: It is assumed. Do you know what it is? I've got it. It is assumed, right? This is the perfect analogy. If I said to you, he's got a car, you'd assume a roof.
14: Yes.
16: Okay. But convertibles don't have roofs. Okay. So you go... You wouldn't go, with a roof? You'd just go, he's got a car. How if he turned up in a convertible? You go, oh, it's one of those.
14: Yeah.
16: That's still a car.
14: That's exactly it.
16: So if you turned up with a chin strap beard, if I said, oh, my friend Andy's coming along, by the way, he's got a beard.
14: Yeah.
16: Great.
14: Yeah.
16: He'd come along. And if you had a chin strap beard.
14: No moustache.
16: You would go, no moustache. You would go, oh, one of those. Like you feel when you see a convertible. Oh, it's one of those. It's still a car.
14: Yes.
16: But you assume a roof. Now, if the roof was off by itself, that you'd just call that the roof of a car.
14: Yes. So we've got a rare situation for Abby where they're both right.
16: Yep.
14: Like, but we would say her friends are more right.
16: Yeah. No, they should be laughing at her.
1: They're wrong.
16: I think Abby's right.
14: Yeah.
16: Because she was saying a moustache exists within the beard as well. Like you could clean the roof of your car. You wouldn't have to go, oh, I've got a car and a roof. You're allowed to just say, I've got a car.
14: I'm glad they've sorted that out.
16: They can turn up. Yes, the moustache is the convertible top of the car. Ignoring the fact that sometimes people obviously just have moustaches.
1: That's where it breaks down.
16: That is where it breaks down. You don't see people walking along the freeway just with the roof of a car balanced on their head.
14: Haim, you wanted the top.
16: Now, we started the show a little bit silly, but if I could bring it back to some seriousness for a moment.
14: Of course.
16: Last week on the show, we touched on the idea of having the special skills conclave, looking for the chosen one for special skills.
14: Yep.
16: Before we talked about that, we brought up the world's tallest hat. We laughed it off at the time.
14: Yes.
16: We laughed it off. We were like, look, we're not here to focus on the world's tallest hat, and we're not. World's tallest hat being 4.8 metres, for those that need a quick refresher from last week. And we just were like, look, that's something we could revisit down the track, because we all thought about 10 metres should be the world's tallest hat.
14: Yeah.
1: I remember we thought it was gettable to beat the record.
16: We thought it was gettable. Yeah. Anyway, we moved on. We went off and we went about our weeks. I didn't.
14: Wow.
16: I dug a little deeper into how we do this hat thing.
14: Great.
16: Now, I'm not saying we do it now. I know we've got a lot of stuff going on.
14: Yeah.
16: But I think we had some questions at the time that I don't think I'm alone in wondering what the specifics of it are.
14: Well, yeah, we were speculating, how far do you have to walk with the hat on? Does it have to have a brim? And it was 10 metres?
16: The wearer must walk 10 metres while wearing the hat.
14: Okay.
16: That this proves that the hat is not just a sculpture, or these are the official rules. This proves the hat is not just a sculpture or prop, but a wearable item. There's a real distinction between wearable and practical, because I think by the time you even go over 1 metre...
14: Yes.
1: Now you've got a joke hat.
16: It is wearable,
14: but
16: it's not a practical item.
14: That's true. With the walk, do you just get one go at the walk?
16: That is a great question.
14: I think
16: you can have a few goes. Well, let's say you're trying to smash the most watermelons with your head.
14: Yeah.
16: If you do, 48 and the record's 51, you can have another go later that day.
14: Well, sometimes
1: eventually, the guy from Guinness World Records is going to go home.
16: But after your 18th try, when you're only getting through 7 watermelons, he's going to go, okay.
14: Yes.
16: I reckon we call it for today. My bus, the last bus is about to go. You've done over 300 watermelons, but you haven't run them in succession.
1: And you can cut.
16: No one wants to see any more of this. You nearly got it on the first one, and we've just been going down from there.
14: True, but sometimes true. They like.
16: But with the hat, you'd be allowed to have a few goes.
14: Great. But sometimes I've seen, like, particularly with televised ones, they're like, okay, he's going to try, and it seems like a one-go thing, but that's great.
16: I hope you can have it. Look, the stakes are even higher if you only get one shot. I think the big thing we were wondering about was handles, or can you hold on to the brim?
14: Right. No, well, I assumed no.
16: You're not, no.
14: Yeah, well,
16: no.
14: That makes sense, because I don't see you walking around holding your cap all the time. It doesn't
16: well,
14: seem...
16: you could pretend you're a gentleman getting ready to doff the cap.
14: Yeah.
16: But you can't have any hand contact. But chin strap was the big one for me. You can't have a strap under the hat.
14: That makes sense.
16: A bonnet has a strap, I would argue.
14: Mm-hmm. Mm-hmm.
16: But a hat does not.
14: And a lot of kids in the playground have a hat on their wide brim.
16: That's true.
14: Have a,
16: they have the string.
14: String,
16: the
14: string. On their wide
17: a drawstring
14: brim.
17: Is actually, you would have an adult drawstring as well.
14: Yeah.
16: I suppose, I mean, we could talk to the record people. Think about the weight of a 10-metre tall hat. Mm. The drawstring's not going to do much, but maybe cut your neck in half. If that thing starts to go, it's probably a bit of a safety issue.
14: Have you had a think about what we make it out of?
16: Yeah, I mean, it's obviously lightweight has got to be the name of the game.
14: Yeah.
16: Here's the problem. The actual record holder is Australian. He's from Melbourne.
14: Oh.
16: So I worry that he's listening to this. But,
14: and it's a bit sad to take one out of our own backyard. I kind of felt like we were going to steal from the Dutch or something. And that
16: yeah, when I saw the picture, it seemed like a silly kind of Euro thing to do.
14: Yeah.
16: But in fact, it's a silly Melbourne thing to do.
14: Okay.
16: However, I'm still happy.
14: And can we be outside? Do we have to be? Can we be inside for the 10-metre walk?
16: Yeah, sure. I mean, if we went to like an aircraft hangar or something.
14: Yeah, well,
16: you need something with the height.
14: Just don't want the wind. That was the what I was.
16: Wind would be the problem.
14: Yeah.
16: And I think from what I'm thinking, like, you need a super lightweight material.
14: Hmm.
16: My gut would be that it begins to taper. Like, I don't think we need to keep it the same width the whole way up.
14: Agreed.
16: It's almost a conical hat.
14: Yeah.
17: Like an elf would wear.
16: Yeah, it's a giant dunce's hat.
14: Mm. That's what I was thinking. Yeah.
16: An ironic dunce's hat, because if you pull it off, you're certainly not the dunce.
14: Oh, you're the best.
16: You're the best.
14: Yeah, yeah.
16: Certainly if you're going above 5 metres.
14: Yeah.
16: And then you mould, like, some sort of head mould specific to one of our heads.
14: Yep.
16: Is the base of that cone. And so it's got the most chance of sticking to your head that way.
17: The current world record holder, what hat did he have?
16: It just looked like a very, very long kind of top hat.
14: You know how with buildings, to get the biggest building, sometimes they just put a big antenna on the top?
16: Mm. I wondered about that too.
14: Yeah.
16: Is there a rule
14: of how thin we can get at the top?
16: Not according to this.
14: Okay.
17: Because there's those type of helmets that have a spike on the top.
14: Yeah.
16: Yeah, the hat must be wearable and worn. It must be a functioning hat.
17: It's not.
16: And this is the hat you wear around?
17: Yep.
16: Yeah. Just to the beach and
14: good,
16: stuff.
14: Good sun protection.
16: People don't love it when I wear it to the movies, but yeah. Worn on the head without external support, like wires or poles. Oh, yeah, no wires. It should have been a funny one. Just have you guys with guy ropes walking next to me. Though limited internal support is allowed. I wonder why that's limited.
14: Well, that's what I'm wondering, because could you, is a helmet as its base, probably that's probably too much internal support.
16: I don't know. Maybe. And then it'd be how you stick it to the helmet. And then remember, no chin strap. The measurement includes the full vertical height from the bottom of the hat, where it sits on the head, to the highest point of the structure. So now they're calling it a structure.
14: Who do you think's best placed to wear it for the walk? Maybe we should do some kind of finishing school to see who can walk the straightest
17: and
14: then, you know, we all put a book on our head or something. And
16: Yeah. I mean, it doesn't have to be made by any stretch. Materials and construction must be safe. Guinness does not allow dangerous or hazardous items in record attempts.
14: Okay.
16: And, of course, you know, they're independent witnesses and videos.
14: What did it list what the guy made his out of?
16: I don't think it's like the America's Cup
14: where both teams kind of keep the materials for themselves and you are at risk of a rival hat maker getting the edge on design and materials.
17: Here's a controversial suggestion.
14: Mm-hmm.
17: The guys in Australia, why don't we team up with him and together we build the world's tallest hat, because he has experience. He can answer all of these questions for us.
14: Mm.
16: It does feel good having a nemesis.
14: What, and like he walks? So what, we're just going to
16: give him our... Jack, have you watched any documentaries on the Cold War? There's no point if we're both successfully have, well, you know, you've got 5,000 nukes, I've got 5,000 nukes. We could all both have 10,000.
17: Yeah. It could be a big win for Australia, though. So if any other countries are circling going, we got to do that hat prank, we got to do the tall hat,
16: It's then not a prank, we, remember. This isn't a prank. Yes. This is about prestige. You're thinking of the five hat, right?
14: Do you think we are that ill-equipped that we need another guy that can walk?
17: Well, we don't know anything. And we keep, I feel sorry for Hamish because we keep asking him about the original hat and he knows nothing about it.
16: I said I'd had a little bit of research.
14: I didn't go and interview everyone
16: that's been involved in the previous hat record. I don't want to know about his hat.
14: Neither do I. Because
16: I want to do my own hat.
14: Because my,
16: our own hat.
14: The problem is, Jack, is that if we go off his, he only gets to 4.8 meters. Like, we want to smash that. We literally built on his hat.
16: No, but that's the thing. He probably has some limits he's put on himself there. I want completely unlimited, blue sky thinking here.
14: Yeah.
16: I also think, Jake, if we went to him and said, listen, we've heard whispers that you're trying to break 4.8, so are we. Do we team up? He would be within his rights to go, why would I team up with you?
14: Mm.
16: I know we've got experience. What's your experience? We read about it.
14: Yeah, yours.
16: Have you built any other hats before? Actually, we get him there. Yeah, I built five.
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0: Fortuna One is coming to Sydney on the 22nd to 23rd of September with speakers including Tony Robbins, Stephen Bartlett, Kayla Ratzinez and Gary Brecker. 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
4: 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Onto the M4 this morning at Lithcombe, there's a truck fire causing westbound delays, the off-ramp to Silverwater Road. Into Parramatta, we've got lights flashing yellow on Victoria Road at Marist Place. The M2 looking good eastbound, Pennant Hills Road to the Lane Cove Tunnel, taking 7 minutes. 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

0: Music, celebs, and everything trending. It's Today FM Breakfast Morning Chat. Nathan,
1: Emma. Welcome to your Morning Chat, guys. Welcome to your Thursday, Emma Chow.
2: I was just telling a friend of mine how much I spent on apps that I didn't need.
1: This is an ongoing thing with you. I thought we cleaned that up.
2: So the
1: thought we sorted you out.
2: I used to put reminders on my phone. So if I bought an app that had a 7-day trial today, in a week, I would put a note being like in capital letters screaming at myself, cancel this subscription! And then I forgot to do it for two of these things.
1: How many apps are you
2: And my friend's like,
1: to?
2: I'm dying. How could you? Like, because I famously got a photo editor app, which I would never normally do, but I didn't like my armpits double in like a selfie that I took of me and my friend. So I just like scrubbed it out.
1: The underarm bush, yeah.
2: Stubble is very different to bush, but anyway.
1: Depends. Beauty's in the eye of the beholder.
2: It was the first time that she'd heard this story and she was pissed, like pissing herself laughing. She couldn't believe. She's like, oh, Em, you're an idiot.
1: You've got
2: like,
1: yeah, no, what's happened is you've got a problem.
2: An addiction to subscribing.
1: To subscribing apps. You know what I saw the other day? Is that there were the ad was for an app that helped you find the apps that you're not using and subscribing for.
2: Oh.
1: But guess what?
2: It costs $100 a year or something.
1: You have to pay and subscribe to that app.
2: No. I just need someone to do my life admin for me. Like, tell me when to pay my gas, my water bills, my strata, all the boring shit.
1: Yeah, you just need a wife. So that's
2: I
1: what
2: do.
1: I've
2: Unfortunately,
1: got.
2: I am the wife.
1: You made that decision, mate. You made that decision. All right, coming up very soon, we've launched a new segment. It involves the generations of Sydney all going at each other.
2: Well, technically, we all hate each other, right?
1: That's true. Well, there's one
2: like
1: generation.
2: Boomers hate millennials. Millennials hate generations.
1: Well, there's one. I was just about to say, you and I are millennials, and there's one particular generation that we butt our heads against it all constantly.

0: 104.1 Today FM. You've got Nathan Emma. Good morning. Welcome to your Thursday. And $500 cash will be won just after 6 a.m. Battle of the Sexes returns. You want to win that cash money, Sydney? You keep it right here because we've got it for you. Emma Chow, it feels like we're using this term a lot lately, but here we go again. Gen Z. Gen Z is apparently too scared to answer their phone. We've discussed this at length a few times before.
1: Yeah.
0: They're blaming a little thing called phone anxiety. Wah-wah. A new study says Gen Z would rather text, voice note, or send a DM than answering a ringing phone. Now, to address this morning, we wanted to try something different, and we've decided to introduce a new segment to the show when generational issues like this arise, where we encourage people to act their age. Okay, how this works is we're going to bring an issue brought up by one of the generations to see how all the other generations feel about it, right?
1: Yeah.
0: So that's what we want to do. So the issue this morning is about Gen Z being too scared to answer the phone.
1: Wasn't there something that came out last week, like 1 in 10 of them would rather go through a full-blown breakup...
0: Correct.
1: ...than answer, like, an unsolicited call?
0: An emotional breakdown of a relationship. They would prefer that than answer the phone. Now, here's
1: crazy,
0: what...
1: These crazy Gen Zs.
0: This is what we want to do now on 131060. I want to open this up to Sydney. Jump on the phones, 131060, whether you're a Gen X, a Gen Z, a millennial like Em and I, whether you're or a boomer. What are your thoughts on Gen Z being too scared to answer the phone? Do you agree with it?
1: Mm.
0: Is it stupid? 131060. I think we've got these exclusive Bulldogs family passes to give away. But we thought we'd start with a bit of a panel this morning. So representing Gen Z from Cronulla, let me tell you, he's a creator, he's a presenter, he's a TikToker, Instagrammer, whatever. He's also a wrestler, allegedly.
1: Lockie, a wrestler?
0: Yeah, Lockie McIntyre. Good morning, buddy.
1: Hey, Lockie.
2: I wake up with today.
1: Are you scared? Okay, so you're Gen Z, right?
2: Yeah, I'm young and youthful and vibrant.
0: Yeah.
1: No, yes. Okay.
0: Yeah. Okay.
1: Are you scared to answer the phone?
2: Yeah, I'm not a fan. There's no need for it. I mean, technology has come so far. I don't understand why you need to call me when you can text me. It's like saying I need to get from Perth to Sydney and they've invented the plane, but I'm going to walk instead. It's called the Ned. Amongst scientific circles, it's called the Ned Brockman dilemma.
1: Okay, Lockie, let me put this to you. Would you rather, because there is that stat, 1 in 10 people would prefer to go through a proper breakup than answer an unsolicited call. Would you go that far?
2: My first girlfriend, I broke up with her over Morse code rather than trying to call.
0: Way back there. So you can hear the Gen Zs. I'm surprised, Lockie, you even answered the phone this morning.
1: Yeah.
0: Because you wanted
1: Scaredy
0: to do this.
1: Cat.
0: He asked me, can we do this via voice notes? Okay.
2: I thought radio could just be done over text, but apparently not.
0: You've been pushing for it. All right, Lockie, stay there because also on our panel, she's from Newport, 65 years old. She's a baby boomer. Good morning, Kay. Hello.
1: Hi, Kay.
3: Good morning, guys. How are you going?
0: Very good. Kay, Lockie's here as well. What do you want to say to our Gen Z, Lockie?
3: I just think it's an anxiety pressure. I think you young kids don't want to answer the phone because you're scared about what you're going to say and you want to plan it. I know my daughter's 16, actually, and she said to me she'd rather die than answer the phone.
1: Actually, that is so dramatic. I'd rather die than answer the phone.
3: It's so dramatic. So dramatic. They just want to plan their little call, their Snapchat, and make sure they're saying the right thing. It's ridiculous.
0: Lockie, I mean, you heard that. Do you agree with that? Are you just scaredy cats to answer the phone and freak out what you're going to say?
2: Well, I'm offended, I'm upset, and my only question is, Kay, can I grab your Snapchat, please?
1: Serious note, though, Lockie, like, you are a content creator, so you're, like, constantly rolling in front of cameras. You don't strike me as a nervous person, so what is so scary about answering the phone?
2: That's because I put on a great front. I'm absolutely riddled with anxiety. I think I think when we're texting, we're able to curate exactly what we want to say and come up with a really good zinger, which feels like you're coming up with it on the spot, but really you've taken 35 minutes to try to figure out how to spell restaurant correctly. Yeah.
1: Restaurant.
0: Now, Kay, I want to ask you, because there's been some managers in businesses that said younger employees can be reluctant to make basic phone calls, choosing multiple emails and messages instead of picking up the phone. Is this something that you reckon your daughter would do, Kay? Is an email frustrating and you'd prefer, like, just a work call? Yes?
3: I like to chat because there's no mistake in what you're saying.
1: Yeah.
3: You get the message across. You're saying it from the heart. It's not planned. I love that. I like to be able to get to know the person and have a chat and really get my message across through conversation.
1: Yeah, that's
3: what
1: that's,
3: we're used to.
1: I feel like that's true boomer and Gen X and millennial, and then Gen Z just falls right off the cliff.
0: You can understand the tone, Lockie. Do people struggle to understand your tone when you're just Snapchatting and emailing? And God, I sound old, but do people struggle with that, Lock?
2: Yeah, no, I've had a lot of unintentional breakups because people couldn't understand the tone. This is why I'm saying it's better to do it over Morse code or carrier pigeon. It's a more effective method of communication.
0: Okay.
2: Get with the time.
0: Sydney, you've heard from our Gen Z, you've heard from our boomer. It is over Sydney right now. Lockie Mack, thank you very much. Appreciate it.
2: Thanks, guys. Love you. Bye.
0: Yeah, love you. Bye. You'll never answer a phone again.
1: No,
0: Snapchat's next time. Kay.
1: We've riddled him with even more phone anxiety.
0: Kay, thank you very much. Kay.
3: Thanks, guys. Have a great day.
0: Okay.
1: Thanks, Kay.
0: 131060, Sydney, we need to open this up to you right now. On 131060, what are your thoughts about Gen Z being too scared to answer their phone? Do you agree with it? Do you disagree with it, Em?
1: Yeah, maybe you are a Gen Zer and you're like, actually, no, yeah. I'm not scared to answer the phone. What I can pull my big girl pants on.
0: Whatever generation you are, maybe you're a Gen Xer, a Zer, a millennial, a boomer. 131060, what do you think about Gen Z being too scared to answer the phone? We'll be getting you to act your age next. Good morning.
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8: 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A truck fire on the M4 westbound at the off-ramp to Silverwater Road into Lithcombe this morning. We've got lights on the flash into Parramatta, Victoria Road at Morris Place. The M5 is building but moving well citybound from Preston to the main tunnel, taking 14 minutes. Whether you're moving, decluttering your home or office or heading overseas, let Storage King help you start your new chapter. 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

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Nathan, have a bit of music, more of it for your morning chat. $500 cash guaranteed to be won just after 6 a.m. Battle of the Sexes is on, the game we made famous. You want to win that cash money, you keep it right here. Emma Chow, we've decided to introduce a new segment to the show, When Generational Issues Arise, where we encourage people to bloody act their age. Okay, the way Act Your Age works is we bring in an issue brought up by one of the generations to see how everyone else feels about it. This morning, in the hot seat this morning is Gen Z, because they are blaming phone anxiety or phone phobia because they don't want to answer

0: perfect all the time because everything needs to be so curated.
1: Now, it's a good sign, Em, because the phones have blown up here with people from a variety of different generations across Sydney. Of course, you and I, we represent the millennials.
0: Yeah. And millennials love hating on Gen Zs.
1: Yes, I'm a millennial. Em snuck in as a millennial. So we're asking
0: You're rude. I got in by 4 years, so I didn't just sneak in by one. Okay?
1: You're too easy.
0: Kiss my ass.
1: Julie from Warrenora Heights is a Gen X. Good morning, Julie. Hello.
2: Yeah, good morning. Sorry, I only just found out I'm a Gen X. That's how old I am. I don't even know what I am.
0: Well, you're not a boomer yet.
1: You're not a boomer. You're fine. You're Gen X is fine. You're not a boomer, so that's okay. Julie, what are your thoughts? What are your thoughts on this?
2: I just think it's incredibly sad, and we're going to end up with our youth and the next generations without those communication skills that are so important. And you know what? There's nothing wrong with emotion.
1: Yes,
0: exactly.
1: But also, Julie, there's nothing wrong with like saying the wrong thing or stuttering or thinking about what you're saying. Yeah. Like, I feel like they're trying to safety proof. Gen Z are trying to safety proof themselves about making a mistake. That's why they don't want to make live phone calls. Yeah,
2: correct. And they shouldn't be scared about that because there's nothing wrong with, like I said, having emotions and feelings. Like, why are we trying to stop that just by texting and no one knows what we're really feeling?
0: The tone is delivered in a different way, and it's like understood in the wrong way.
1: This is interesting, and we've got another Gen Zer on the phone. Harrison from Barawa is a Gen Zer. Good morning, Harry.
3: Good morning. How are you guys?
1: Good, hey, brother. Good. How old are you, bro?
3: 23.
1: Okay. Oh, he's right in there.
0: 23, the right Gen Zer. Right, hey, are you afraid of answering the phone, Harrison?
3: No, actually, growing up, I used to call my dad and then hang up before he could answer, so he would call back just so I could answer the phone.
0: Oh, that's cute. Never been afraid of it.
1: Okay, you're a bit of an outlier here, Harrison. Okay, let's talk about your friendship group, and I don't know if you have a partner, but like, how do you communicate with them? Like, surely they don't share the same communicative values.
3: It's hit or miss in my friend group, I think. As any friend group my age is, some people text, some people call, but the partnership that I have with my girlfriend, we've built that on, if we want to have a serious conversation or just talk, it's easy to do it over the phone. You never understand the message behind a text.
1: Yeah. See, what's interesting about that is producer CJ, who works on the show, she's away at the moment, she says her and her boyfriend never call each other. They never call it.
0: That's
1: at all.
0: Crazy.
1: Which is bonkers, right? Okay, well, Gen Z, that's an outlier, Gen Z. Kelly from Winmalee. Hi, Kelly.
4: Good morning, guys. How are you?
1: Very good. Kelly, you're a Gen Xer. What are your thoughts on this?
4: Oh, look, with Generation Z, I think it's a real big disconnect there with society. You know, they hide behind AI and GPT chats, and, you know, all this stuff is given to them, and they just don't connect with people, have a conversation with a stranger or...
0: Yeah.
4: It's quite sad.
0: It's an interesting point you bring up about ChatGPT, because that is so big with Gen Z, got like through school, at work.
1: Yes, they're hiding behind people. They have conversations with that, but not with a person.
0: Yeah, they have relationships. They have full-blown romantic relationships with ChatGPT and not with a human being.
1: Just listen to Nathan M, a couple of millennials. What are you bloody doing?
0: I know, but it's just classic. The older generation always don't like the younger generation.
1: Well, speaking of, and this is an interesting one. we've got a Gen Alpha here. So they're even younger than Gen Z for those playing along at home.
0: So they're like millennials' children.
1: This is like your kids'
0: they're
1: age.
0: They're my kids.
1: Your
0: yeah.
1: kids' age. So we've got, is it Leanza from Sydney? Hi, Leanza.
5: Yes, hi.
1: Hi. Leanza, how old are you?
5: I'm 17.
1: Okay, so you are a Gen Alpha.
0: Yeah.
1: Okay, Leanza, what do you think about answering the phone? Because we know Gen Z are scared of it. How did Gen Alpha feel about it?
5: Oh my gosh, it's so nerve-wracking.
1: Oh, really?
5: I'm getting anxiety right now just talking to you through the phone.
0: Well, congratulations on making the phone call. Very proud of you. There's a first step to less anxiety on the phone.
1: So, Leanza, you are genuinely scared. I mean, I know we're on the radio, so it's a little bit different, but
0: it's just the three of us.
1: Our ratings are getting up there. Leanza, you won't make a phone call to your parents or to your friends?
5: No, I don't know. I either message or I use Snapchat.
0: Okay, what if you need an immediate answer? Because this is where you fall into the trap, right? You can't just text and hope that they're going to text you back in that second, Leanza. So if it's an emergency, like an emergency where you really need your mum, are you still not going to call it?
5: Well, sometimes when I need to, like, get to somebody, I, like, call them, but then I decline them so they get the notification.
1: Oh,
0: so you prank your mum so she has to call you back?
5: Yeah.
1: But then you won't answer. So, ironically,

0: Nathan Emma. Welcome to your morning chat. 11 minutes to 6, and we are the show that lets you pick whatever song you want to hear on 131060.
1: This is a request, Mr. Radio Man.
2: It's request time. What song do you want to hear? Call us 131060 right now, and your song could be the one that we play next.
0: Absolutely. Whatever song you want to hear, 131060, you jump on that number. Let me have a look at my little prize sheet. What have I got? What have I got this morning? Oh, how about this? How about we sort you out some movie tickets?
2: Nice.
0: We got some movie tickets for you. 131060. You jump on the phones right now. You pick the song you want to hear. You get some exclusive movie tickets. See whatever you want, Emma Chow.
2: Yeah, what did we have yesterday? Was it Guy Sebastian Battle Scars?
0: It was Battle Scars.
2: Maybe we go for something up-tempo today.
0: Like Knowlesy.

0: 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You got Nathan M for a Thursday. Remember, we're the home of a little thing called our $500 Battle of the Sexes, Emma Chow. Somebody could win. Somebody will win, actually, this $500 just after 6 a.m. You keep right here. It's the game we made famous. It's the game that's going to give you cash money.
1: This is our request, Mr. Radio Man.
2: It's one of our favourite times of the show where you are in control of the playlist, Sydney. You call us now, 131060. What song do you want to hear? And we'll play it for you next.
0: Absolutely. All right, let's go to Sammy. Sammy's on the line from Penrith. Good morning. Sammy, how are you this morning?
3: Up yours, guys.
2: Up yours, Sammy.
0: Sammy, I didn't hear any of that. I heard up yours and then... what are you doing this morning?
3: I'm driving to work.
0: Driving to work.
2: Nice.
0: Okay.
2: What do you do, Sammy?
3: I'm a concreter.
0: Concreter. Nice. We get a few concreters at this time. I love that.
2: Yeah, concreters and sparkies.
0: Sammy, what song? Funny, Em. Funny gear from you, Em. So, Sammy, what song?
2: I told you, I'm accidentally funny.
0: You
2: I'm
0: are very funny, whatever you said. Sammy, what song do you want to hear?
3: Rihanna, Don't Stop the Music.
2: Oh, don't stop the music. I haven't heard that in a while.
0: All right. Well, Sammy, Em's going to tell you what to say because you got to introduce this song, okay, brother?
3: All right.
0: You got this. Let's go. What is he going to say?
2: You're going to say, hey, it's Sammy in Penrith, and this is Don't Stop the Music on Today FM.
0: Go ahead, Sammy. Bring it.
3: Hi, this is Sammy.
2: In Penrith.
3: Oh, I forgot.
2: In Penrith.
3: Oh, hello, this is Sammy in Penrith. And
0: yep.
3: This is Rihanna, Don't Stop the Music, and Today FM.
0: Oh, Sammy, let me tell you. Seamless, brother. Seamless.
3: I love this song.
0: Oh,

0: 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Well done to Sammy for requesting that song on the request line this morning. Rihanna. 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Emma Chow.
1: Sammy the Concreter.
0: Sammy the Mighty Concreter. Mm. Who found Emma Chow the funniest person on the planet, which I agree with.
1: I said was, we get lots of Concreters and Sparkies at this time. He's like, ha ha ha. God.
0: A big chuckle.
1: I felt good though.
0: What?
1: To get like a big chuckle
0: I've
1: out of
0: I've been telling you should get back into your stand up. Hey, we've got $500 guaranteed cash to give away just after 6 a.m. It is a little game called Battle of the Sexes. But before we get there, straight on 6 a.m, I'm going to tell you about something devastating that happened to me yesterday. Something I waited 6 hours for.
1: Oh.
0: 6 hours for.
1: Is it food related?
0: It's not food related.
1: Oh. Okay.
0: But it's wife related.
1: Oh, God.
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7: 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To the M4 at Mithcombe this morning, and earlier truck fire now clearing off westbound of the off-ramp to Silverwater Road. We've got a good run on the M5, citybound out of Preston to the main tunnel, taking 16 minutes, and plenty of fog across parts of Sydney, including the inner west, Parramatta, and the outer western suburbs this morning. 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
9: Hey there, I'm Lauren Howarth. Victoria Police detectives are headed to Sydney as part of an investigation into an alleged sexual assault. Swans players Riley Bias, Nick Blakey, Isaac Heaney, James Jordan and Chad Warner won't play again this season after breaching club standards. In a statement, they say they know they've let down their partners and families, supporters, teammates and the wider community. Security measures at Cumberland Hospital are set to be boosted. It comes after two patients who escaped from mental health care allegedly caused three people's deaths earlier this year. Sydney bushwalker Lily Hooper has now been missing for over a week. The 18-year-old failed to return home from a hike in the Southern Highlands last Wednesday. And Nick Kyrgios has revealed he failed a drug test in Spain, testing positive for cocaine. In a social media post, the Aussie tennis stars apologised, saying, above all, he's sorry to the kids who follow him. Today's weather forecast, partly cloudy, a top of 23 in Penrith, the same for the city. Your shot at an easy $500 cash with Nathan Emma's Battle of the Sexes is just 15 minutes away on 104.1 Today FM.
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14: Good morning, Sydney. Did you sleep well? 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

0: guts.
1: I often choke on my own spit.
0: Emma Chow is like an acai bowl.
2: There's always one in every family.
0: Nutritious.
2: Huh? How dare you?
0: Full of energy.
2: Oh, okay. That's fun.
0: And just fun to say.
2: Hello, sorry.
0: It's a balanced breakfast for your ears.
3: It's you with little Emma Chow.
0: And so much fun.
2: I've swiped on my single friends apps. It is dark out there.
1: When I get my friends apps, because it's like Candy Crush for me, I just swipe.
2: Thank God we're married, honestly. I'd be so on the app.
0: So, get your salutations ready.
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7: Wake up with Nathan Emma.
8: Oh, let's get into this for a Thursday. Kick it into gear, everybody. But Emma Chow, unfortunately, I'm going to start on a sad note.
2: Did we do this sad music yesterday?
8: No.
2: I feel we did some kind of musical intro yesterday.
8: Did we do sad music yesterday?
2: Yeah. Well, this is to do with your wife.
8: No, we did exciting music yesterday. There was something exciting about yesterday.
2: Okay. Well, what happened with your wife? Because you said it's wife-related.
8: Yesterday, I was in the queue with 170,000 other Australians to get tickets to Olivia Dean's. Because I wanted to be the man she needs. That's what I wanted. I wanted to be the man she needs. 170,000 people. So what you had to do was, she released some extra tickets. And you had to get a QR code or a code from last week, which I did.
2: Yeah.
8: And then I had it in my calendar for 1 p.m. yesterday when I had to enter this code.
2: Can I just say, we were in a meeting, an important meeting with our boss yesterday.
8: You saw this.
2: And you're like, oh, sorry, she's full having a conversation with us. And you're like, oh, sorry, my Olivia Dean code's come up.
8: Yeah.
2: Okay.
8: And so I enter the code, and then I see that there's 170,000 people in front of me. And I was like, oh, God, this is not looking good.
2: No. Because how many, did they say how many tickets were released?
8: I don't know exactly how many. I know there was a limited amount because she's doing a couple of shows in Sydney, a couple of shows in Melbourne, one show in Brisbane.
2: Yeah, October, she's here.
8: All in October.
2: At Kudos?
8: Curious Bank Arena. Yeah. So I was trying, just put her in a bloody stadium. So I kept refreshing as the numbers going down. Got to 100,000 after like 4 hours. I was like, okay, we're heading in the right direction. I'm seeing people on social media going, got my tickets. My wife's away at the moment. I'm messaging, going, I'm in the queue, babe. Because we're big fans of Olivia Dean.
2: Yes.
8: Get down to 10,000. And then producer Alessia calls me.
2: Oh, no. What? What did she say?
8: Well, it was unbeknownst to her. In fact, she had no idea. But producer Alessia, you remember calling me yesterday? We had a conversation for about 10 minutes just about some show stuff on the phone yesterday.
9: We did?
8: Yes. So you don't even know what happened.
2: Oh, no. You missed your opportunity.
8: So I hang up and I was like, oh, great conversation with Les. Go to my phone. Hey, we've been letting you know for 5 minutes your ticket was up. Allocation exhausted.
2: Nath. Okay, no, that's not her fault. You're an idiot for not putting her in speaker and having that thing and just sitting there looking. Don't blame that on Les.
8: I need a scapegoat. Alessia, I need you to claim responsibility so I stay in my marriage.
9: I will not.
8: No!
2: You got to suffer now. You made your bed, you lie in it, mate.
8: So,
2: just to be clear, were there actually tickets there for you to accept?
8: Yes, there were tickets for me to accept. And I was on a phone call. Allocation exhausted.
2: So have you told your wife, Meg, that the allocation was exhausted?
8: I told her.
2: Or that you had the opportunity for tickets and then the allocation?
8: I think you know the answer to that. So what I wanted to do to kick off the show is something that you never really do on a radio show, because normally we're the ones giving away the tickets.
2: Are you begging someone who's got Olivia Dean tickets?
8: 13 10 60.
2: No.
8: Give me Olivia Dean tickets. I know this doesn't normally happen.
2: That is, you're an absolute numpty man.
8: I will buy them from you. If you've got Olivia Dean tickets, 13 10 60. This is like a reverse radio competition. Ballad of Sex is around the corner too. Good morning.

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0: Harry Styles. 104.1 Today FM, 12 minutes past 6. For your Thursday, Battle of the Sexes is up next, Emma Chow. A guaranteed $500 cashola will be won. 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
3: Here's what everyone's going to be talking about today. The 2026 Sydney Marathon has quietly removed Sydney Swans branding from one of its planned live sites.
0: Oh, wow.
3: In Moore Park. The site was previously associated with the Sydney Swans HQ, but this change comes just days after the Swans stood players down for the rest of the 2026 season after the Melbourne hotel incident.
0: See, what do you think about this? Is this the start of an avalanche of sponsors pulling out of the Swans? We saw this around the Cronulla Sharks time.
3: Yes, remember they had an empty jersey. They played for an empty jersey for an entire season. Maybe it was longer.
0: There was an empty jersey after, I think there was the Todd Carney stuff, and
3: yes,
0: then there was the
3: bubbler incident.
0: And then the peptide issue as well. With all the cheating scandal and the premiership. So we saw this. I wonder if this is the start of an avalanche, and you'll see, you know, sponsors like QBE have been with the Swans for like over 15 years.
3: The only reason I know about QBE is because it's on the Swans jersey.
0: Absolutely.
3: And so, I'm not even an AFL girly.
0: The Swans could find themselves in a lot of trouble here if this happens.
3: Yeah. Someone else who's found himself in a lot of trouble, Nick Kyrgios. He's been suspended from professional tennis after testing positive for cocaine. The sample was taken on the 22nd of June at the ATP 250 tournament in Mallorca, Spain.
0: Funnily enough, he was in Spain. Okay. Mm.
3: Yes. He has accepted responsibility, said it's a huge mistake, and he's apologised to his fans, family and sponsors. Final length of the ban has not been determined. He did say he will take a month away from social media to focus on his recovery and personal well-being.
0: Commando Sof, the leader of the show, is about to go to Spain. Are you going to do some research over there on these curiosity?
4: Yeah. I'll report back.
0: Yeah, report back. No, don't. We can't put people like that on air, you know.
3: And finally, this is exciting. Woolies is changing its iconic mud cake recipe for the first time in more than 30 years, launching its first ever gluten-free version. So the version as it stands will still be in store.
0: Sure.
3: But the gluten-free version will be there. It's going to cost $10 instead of $7 because...
0: Well, it's
3: for some reason when you do like when you make a change to a recipe, you've got to charge.
0: Here's what I don't understand: you're removing an ingredient and it's costing more.
3: Yeah,
0: like you're taking something out, and all of a sudden it's more expensive.
3: Changing the process, then you can't just
0: change the process. It's a Woolies mud cake.
3: It is going to be a permanent addition to stores nationwide from August 24. Controversial opinion.
0: Oh, you think it's all a farce?
3: No,
0: you've always said that celiac isn't real.
3: No,
0: that's what you're saying.
3: I love the Woolies mud cake. It is my absolute fave. However,
0: not
3: the traditional chocolate. The white chocolate mud cake is Primo. I used that for my kid's 5th birthday party, and I dressed it up in this like Jurassic Park themed, like dinosaur waterfall, everything. It's
0: good
3: amazing.
0: On you, Maggie Beard.
3: Yeah, but then everyone's like, "Oh my gosh, this cake, Emma, it's so good." I'm like, "Thanks, $5 from Woolies."
0: You didn't admit it.
3: Yeah.
0: Why did you admit it?
3: My mum always said to never do that.
0: Don't admit it, babe.
3: Why?
0: Get there and say, "No, I made it with my bare hands.
3: No,
0: look at these hands.
3: Look at these hands with the long chrome nails. I made that cake."
0: Yeah, people are picking out parts of your chrome nails in the cake. Delicious.
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11: 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Good morning, Sydney. Traffic delays on the M4, leaving Mulgull Road to Church Street. Delays off the M1 from the Hawkesbury to Warunga. The M7, Richmond Road toward the M2 slow. And delays through Lidcombe after a smash near Silverwater Road. Whether you're moving, decluttering your home or office, or heading overseas, let Storage King help you start your new chapter. 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
12: Yes, it is. In Sydney, we are the station that gives you $500 cash every single morning with a game that we made famous. It is called Battle of the Sexes. Yes, it is. Emma Chow's Ladies of Sydney. It is Nace Blokes of Sydney going head-to-head in three questions. The winner takes home $500 cash. Names of their buzzers. 13-10-60 if you want to play. Emma Chow, I don't even want to read the score anymore. I'm over it.
13: Will it be the girls again? 23-14 is the score.
12: Can I ask, aren't you getting bored? Aren't you getting bored?
13: I do like it when it's a competition. I don't like a washout. You know how I feel about this. We talked about this at Origin time.
12: Because at the moment, this is just boring.
13: Yeah, I want like New South Wales to win the first game. I want Queensland to win the second one so that it's a proper decider. So I do enjoy healthy competition.
12: You know what
13: this... What do you want me to do? Cheer the boys on? I'm never going to cheer the boys on.
12: I just need you to come over onto this side just for a little bit. At the moment, Em, you are 9 in front.
13: I know.
12: The ladies are leading the blokes 23 points to 14. Mm. You know what this reminds me of? The Monopoly deal competition I'm having with my wife at the moment. She's in front by 25 games.
13: Well, then you need to lift.
12: Like to the
13: That's
12: point.
13: That's not good enough.
12: But I'm trying so hard. I started Googling techniques.
13: Do you know what? Do you know what it is? It's
12: so
13: because
12: upsetting.
13: You're trying so hard.
12: It's because I'm trying so
13: if
12: hard.
13: If you didn't try.
12: And she loves it.
13: I know.
12: She loves it. Because she always says, you're better at me than everything. And this is my one thing. I go, That's not true. You're better at me at so many things. She said, name one. I said, give me time. I'll think about it. 13-10-60, Battle of the Sexes, $500 cash. This is where you call 13-10-60. We need the boys of Sydney. We need the girls of Sydney. Boys, if you think you can get one over the girls and you want $500, you call 13-10-60 now.

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0: It's the game Today FM made famous. It's the game we play every single morning. It is Emma Chow's Ladies v. Nace Blokes, and the score is, I don't even want to say it.
3: It's abysmal for you.
0: It's almost 10 in front, 14 points for the boys, 23 points for the girls. I'm going to start with the ladies this morning. Ty from Croydon. Good morning, Ty. How are you?
4: Good morning. I'm awesome.
0: Ty, do you really think you can do it again? Move the needle to 10?
4: Of course.
0: Why,
4: got it.
0: Ty, why do you think the boys suck so much? Like, what is your opinion from a lady of Sydney? Why are we doing so awfully?
4: Just your IQ. You just guys are just too slow. Sorry.
0: Yeah. Too slow.
3: Yeah. In more ways than one.
0: No, that's true. sometimes being fast isn't great, though. You know what I mean?
3: That's true. Yeah, well, I do. I know what you mean.
0: Jamie from Fairfield knows what I mean. Good morning, Jamie.
5: Good morning, Jamie.
0: Oh, shit.
5: Up yours, mate. Start the new beginning.
3: Shit. Oh, Jamie, you're so funny. Mate, no, just grab his
5: it,
3: pants.
5: I've got it.
0: Jamie, yep. Be honest. Save us all time. Yep. Do I just give this $500 to Ty? Do I just give it to
5: me? Just give it to me.
0: But Jamie, you didn't even know your own name.
3: Guys, come on. Stop commiserating. Let's play the game first.
0: Yep. Okay, all right. Names you buzzers. Here we go. Round one.
3: Which city is the White House located in?
0: Jamie's in.
5: Washington, D.C.
3: Correct.
0: Oh, Jamie, come on. He didn't know his own name, but he might get this. Okay.
3: No, he knew his own name. He just accidentally said his own name instead of saying your name.
0: Well, he thought it was Jamie and Nay? Jamie and Emma?
3: No, it's just some people, it's like...
0: I don't care. Round two. Here we go. Jamie, if you get this, we win. Come on.
5: Yep.
3: What Apple product was released in 2007?
4: Tie. iPhone.
3: Correct. All right, we've got a competition.
0: I mean, technically she buzzed in and you continued with the question.
3: Yeah.
0: You know what I mean? So all I'm saying is...
3: Oh, my God, really?
0: Let's just keep it fair. That's all I'm saying is keep it fair. Jamie, come on.
5: Yeah, let's do it.
0: Come on. The team have just written through this as a tie with Ty. Very clever.
3: Okay, which actor played Iron Man?
4: Ty. Robert Downey Jr.
0: Downey Jr.
3: Well done, Ty. You just got yourself And you can't even say that we cheated because I stopped saying the question.
0: Yeah, because you cheated in the last one.
3: Oh, my God. Jamie didn't even know his own name, okay?
0: Hey, you defended him a second ago.
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9: 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Parkley lights out, Sunny Holt Road, Sorrento Drive, Brighton Sands accident, the Grand Parade and Bestick Street, San Susie breakdown, Rocky Point Road, and delays off the M4 Mulgoa Road travelling through to Church Street. 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
20: Hi, I'm Lauren Howard. Five Sydney Swans players have issued an apology after they were ruled out for the rest of the season for breaching club standards. Riley Bice, Nick Blakey, Isaac Heaney, James Jordan and Chad Warner say they're sorry to everyone involved and their focus now is on rebuilding trust with the club and community. Victoria Police are headed to Sydney. They're expected to speak with the players as their investigation into an alleged sexual assault continues. No charges have been laid. A review into Cumberland Hospital has put forward six recommendations to improve care and security. Two patients escaped from mental health care and allegedly killed three people in separate incidents earlier this year. The spring bushfire outlook for the state is warning of below average rainfall and dry conditions. And Cronulla prop Toby Rudolph has allegedly mooned a Sutherland Shire council ranger. The 30-year-old's due in court today, accused of exposing himself to the worker after an argument back in January.
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20: Today's weather forecast, partly cloudy, a top of 23 in Penrith, the same for the city. Nathan Emma's $50,000 pub quiz is back this morning. Answer five questions in 30 seconds and you could win $50K. 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
28: Jessie J has kicked fans out of her show who are fighting in the crowds. They're like fighting in the mosh pit. In the pit.
29: I feel like Jessie J isn't a performance where I'd expect people to fight. Was it like one of those circles where they built each other?
28: I don't know. I didn't see the actual fight, but she's calling them out from the stage. Have a listen to her dealing with them.
30: So many people have spent money on this show to see me, so can you just get rid of them so we can carry on? Take them out. I don't need them here. Get them an Uber. I'll pay for it.
29: I mean, I don't want to generalise, but why are we fighting at a Jessie J concert?
28: It's weird. I don't know. Maybe they were pulling each other's hair.
29: I was just about to say, it's a bit of hair pulling or some scratching.
28: It was a girl fighting. It's definitely not two dudes just punching on at Jessie J.
29: No, it's not like a... I mean, there's certain concerts where you expect maybe a fight to break out, but at Jessie J?
28: Yeah.
29: I don't know.
28: And finally, an Olivia Rodrigo fan has revealed that Olivia paid for her final semester at college.
29: Oh.
28: Yeah, so she said till now she hasn't said anything because the gesture meant so much to her and she didn't want to make it a public spectacle.
29: Okay.
28: But now that she's about to graduate, she wanted to thank Olivia personally. So this girl had been making videos online. They struck up a bit of a cute back and forth between her and Olivia. And then this happened.
31: Olivia reached out to me privately. She told me she loved my videos and I was a source of positivity and light for her. And she wanted to help me graduate. And she did. Olivia, I don't know if you'll ever understand how much that means to me.
29: Oh, wow. That's incredible.
28: Yeah, and she was the first generation of her family to actually go through college, which was really cool.
29: I mean, so was I, but Ed Sheeran didn't pay for mine. I had a hex debt. It's a nice hex debt, isn't it?
28: Were you making cute little TikToks at the time?
29: No, I wasn't.
28: That's the thing. The Gen Zs and Gen Alphas, they can make some cute TikToks and then they catch the attention of a celebrity.
29: I could have put Olivia Dean in my top friends on MySpace.
27: And that is what's trending now with Emma Chow.
29: Come on, Liv. Pay for mine. That hex debt. I think I'm still paying that off.
28: Oh, really?
29: Yeah,
28: still?
29: But thank God I'm using my law degree each and every day, hey?
28: Well, we do have a couple courtroom coming up.
29: Oh, it's all worth it. It is all worth it. Eagle Eye Cherry now. Better music. More rocker.

0: 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You got Nathan Emma for your Thursday. Good morning, everybody. Hey, an interesting chat just after 7 a.m. because we've got former AFL superstar Mitch Brown on the show. He's going to be joining us live to talk all things Sydney Swans and the incident with the hotel room in Melbourne. He was all over the news yesterday, offering some really important opinions. We're going to be talking to Mitch just after 7. Keep it here.
1: Right now, though, want to keep it light and fun. Holiday Inn Express has launched a breakfast pillow. What do you think a breakfast pillow would be?
0: Like you eat the pillow as you sleep? Like if you're a sleep eater or if you have a midnight snack, you just lean over and have a little...
1: Yeah, or it's like a TV tray you can use on bed.
0: Oh, yeah, that makes sense.
1: It is not, though.
0: Oh, it's none of those things.
1: It's a memory foam pillow with hidden speakers designed to help hotel guests fall asleep. But listen to the sounds. The sounds.
0: Okay. So hang on. So it makes sounds.
1: It makes sounds.
0: To help you fall
1: asleep.
0: Like
1: there's a picture of the pillow here. It's a memory foam pillow and it's got like the audio waves.
0: Sorry, that looks like somebody's butt. That looks like the imprint of a butt.
1: Does it look like the imprint of a butt?
0: You need to look at more butts, bro. That looks like a butt.
1: You know, do you mean like the design of the pillow?
0: Yeah, design of the pillow. That's what memory foam pillows look like. A butt. I'd fall asleep on a butt.
1: Yeah. So would I. The breakfast sounds that get played include sizzling bacon.
0: Oh, here we go. I'll give you a bit of, so imagine you're trying to sleep at this hotel. You sleep on this pillow.
1: Oh, it's a bit of white noise. Oh, I'm so hungry.
0: So is this supposed to help you sleep or help you wake up?
1: Sleep.
0: Because if I heard
1: when
0: this...
1: When I first read this, I thought it was to wake up because it's nice to wake up to the sound.
0: No, if
1: but
0: I heard this...
1: to go to sleep.
0: If I heard this, I'd be like, shit, I left the oven on. I'd freak out.
1: Yeah, but you're in a hotel room.
0: Yeah, exactly. I'd be like, oh, I didn't even know there was an oven in here.
1: Okay, there's coffee as well.
0: Oh, this is a good
1: of coffee.
0: Okay, here we go.
1: Are there beans? Beans being poured into the machine?
0: Sorry, it's not. Nah, I don't.
1: Okay.
0: Nah, that doesn't do it for me either. No.
1: What about juice being poured?
0: Okay. So this is to help you sleep?
1: Yeah.
0: I would straight up wet the bed. I would straight up pee my pants.
1: Boys are the worst. They hear any running water or like a drop.
0: If I was sound asleep, I'm already trying so hard because my bladder's getting smaller and smaller, I'm feeling. I'm up to like 2 stops a night, right? I know your husband's the same, right?
1: Yeah. So he does it more.
0: So if I heard this, babe, you're waking up in a puddle.
1: I hope your wife, Meg, has a mattress protector on. No. And then the background noise of a breakfast buffet.
0: No, I haven't even heard this. There's no way that this is relaxing. So you're telling me that this...
1: Yeah. Okay, that's not relaxing.
0: Oh, my God. It's like a lullaby.
1: But this is actually based on research. So 80% of Aussies surveyed said that familiar breakfast sounds help them feel calm while travelling. And 87% rely on something to help them fall asleep when away from home. So I do think,
0: these are awful.
1: No, the sizzling bacon would work. And so producer Les... Alessia loves to fall asleep to white noise, and we listen to specific music before we go to sleep.
0: Yes.
1: Do you get that the bacon sizzling is a white noise-ish sound?
2: It is, and I've actually heard people say, you know, when you listen to rain white noise?
1: Yes.
2: It actually sounds the same.
1: It does.
2: As bacon sizzling?
1: Yeah.
0: Really? Do you think this is relaxing?
1: Yeah, it actually is. It sounds like a shower as well.
0: No, it doesn't.
1: Either way, Nate's going to pee to bed.
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1: And I'm going to give you a free answer right now. The answer to question 4 is Christina Aguilera.
0: There we go. We've given you one of the answers. The rest is up to you. You call 131060, play our 50K pub quiz next. 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
6: Census night was Tuesday, the 11th of August. 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Good morning, Sydney. We've got traffic delays, Park Lee, lights out, Sunny Hill Road, Sorrento Drive, M4 after an accident near Reservoir Road, very heavy from the M7, San Susie breakdown, Rocky Point Road, Sandringham Street, and slow M4 Mulgoa Road travelling toward Church Street this morning. 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
24: Hey there, I'm Lauren Howarth. Members of the Victoria Police Sex Crime Squad are set to interview several Swans players today. Riley Bias, Nick Blakey, Isaac Heaney, James Jordan and Chad Warner ruled out for the rest of the season yesterday for breaching club standards. They've apologised in a joint statement. While there are allegations this morning, cocaine was found in a Melbourne hotel room where an alleged sexual assault took place early Monday morning. Six recommendations have been handed down following a review of Cumberland Hospital. Two mental health patients escaped care and allegedly killed three people in separate incidents earlier this year. The army has joined the search for Sydney bushwalker Lily Hooper in the Southern Highlands. The 18-year-old's been missing for over a week now after failing to return home from a hike. And Aussie tennis star Nick Kyrgios says he'll step away from social media and public life after testing positive for cocaine in Spain.
0: Spot the Gruffalo and friends at Sydney Zoo. 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
24: Today's weather forecast, a bit cloudy across Sydney, 23 the max in Liverpool and the city. And from 9 this morning, we play the most ad-free hours in Sydney with better music and more of it on 104.1 Today FM.
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2: Nathan Emma's
29: 50K.
2: Pub.
30: Quiz. Hot shot.
31: Yes, let's do this. You know how it works. $50,000, 5 questions, 30 seconds. And Yvette from Botany, you are in the hot seat this morning. Good morning, Yvette.
32: Oh, about bloody time too. Oh my God, I have tried for weeks and weeks. Jump out of bed before 7 o'clock because I don't want to get out of the warmth, but I jump out just to bloody call because there's no reception in my bedroom.
33: Oh, yeah. I think you're my favourite ever.
31: I love this. You've come in hot.
32: I love you guys. You're awesome.
31: We love you, Yvette, and I'm so glad because hundreds and hundreds of people call through every single time to play this game, and you have finally got through, Yvette. So let's...
32: If I showed you my phone, you'd have hundreds and hundreds of calls for weeks and months. I'm like, oh my God, finally.
33: Yeah, you'd look like a crazy stalker.
31: You've been following me around, Yvette. I've seen you, I think.
32: No, I thought I was pretty good at hiding behind those columns. Jesus.
33: All right, should we get into it, Yvette? Get you one step closer to 50K.
31: All right, Yvette, you know how this works. You've got 5 questions, 30 seconds. Your timer starts at the end of the first question. You can pass, come back if you don't know a question. We have to take your first answer. Yvette, good luck to you.
33: Hey, Yvette, before we get into it, because I know you've got no reception in your bedroom.
32: I got it. Christina Aguilera, number 4.
33: Okay, good.
32: I told you I'm dedicated. Let's
31: she's
32: go.
31: She's got it.
33: Okay,
31: she's
33: I'm just making it. Sure because imagine she doesn't get it.
32: I love you, Em.
31: Em,
33: I love you.
32: Just in case, I love you.
31: Hey,
32: thank
31: Yvette,
32: you.
31: Can you just tell Em to get on with it? Because you're just keen to win this.
32: Get on with it, Em.
33: Which fast food chain is associated with the slogan, finger licking good?
32: KFC.
33: Which movie features the quote, I'll be back?
32: Terminator.
33: Star of the TV series Yellowstone is Kevin who?
32: Costner.
33: Which singer had a hit with Genie?
32: Christina Aguilera.
33: Which Disney princess had 7 dwarves as friends?
32: Snow White! Yes! Yes! Yes! You little ripper! I was so scared I'd make a fluff of it, but every day I do really good and I was like, thank God!
33: Oh my God, Yvette. I'm tickled pink with you today.
31: I am telling you, I may be in love with you.
33: Yeah.
32: Listen, big hug through the phone. You've got it. I'm good. I'm a funny, I'm a good one.
31: Well, you are
33: She's
31: good,
33: a good
31: Yvette.
33: One.
31: Big loves through the phone to you because you are now coming to 50K Pub Quiz Day. Yvette, I want you to win this $50,000.
33: Yeah.
31: It is pretty much yours, okay, Queen?
32: Hey, listen. Be careful, because if I don't, I'll stalk you even
31: more. Yeah, well, maybe I'll purposely make you lose then, because I'd love to see. Good on you, Yvette. Thanks so much for playing. Okay, she may be my number one.
33: Yeah.
31: She may be my number one. Hey, look, if you want a chance to win our $50,000, well, there's another chance this morning, 8 a.m. So make sure you keep it right here. Hey, there's plenty of stuff coming up on the way. Emma Chow, a couple courtroom returns to the airwaves.
33: Yes.
31: This time, it's a couple fighting over the fact that one of them has decided to go on a holiday during the other person's birthday and not invite them.
33: Just leave them here.
31: Not
33: that's
31: good.
33: Like, that is grounds for a breakup, I would say.
31: Well, I have been told that this couple are actually looking to break up.
33: Oh.
31: I know. So, Sydney, you could potentially save or ruin a relationship because you are the jury and you'll be on just before 8 o'clock. Hey, also, we've got Mitch Brown stopping by the show. Of course, he's an AFL superstar, former AFL superstar. He's been doing some really interesting commentary about all this Sydney Swan stuff that's been happening. He's going to be joining us in about 15 minutes as well. Keep it right here to hear that. Today FM, good morning.

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0: 104.1 Today FM, Nathan M on for your Thursday. Good morning, everybody. The couple courtroom returns just before 8 a.m. And we've got a couple that are fighting over the fact that one person has gone on holidays whilst the other person's birthday was on. It is not good, Emma Chow.
1: No. Nope.
0: And I have been told that apparently this could lead to the ending of a relationship. Now, before we continue, I need Commando Sofenir, the executive producer of the show, get in here. There's something I did yesterday that was so coded to our executive producer, Commando Soph. Like, it was something, it's not even like that much of a story. Just as it happened, I was like, this is something Sophie would do because it's something that I would do. And me and her, we often act on our own intrusive thoughts.
2: Yes, yes. And we all are morphing into each other. We're all starting to speak like each other a bit more.
0: It's all syncing up.
1: Yeah. It's pretty crazy. Like, you guys actually genuinely say the same thing at the same time as a reaction to someone else.
2: Yeah.
1: Happened on I've seen it happen like
0: we're
1: two or three times.
0: Equally as weird and as effed up as each other.
1: Yes.
0: So,
1: yes.
0: Let me paint the picture here and you can try, see if at any point, this will be interesting. See if at any point, Soph, you jump in and say what you would have done before I tell you what I did. Okay, so I'm going to give you the exact. I'm going to give you the paint the picture. Okay. You tell me what you would have done in this situation, and I'll tell you what I did. Mm-hmm. So I was walking to go and get a suit. We were trying on a suit for the Logies. So I was walking down one of the main streets here in Sydney, bustling Pitt Street. And I walked past a cafe, and there was a cafe with all these different corporates, and there was two corporates sitting at the front, and they were clearly having a very intense conversation about, you know, numbers and finance, conversations we don't normally have.
2: Mm.
0: And as I walked past, the exact moment that I walked past these two men in suits, one of them was talking to the other one and did this with their hands. And can you describe, without saying what am I doing with my hands?
1: You're weighing things up.
0: Yeah, so weighing things up with one hand.
1: Like the hand in the other hand.
0: So one hand goes up.
1: The scales slide.
0: The other goes down.
1: Up, down,
0: one
1: up,
0: hand
1: down.
0: Goes up, one hand goes down. So as I'm walking past, that happens next to me.
2: Oh, no.
0: This is where I'm going to go to Sophie Campbell.
2: Yeah.
0: So that's happened.
2: Yeah.
0: I've even got my headphones in.
2: Yeah.
0: What would you have done?
2: I would have yelled 6-7. I would have been like, whatever, it's funny to me. And because you have headphones on, you wouldn't have known how loud it was.
1: Oh, yeah, that's
2: everything's
1: so true.
2: For the gag.
1: You
2: life
1: scream.
2: Is for the gag.
1: You scream when you've got, and you've got noise cancelling headphones on too. Did you yell 6-7?
2: And what, do people turn around? What did they do?
0: I had my headphones up so loud listening to Luke Combs.
2: Of course.
0: Country, because I'm not allowed to listen to him here. So I listen to him in my headphones.
1: Yeah.
0: So it's so loud in my head. And I didn't think I was going to yell so loud. To the point where I thought I was just almost going to say it to myself.
2: Yeah.
0: But I've walked past these two people having a conversation and I've gone, 6-7!
1: And did you just keep walking? Did you look at them when you said it?
0: One of the guys, almost drops his pocket. Three other couples in the cafe turn around and go, what's happened?
2: Yeah.
0: And then I realise what I've done. And so I go, I'm so sorry.
1: Wait, sorry, hang on. I thought you said 6-7 and kept, did it as you walked. Did you stop at the table?
0: Well, I slowed. No, I didn't stop. I slowed down. So I was walking on a mission, and then it was kind of 6-7. And then, I slowed for a reaction, but I thought it was going to be a laugh, but it was not.
2: No.
0: It was confusion, anger.
2: They're corporates. They have serious lives.
1: Someone
2: we
1: was
2: don't.
1: Probably being made redundant.
0: And as I'm walking away, I'm I genuinely thought, what's wrong with me? I think something might be wrong with me. Because they're acting on intrusive thoughts. I'm what did I think was going
2: to
0: happen?
2: So this used to happen to me with Borat. And I'd just say, very nice to everything and my wife. And then you realise that now it's part of my personality. And 6-7 started ironically and now we're all doing it.
0: But would you say it to strangers?
2: Yeah, I think so. Because I just think life is like a TV show
1: chocolates.
2: And you're laughing to yourself.
0: Me
2: kind
0: too.
2: Of thing. Yeah.
0: Me too.
2: I know that's horrible.
0: I think a part of me was
2: it's worth it.
0: They,
2: it's worth right? it. Right? For myself.
0: A part of me is they would know what I'm talking about. They didn't.
1: No, but you wanted, the clap.
0: Yeah.
1: You were never going to get the clap.
0: I wanted
1: from
0: the smirk.
1: The corporates were never going to give you the standing O that you wanted.
0: I know.
1: You wanted them to stand up and be
0: You
2: wanted kids.
0: Yeah.
2: School kids to be that guys are my hero.
0: And then I wanted to walk away and then be you're the king.
2: Yeah.
1: Can I tell you both something, though?
0: Mm.
1: We were told this by kids at the last really cool ride to school we did.
0: Yeah.
1: 6-7 is not cool anymore.
0: Oh,
1: it's not so cool fun. Anymore. Remember, we got asked by a group
0: That's
1: of
0: right.
1: younger kids. I want to say like year twos. We're saying, can you say 6-7? We're like 6-7. We got into it. The year fives and sixes looked at us with so much disgust and said, that is so last year.
0: Oh, so, like, okay. So that's why those corporates looked at me funny.
2: That's why.
0: So there's 2 6-year-old guys like, that's so old.
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9: 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Delays on the M2, an accident city down at the Epping Tunnel. We've got queues to Leichhardt, broken down truck, Tebbutt Street and Haven Street. M4 accident, Reservoir Road back to the M7. 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

0: 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You got Nathan M. Now, Emma Chow, as we know, all over the news this week is the story about the five Sydney Swans players who've been stood down, as we just found out, for the rest of the season, including finals, over their behaviour during a late-night incident at a Melbourne hotel. You and I have been covering this all week. Separately, Victoria Police are investigating alleged sexual assault linked to the incident as well. There's no charges that have been laid, but the investigation is ongoing at the moment.
1: Yep.
0: And we thought we'd talk to somebody now who had some commentary on it yesterday across a variety of different sites and media platforms. Our next guest, he knows the AFL world from the inside. He's a former player, advocate, leading voice on inclusion, mental health, men's behavioural change, particularly within high-performance, hyper-masculine settings. With this guy, he created a career playing, playing the game each and every day. He joins us now as serious questions are being asked about what's happening inside the Sydney Swans. Please welcome Mitch Brown.
1: Hey, Mitch.
0: Good morning. Hi.
2: Hey, good morning, guys. It's that's I think. It's really nice to have this conversation, albeit, you know, it's been a horrible, traumatic week. Not for me, not for the Sydney Swans, but for a lot of women and children, victim survivors out there. Yeah, so thoughts and so much love going out to them.
1: Mitch, you've lived inside an AFL club for almost 10 years. When you look at what's happening with the Swans, what do you recognise about the culture that can exist behind closed doors?
2: It's usually what's happening inside these locker rooms is usually a picture of what's happening at the pub, what's happening at the group chats with our mates, what's happening in other sporting arenas and workplaces. It's not so dissimilar. I think this is, you know, we often use cases like this alleged sexual assault by these AFL players, as, okay, what's wrong with AFL professional sport? What's wrong with this? But it is just an example of what's going on in the broader society at the moment.
0: Absolutely. Mitch, you made a really good point just then. It kind of leads me into what I want to ask now, because yesterday we heard the Sydney Swans chairman, Andrew Pridham, and then the CEO, Matthew Pavlich, addressed the media. There was a press conference. Now, I'm going to play you something, and I want to know your thoughts of just a little bit about what they said. Have a listen to this.
3: Hopefully people can see how seriously we have taken this matter, and we're very proud of our culture that we've built over many, many years at the club. We get more right than we get wrong. Clearly this is a very sad day for us and for everybody involved.
0: Now you can hear Mitch, he talks about the culture there, but the big question is, when we describe an AFL club as having a great culture, are we measuring its culture, or are we measuring whether it wins, retains players, avoids public scandal? Like, what is the measure of good culture?
2: Yeah, I mean, Nathan, I'm like, that is such a, it's just a powerful question.
0: Yeah.
2: I think, like, the AFL world, right, and these sporting worlds, the worst thing to ever happen to these places, right, is for teams like Sydney Swans, or I'm not using them as an example, but sure, teams to win, to the only measure of the only KPI that really matters at the end of the day is those 4 points or that premiership cup.
0: Yeah.
2: Like, teams that have had horrible cultures, and, you know, I've been part of that. I was drafted as a 17-year-old boy to the West Coast Eagles, and our off-field culture was just so toxic, right? Yeah. And that's well documented. I don't have to sort of tell all.
0: Of course, yeah.
1: But Mitch, management is across all of that, right? Like, do they just sweep it under the rug and turn a blind eye?
2: Well, what happens, right? And it goes back to my point. You can still have success, right? And these high-performing, hyper-masculine sports, you can still have this horrible culture, right? Mm. Disrespect to women, disrespect to wider community, and still win. I mean, we've got it all wrong, right? Mm. And it's happening everywhere, all around Australia, not just at the professional settings.
1: What would meaningful accountability look like to you, not just from individuals, but from a football club and the AFL in general?
2: I've been there in the past. I've stayed silent. I've participated, and I've not taken accountability for my actions. Mm. You know, I've been there, and so often men are so scared to speak up because you know, they don't want to be seen as a hypocrite. Oh, I've disrespected women. I don't want to stand up for women now because I don't want to be called out by other men for being a hypocrite. Mm-hmm. And I know there's an ongoing police investigation, but you can still, you know, do the due process in the language you use, but still be human, right? You can still have emotion and go, I don't need to get this press conference, you know, the statement exactly how the PR company wrote it for me.
0: Yeah.
2: I can just be a human. I can just be a good person and show my emotion and hurt for the wider issue at play here. Mm. And that is that, you know, women and children and gender diverse people are walking around our streets, that so many men with so much privilege walk around, don't even think about safety, but women walk around scared.
1: Yeah.
2: And, you know, we need to have that, like, it's time because, you know, we all have people in our life, like, you know, do it for the women you love.
0: Yeah. Mm.
2: Do it for the women you haven't met yet. It's our responsibility as men. It's no longer women's responsibility to fight for their own safety. It is a men's issue, and men have to deal with this.
0: It certainly is. Hey, Mitch Brown, we can't thank you enough for coming on the show. I mean, not the greatest situation to have you on, but you speak so beautifully about it, mate, and we appreciate your honesty and we appreciate your vulnerability.
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8: 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Good morning, Sydney. We've got traffic delays into Leichhardt, broken down car, Tebbutt Street and Hathen Street. M2 accident, citybound past the Epping Tunnel. Very slow traffic from Pennant Hills Road to the Lane Cove Tunnel. Preston's, the M5 and the Hume Highway slow. And delays leaving from the M1 at the Hawkesbury southbound. Census night was Tuesday, the 11th of August. There's still time to complete. 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
9: Morning, I'm Lauren Howarth. Former Sydney Swans coach John Longmire says he's shocked and disappointed by the scandal facing the club. Riley Bias, Nick Blakey, Isaac Heaney, James Jordan and Chad Warner won't play again this season after breaching club standards. Longmire telling Fox Footy it took a while for the news to sink in.
2: Incredible disappointment and then just deep sadness.
9: Cumberland Hospital is set to improve security measures following a review. Two patients escaped from mental health care and allegedly caused the deaths of three people in separate incidents earlier this year. 90% of young Aussies have never smoked. That's according to the 2025 National Drug Strategy Household Survey, which also shows fewer 18 to 24-year-olds are vaping. And if you've given up takeaway coffee to save a bit of cash, you're not alone. Canstar finding close to 30% of Aussies are now making their cuppa at home instead.
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9: Today's weather forecast, a bit cloudy across Sydney, 23 the max in Liverpool and the city. Nathan Emma's $50,000 pub quiz is back this morning. 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

0: got the code. I waited in line. I found out I was 124,000.
1: So these are all the extra tickets that Olivia Dean just released.
0: Mm, and then it was finally my go. 6 hours I was waiting for, and I decided to answer a 10-minute phone call, and my time limit expired, and I was kicked out, allocation exhausted.
1: Now, Sydney, you're probably thinking the same thing as me. What kind of idiot takes a phone call not on speaker to maintain his place in the queue and see when it was his turn to buy tickets?
2: I was still 30,000 people behind. I didn't
1: Ridiculous.
2: Know it was that quick.
1: There were more than 237,000 people that were still sitting in the ticket waiting room on Ticket Tech for over an hour after the tickets went on sale.
0: Wow.
1: Fortunately for you, Sydney.
0: Am I part of this?
1: Today FM.
0: Oh my God.
1: Has managed to get their hands.
0: Stop it.
1: On a few extra Olivia Dean tickets.
2: Oh my God.
1: Not for Nate.
0: Oh.
1: Are you the host of the show? Too bad, so sad. You made a mistake. You're going to have to fix that with your wife.
2: I'm part of Sydney. Help me. I'm
1: Stay
2: poor.
1: Tuned because we will be giving those away.
0: Excellent. And minus one from what we're giving away.
1: And finally, Justin Bieber is going hard on his Skylark brand. He's got clothes, shoes, sunnies. Now he wants to make a Skylark phone.
0: Oh.
1: He posted, if you've already been building something special and it's ready to go, show me. Maybe we can bring it to life together. Hit me. And then, like, gives literally phone@skylark.com. He's soliciting for phone developers, I suppose, to...
0: What would a Skylark phone look like?
1: It would look so cool.
0: I think it would look cool. I reckon it'd be a flip phone. I don't know why. I just feel like it'd be a flip phone.
1: No, it's not going to be a flip. It'll be something that you can tuck into the back because he's big on weed and, like, Hailey Bieber likes
0: that. Oh, that's true.
1: He puts a blunt in the back of his phone case.
0: Maybe. Oh, I know what it is.
1: Lip gloss in hers.
0: A bong with an antenna. That's what it is. It's a bong.
1: Yuck. No one's going to buy that.
0: Why?
1: But imagine you're this person that's like, I want to make a new phone, but you're competing with, like, Samsung and iPhone. And then Justin Bieber comes along. Imagine you're the developer of Justin Bieber's Skylark handset.
0: Yeah, but it takes
1: amazing.
0: A lot. But it takes a lot to get all the tech right for it.
1: Yeah, but he's got all the money for it. His wife's a Billy.
0: Yeah, that's true. Yeah, that's true. Oh my God, if he takes over Apple.
1: Imagine.
0: Beeble. Be good.
1: Beeble sounds better than Beeb's song.
0: Beeble's bong phone. Go and buy it.
3: And that is what's trending now with Emma Chow.
0: Okay, up next, Emma Chow. It is something that we are famous for on this show. It's the couple courtroom, and this time it's between a couple who may well break up over somebody taking a holiday. You get to have your say next today, fam.
3: All

0: 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You got Nathan Emma, your favourite way to wake up. Better music, more of it. 13 minutes to 8. Good morning, everybody. Tops of 23 in North Rocks, 23 in Penrith. Partly cloudy today. Jury member Emma Chow. I am sure there are a few Sydney siders out there at the moment that are having a little argument with one another, and we want to solve it.
1: You're about to enter Nathan Emma's couple courtroom.
2: It's just not my priority right now.
0: You heard what the character witness said just then.
3: I know, that was
0: your...
1: And the decisions are final. It's Nathan Emma's couple courtroom.
0: All rise, the Honourable Judge Nath presides. Jury member Chow, good morning, welcome back.
4: Thank you, Your Honour.
0: Of course, the couple courtroom is where we find out an argument that is happening somewhere in Sydney. And the beauty of it is, Sydney, you are the jury. You decide the fate of our couple, and this morning our couple are Catherine and Anna, partners from Penrith. Oh, that rhymes. Partners right. from Penrith. Catherine is on my docket this morning. Good morning, Catherine. How are you?
5: Good morning. I'm okay, but not very happy.
0: Okay. What's Talk going me through. On? So I'm assuming you're bringing your partner, Anna, to the couple courtroom. Why? What's she done?
5: So I have my birthday next week. I'm turning 29, and I'm, like, a big birthday person. Like, everyone in my life knows this. Mm-hmm. My friends, my family love celebrating my birthday. And my partner, Anna, works in the airline industry, so gets really good discounts on travel, but has literally booked to go on a holiday without me in the week of my birthday. Oh. So won't even be in Sydney on my birthday.
4: Has she invited you to go?
5: No.
0: How come she didn't invite you to go? Because you couldn't get the time off? Like, did she invite you and you couldn't go? Or she just straight up didn't invite you?
5: She didn't really invite me. She's more going, like, it's like a work friends thing.
4: Okay, so this is...
0: So, just quickly, how old are you turning?
5: 29.
0: So, 29. Not quite a milestone, but still
4: no,
0: your birthday.
4: But also, that's really excluding, like, it's Catherine's birthday. Anna would know, as her girlfriend, that, like, she's a birthday gal. Like, she loves to celebrate. It's not like Catherine doesn't like to celebrate.
0: How long have you been together for, Catherine?
5: About 2 years.
0: Long enough.
4: That's long enough to know. That's two birthdays, man.
0: So you're pretty, I can hear in your voice, Catherine, that you're, like, not sad, but pissed off.
5: Mm. Yeah, I mean, she's just like, oh, we can celebrate, you know, when I get back or on a different day. It doesn't really matter. Like, she's not really, like, that big of a birthday person. So she's like, it doesn't have to be the week of your birthday. Why does it matter so much?
4: It's not about her. It's about you.
0: Catherine, before we go to Anna, and I'm nervous for this, how is she going to feel that you've brought this to the radio?
5: Probably not great.
0: Yeah. Because okay. I just feel like this is one that should be behind closed doors. Mm. Anna from Rouse Hill, welcome to the partner. Hello, Anna.
6: Hello.
4: Hi, Anna.
0: Hi, Anna. First things first, how do you feel that Catherine's brought this to the radio?
6: Look, it's not ideal. Definitely this could be done in private, but look, here we are.
4: Anna, why did you not even bother inviting Catherine on this trip? I know it's like a work friends trip, but why?
6: So as Kat said, she is a big birthday person, but that just means that she loves being in the comfort of her home, celebrate with a close knit group of family and friends. So I wouldn't want to take that away from her. And she knows how these work trips go. It's so hard to get these heavily discounted last minute tickets, but it can come around with work, which I'm very thankful for. So that often means I am just going with work friends.
4: Is there not an option for you to ditch the work friends and actually take your girlfriend on the holiday?
6: Yeah, I guess she would have to pay for that herself.
0: Because you can't get her.
6: Chip in.
0: I see what you're saying is you can't get her the tickets because she doesn't work for the company.
4: Okay, but that could be the birthday present, right? Even if you split it.
6: I guess if she's willing to come now, but,
0: Catherine, do you want to come now or is it too far gone?
5: I just feel like I wasn't asked initially, so now I would be just crashing the work friends trip.
4: No, and it's like a pity. Oh no, I've done the wrong thing.
0: So, Anna, are you saying that she's gonna celebrate with her friends anyway and she'd prefer that more? Is that what you're saying, Anna?
6: Yeah, look, I would have thought that that's what she always wanted, and I'm not a big birthday person, so I didn't think it really mattered to celebrate on the day. I'm willing to go all out. You know, when I get back or even before, I already have some ideas in mind that I won't say on here. But, I'm keen to celebrate with her regardless.
0: Is that good enough in your eyes, Catherine, or not good enough?
5: I mean, it obviously is good that she's thinking about it, but I think I just personally probably wouldn't book a trip away during someone's birthday, or at least I would probably discuss it beforehand.
4: I feel like it's a bit of a cop-out that Anna's like, well, I'm not into birthdays, so therefore it doesn't matter that I'm not there for Catherine's.
0: Well, Sydney, it's your decision to make. Alongside you, remember Emma Chow, 131060, jump on the phones right now. Are you team Catherine? It's Catherine's birthday. Her partner, Anna, is leaving to go on a holiday with her work friends, didn't invite Catherine. Or are you team Anna and said, well, these flights only come up once in a blue moon?
4: Because she works in the airline industry, and if they're free flights.
0: She's not a big birthday girl. It's the 29th. It's not quite a milestone. I feel like this could still go either way.
4: Do you?
0: I really think it could go either way.
4: Well, I have very strong opinions
0: on this. And she's got other plans around it. I think she's definitely thought of her. I don't know. 131060. Jump on the phones right now. Are you team Catherine and Anna should be home for the birthday? Or are you team Anna? You've got to take the opportunities that present themselves because you don't know how often they're going
4: to
0: come.
4: All I can say is that I would be so dirty on my husband if he did this to me.
0: Yeah, but you'd get over it,
4: wouldn't
0: you?
4: I would be so dirty on him.
0: Yeah, but what's new? 131060, jump on the phones right now. Are you team Catherine? Are you team Anna? And how about this? If you give us a call, these are huge. We've got exclusive family passes to the Dragons v Bulldogs game.
4: Well, that's this Saturday.
0: Which is happening this Saturday. Family passes, you and the family. You want to be there, you jump on the phones, 131060. Team Catherine, team Anna. We'll take your calls next. Good morning.

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4: 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Good morning, Sydney. Delays into Leichhardt breakdown, Tebbutt Street and Parramatta Road. Roseville Chase slowing for the Roseville Bridge after an earlier breakdown. Delays off the M4 approaching Reservoir Road, citybound. The M7 Richmond Road approaches remaining slow to the M2 and the Gorton Freeway from Narromburn to the Harbour Tunnel slow. Census night was Tuesday the 11th of August. Look, there's still time to complete. In the census, every answer matters. 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Vic LaRusso with your update. 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
8: Yes, it is at 5 minutes to eight. Emma Chow.
9: Okay, so we're in the middle of a couple courtroom right now. Catherine and her girlfriend are in the middle of a fight. It's Catherine's birthday coming up and Anna, who works for an airline, got free flights overseas. She's just going to leave when it's Catherine's birthday. And Catherine's really upset about it. Whose side are you on? Because I've got to say, I'm firmly on one side of the argument.
8: 13 1060. Are you team Catherine? Are you team Anna? Our jury members will be awarded and rewarded this morning. We've got family passes to the Bulldogs v the Dragons. They're hard tickets to come by, guys. We'll give them to you for free. If you're a big fan, 13 1060. Jump on the phones. We'll do it next. Hey,

0: 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Our 50k pub quiz is around the corner, but before we get to it, the couple courtroom is off.
1: You're about to enter Nathan Emma's couple courtroom.
2: It's just not my priority right now.
0: You heard what the character witness said just then.
3: I know. That was wow.
1: And the decisions are final. It's Nathan Emma's couple courtroom.
0: Couple courtroom is on between partners Catherine and Anna. Emma Chow, what has happened to stir the pot between these two?
4: So, it's Catherine's birthday. Mm. She's turning 29, so not a milestone, but she is a very big birthday gal. Her girlfriend, Anna, works for an airline, and she's managed with her work colleagues to get a free overseas trip. These flights don't come up that often. Happens to be right on Catherine's birthday. And she's like, well, I'm not a big birthday person, so I'll just celebrate with her before or after the end.
0: We have a full board of jury members who are ready to make their judgment. Mm. Emma Chow, you are on the jury. Where would you like to go, first or last?
4: I want to go first.
0: You want to go first? Well, but hey, before we hear from you, I know you're ready. You're jumping at the bit. Catherine, are you ready to hear the verdict described by Sydney?
5: Yeah, I'm honestly, like, the more I think about it, I'm just getting so annoyed. Like, I just can't imagine that people wouldn't side with me on this.
0: Mm-hmm. Anna, are you ready for the verdict?
6: Look, I don't know why she brought it to the radio, but we're going to have to chat about this after, honestly.
0: Oh, an after conversation. All right, jury member Chow, what have you got for me?
4: I am firmly on Catherine's side here.
0: Okay.
4: You guys have been together for 2 years. Anna, you should know better. If she really is a big birthday girl, how can you leave the person that's supposed to be number one in your life alone on their birthday? You're the one that she wants around, and you just left. You haven't even invited her on the trip. There is no doubt in my mind that Catherine should win this couple courtroom.
0: Anna, thoughts on that? What do you want to say to jury member Chow?
6: Look, Kat just knows how much this means to me. I don't often get opportunities like this.
4: But you have been, right?
0: Turning it around.
4: Have you been on these free work trips before?
6: I have before, okay. Yes. But I've just been so burnt out at work recently. It just came up, like, out of surprise. And I was so thankful. And, yes, I do feel bad, but I can celebrate on another day. And I've said this a million times to her.
4: But she's also said a million times to you that birthdays are the most important day of the year for her.
6: I guess we just see it differently, but I don't want to talk about this on radio. We shouldn't be discussing it here.
0: Okay, well, we're here now. One vote goes to Catherine. Gemma from Mount Annan. Good morning, Gem.
7: Hi, guys. How are you?
0: Very good. Thanks, things are getting a little bit heated here, Gemma. Are you team Catherine? Are you team Anna?
7: I am 100% without a doubt team Catherine.
0: Oh, another one for Catherine. Why is that?
7: I'm just so fired up because I think that Catherine should be priority.
4: Yeah.
7: And the idea of celebrating before or after, it's just not the same. What's the point?
4: Yeah,
7: she
4: it's
7: needs
4: so
7: to
4: true.
7: Be there for her birthday.
4: Yes.
7: It means something to her.
0: Mm-hmm. It's a bit of a waste of time. Okay, so far, two votes, Catherine. We get another one for Catherine. It is all over Red Rover. Jaden from Rouse Hill. Interesting to hear a bloke's opinion here. G'day, Jado. How are you?
8: Yeah, I'm good. How are you?
0: Yeah, good, mate. Are you team Catherine? Are you team Anna here in the couple courtroom?
8: I'm leaning towards Team Anna here.
0: Team Anna?
4: She's got a voter. Why?
0: Show you working, Jaden. Why is that?
8: Well, I'm not, you know, as Anna mentioned, I'm sort of also not the biggest birthday person. And she's got this opportunity to go on a work trip with her friends and she doesn't have to pay for it. So, you know, why not? If a few days later she hangs out with Anna and it's thoughtful and they do something together, you know, What's the harm in that if it's, you know, within a few days?
4: Jaden, the I'm not a big birthday person comment has come up a few times in this conversation, right? So it would work if it was Anna's birthday and Anna was away for Anna's birthday. Do you get what I'm saying? Because she doesn't care about her birthday, but Catherine cares about hers.
8: Yeah, I understand. I understand where Catherine's coming from. Mm. You know, it could go either way, but leaning towards the fact that if personal opinion, I'm not the biggest birthday person, so I'd be on Anna's side.
0: So you kind of agree. Okay, all right, guys, we're one vote Anna, two votes Catherine. Let's go to Ray. Ray from Winston Hills. Good morning, Ray. Hello.
9: Good morning. How are you?
0: We are very good, Ray. So far, two votes Catherine, one vote Anna. You could tie things up or you could call it for Catherine here. Where's your vote going?
9: Team Anna, mate.
0: Oh, Team Anna,
4: okay.
9: mate. All the way.
0: Why?
4: Ooh,
0: wow.
4: She's fired
0: up. I didn't think we'd be locked. All right, Ray, show you working. The girls can hear you. What do you want to say to them?
9: Okay, so I was in a similar situation, and I don't know who this lady thinks she is. She's not the Queen of England. It's not a public holiday for her birthday. Like, come on. If this girl is the love of her life, one day doesn't mean anything. She's got a lifetime to celebrate with her. Mm. Let the lady go on a holiday.
0: Catherine, are you, in fact, the Queen of England, as Ray suggests? Like, are you making it a bit me, Catherine?
5: I think that's so ridiculous when you're talking about someone who's your partner and they're meant to be, like, your number one person.
4: Yeah.
5: I don't know. That's just not how I expected to be treated in a relationship.
0: Ray, you agree with that? You're not happy with that, Ray?
9: Not at all.
0: Not at all.
9: I actually was in a similar situation, lost the love of my life because of it.
4: About birthdays?
9: It's not over my birthday. It's not worth it.
0: Oh, it's not worth it.
4: You lost the love of your life, Ray.
0: Well, okay, so she's literally speaking from experience. Oh. Catherine, you don't want to end the relationship over this, do you?
5: No, I don't want to end the relationship over it, but I just want to make it clear that I don't think it's okay.
0: Sure, but you hear what Ray's...
4: in the doghouse for sure.
0: Yeah, she's in the doghouse, but as Ray's saying, like, she's been through this. Okay, guys, we are locked. We are locked in. Em, I think you thought this was going to go a certain way, but we're locked.
4: I did. I thought everyone was going to be on Catherine's side. Maybe one person would be on Anna's side, but it all comes down to Elvis in Croydon Park.
0: Hi, Elvis.
3: Good morning. How are you guys?
0: Good, mate. Good. Ain't nothing but a hound dog right here.
3: All right, that's me.
4: Don't step on his blue suede shoes.
0: Elvis, the vote comes down to you, brother. It is locked. Yep. Catherine and Anna, where's your vote going?
3: Look, it is a sticky situation, but I'm 100% Team Catherine.
0: Oh, yes. Done. Team Cat.
4: Yeah.
0: Elvis, why is that? Why are you Team Catherine?
3: Look, it's her 29th birthday. You know, Anna can go on another free trip next time. She works, you know, in the industry, so I'm sure it'll come up next time, like she'll get a free trip.
4: Yeah.
3: You know, she's her two-year partner, so, you know, I think it's luck. Birthday is a time of celebrating the day, not a week after.
4: Yeah.
3: So I 100% agree with Catherine, you know.
4: I
3: didn't discuss this with Catherine, so I think, you know, Catherine all the way.
0: Yeah, fair enough. Yeah. Okay.
4: It's slack in Elvis's words. I love that word. It's just so good.
0: Slack.
4: It's like it's so disappointing. Like, yeah. It's slack, man. Slack. That's slack.
3: That's the one.
0: Then would you say, Catherine, is this slack from Anna?
5: I mean, yeah, that's a pretty good word to describe it. I'd say slack.
4: So slack.
0: Slack.
4: We need to bring slack back. The Gen Zs and Gen Alphas are going to hate it. They're going to hate it, but that's so slack, man.
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13: 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Good morning, Sydney. Delays into Leichhardt breakdown, Tebbutt Street and Parramatta Road. Roseville Chase slowing for the Roseville Bridge after an earlier breakdown. Delays off the M4 approaching Reservoir Road, citybound. The M7, Richmond Road approaches, remaining slow to the M2 and the Gorton Freeway from Narromburn to the Harbour Tunnel slow. Census night was Tuesday the 11th of August. Look, there's still time to complete. In the census, every answer matters. Authorised by the Australian Bureau of Statistics, Canberra. Vic LaRusso with your update. 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
0: Yes, it is. 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
16: Morning, I'm Lauren Howarth. The 5 Swans players who've been suspended for breaching club standards are expected to be interviewed today. Victoria Police are headed to Sydney as detectives investigate an alleged sexual assault at a Melbourne hotel. Former AFL player Mitch Brown's told us it forms part of a wider discussion around women's safety.
15: It's our responsibility as men. It's no longer women's responsibility to fight for their own safety. It is a men's issue and men have to deal with this.
16: Security measures at Cumberland Hospital are said to be boosted. It comes after two mental health patients escaped care and allegedly caused three people's deaths in separate incidents earlier this year. The Army has joined the search for Sydney bushwalker Lily Hooper in the Southern Highlands. The 18-year-old's been missing for over a week now. And Harry and Meghan are reportedly moving back to the UK with their kids set to start school there next month. What's that? Today's weather forecast, partly cloudy, a top of 23 in Windsor, the same for the city. And from 9 this morning, we play the most ad-free hours in Sydney with better music and more of it on 104.1 Today FM.
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21: Do you know?
1: Nathan Emma's
22: 50K.
1: Pub
23: quiz hot shot.
0: And we have already had a big win this morning. Let's go again.
4: Let's do it again.
0: We had a vet from Botany this morning. She's coming a 50K pub quiz day. Can Vanessa from Castle Hill join her and win this $50,000? Good morning, Vanessa.
24: Good morning, guys.
4: Hey, Vanessa. You... Now, did you hear the answer to question three that I gave away?
24: I did not, no.
4: Okay, well, it's Disneyland.
0: Okay, it's a little secret.
24: Okay.
0: No one else can hear this. Vanessa, it's Disneyland. We've given you the answer, okay?
24: Thank you.
0: Okay, good luck. You didn't hear it from us. Let's do this. Five questions, 30 seconds. Your timer starts at the end of the first question. You can pass, come back. If you don't know an answer, we have to take your first answer. Ness, you happy with all of that?
24: Yes.
0: Okay, good luck to you. Let's do this.
4: Which TV series features the characters Carrie, Samantha, Miranda, and Charlotte?
24: City.
4: Which sport uses the terms love, deuce and ace?
24: Tennis.
4: Pirates of the Caribbean is a famous ride at which Californian theme park?
24: Disneyland.
4: Which planet is known as the Red Planet?
24: Pass.
4: Which famous ship sank on its maiden voyage in 1912?
24: Titanic.
4: Which planet is known as the Red Planet?
24: Saturn.
4: Oh, Vanessa, you were so close. No. It's Mars. Saturn has the rings.
25: Mars, the red planet. You're not into your astronomy or anything, Ness? You're not into the planets?
24: No, space. Not really.
0: Yeah, I suppose. It's an odd thing to be into if you're not, you know, a child in like grade
4: six. Space. I'm such a nerd.
0: That's
4: and
0: what I said.
4: It
0: it's an odd thing to be into.
4: So, like, yeah, I'm the odd one, Vanessa.
0: And also, you have an 8-year-old who does these kind of experiments.
4: Yeah, but I loved it before as well.
0: Did you?
4: When I was in school, I frothed space. Yeah.
0: Why does that not surprise me at all? Is that when you were doing Chinese school on Sundays?
4: Yeah, but I wasn't playing violin or doing rowing.
0: No, you're just looking at planets and learning Chinese.
4: And Dad was sending me to quantum maths classes on a Sunday morning. Okay, I get it. I was also wearing raincoats until I was 14. Okay.
0: Hey, Vanessa, look, you haven't got through, but it could be worse. You could be Emma Chow as a kid.
4: You could be me. It could be way worse.
0: Yeah, I'm going to give you, it could be way worse. You could be what I'm looking at, which is Emma Chow. I'm going to give you $50 to spend at Red Rooster, okay, Ness?
24: Thank you.
0: That's all yours. And don't worry, there are more chances to play tomorrow. Final opportunities for the week to play and win $50,000. 7 a.m. and 8 a.m. tomorrow. Emma Chow, up next, we're talking crazy customers because a new store has opened up in the Sutherland Shire. And it caused, for lack of a better term, a stampede and a riot. It's been all over the news.
4: These chicks are crazy, man.
0: Well, chicks are just crazy, man. And you're going to see and hear what they did next. And we're going to ask the question, 131060, crazy customers. We'll do it after Mariah. Better music, more of it. Today, fans.

0: Better music, more of it. 104.1 Today FM. You got Nathan M for your Thursday. Emma Chow. You would have seen this all over the news because it was absolutely nuts. But yesterday, the new Glassons store. Now, for those of you who don't know, mainly me, what's Glassons?
1: Glassons.
0: Is it kind of like a, what is it? It's a, like a fast fashion chicks brand.
1: Exactly.
0: Like a better Supre?
1: It's just fast fashion for
0: okay,
1: chicks.
0: Okay, fast fashion, but yeah. Very popular
1: but like
0: store.
1: On point.
0: Yeah, people love it. Now, yesterday the new store opened up at Miranda Fair, where my old haunt in the Shire. And for lack of a better term, a stampede of women erupted through the doors. Mm-hmm. They were chasing freebies, vouchers. People were queuing, get this, before 4 a.m. Some were camping overnight at 6.
1: Camping overnight.
0: Have a look at this. I'm showing you the footage
1: They're running up the escalators that are already moving.
0: Like, this is, look out, there's hundreds and hundreds of Sydney-siders going to this store. Look at this. There's so many of them. They're arguing, they're fighting.
1: There's security
0: everywhere. Like, it was absolutely mind-boggling. Have a listen to this. 10 a.m., things went absolutely feral.
1: Was it just because it was an opening, or were they giving anything away?
0: No, they were giving away some, like, freebies. So there's, like, some vouchers and, like, some gift boxes and stuff.
1: Right, okay.
0: So it wasn't just the opening.
1: So they wanted the free stuff.
0: The first people in the store also got the opportunity to win some stuff, right?
1: Mm-hmm.
0: At 6:10, things were running up the escalators, trampling every woman for themselves. There was broken bones.
1: What?
0: Allegedly, somebody broke their wrist.
1: Oh, can everyone calm down? They have an online store as well, you know. I don't know if you've heard of this thing called the internet.
0: Online store, right. So, I want to bring up the fact that we are now looking for...
2: Crazy customer!
0: I'm looking for crazy customers.
2: Crazy customers!
0: One more time, what are we looking for? Customers.
1: Customers.
0: 13 10 60. We've all worked in retail before. We've all seen these crazy Fruit Loops.
1: I used to work at a surf shop when I was like 19, and the Boxing Day sale was
0: City Beach.
1: Feral. It was Surf Dive instead.
0: Surf Dive. Oh, SDM.
1: RIP. I don't think they exist anymore. I think City Beach outlasted SDS.
0: Oh, so I used to get my Havanas from City Beach.
1: Yes. Well, at SDS, I remember Boxing Day. Obviously, I was working casually, so I would get paid double time.
0: Oh,
1: I was
0: nice.
1: Like, mad. Let's like lock in for some Boxing Day. I've never seen humans act more like feral pigs than on those days.
0: Yeah.
1: They're disgusting with each other. They're literally trying to pull things out of each other's hands. The shop is a bomb site. Like, it's
0: disgusting.
1: So bad. And then people, like, defecate in the change room.
0: No, they don't.
1: I was a change room girl.
0: At Surf Dive and Ski?
1: No, not necessarily in my one, but I know of others.
0: Yeah. Surf Dive and...
1: People did have sex in the change room.
0: No, they did not.
1: They did, yeah.
0: Are you speaking 100%. From experience? Is that why you got fired?
1: No.
0: Surfed off in sex. Hey, 13 10 60, crazy customers. I remember when I used to work on the Manly ferries, and when we were, this isn't quite retail, but still a crazy customer, and we were closing in on getting to Manly Wharf, and this bloke was on the bow of the boat, jumped off.
1: No.
0: Because he was late to some event and started swimming.
1: Because jumping into Sydney Harbour and swimming and being drowned like a drowned rat when you get back is going to be faster
0: this
1: than
0: is,
1: just waiting for the ferry to
0: dock. This is how much of a dickhead this guy is. So he was fully clothed. By the time he gets to the shore, we're all off the boat. So I don't know if he was saying that he needed to get... He ended up getting arrested because it's, like, hugely illegal.
1: You can't do that.
0: Exactly.
1: Also, there's, like, 100,000 bull sharks in the harbour.
0: 100%, which is why
1: you're asking to be shark bait.
0: He's the definition of a...
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0: And that's what we want right now. 13 10 60. 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
0: Mm-hmm.
1: It's like when they have the Black Friday sales, Cyber Monday sales.
0: Yeah.
1: Like,
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4: 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It's Vic LaRusso. The M4 Prospect, broken down car westbound at the Prospect Highway. North Ride accident, Epping and Pittwater Road. M2 after a smash near the Epping Tunnel. Slow. We've got delays on the M5 approaching Moorbank Avenue and Preston's the Hume Highway, the M5 merge. 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

0: music. More of you got Nathan Emma. Good morning. We're the home of a little thing called the Million Dollar Voice. 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Keep it here. Asking the question now, Emma Chow, on 131060, when did you see or experience a customer? Crazy customers. This is after the new Glasson store in Miranda Fair in the Shire opened yesterday to a stampede of crazy ladies. There's a broken wrist, people trampling each other, hundreds of girls getting
1: you
0: into the store.
1: You should be embarrassed for the way you behaved, girls, honestly. And the thing is, one person runs and then they're like, well, what's happening? Everyone run.
0: It starts a stampede. I reckon people would have been running in there, not even know where they're going, and not even know what the store was.
1: All for a voucher.
0: Yeah, people just excited to get it. That's crazy. Michelle from Para. Good morning, Mish.
2: Hi, how are you guys?
1: Michelle.
0: Thanks for using the official greeting of the show. Michelle, crazy customers. What have you seen?
2: Yeah, so I used to work at a servo in a pretty rough area, and I was behind the counter serving, and this girl just went into the freezer and grabbed an ice cream and just started eating it. And I asked her if she could pay for it before she started eating it, and then she started going crazy and going off at me and swearing at me, and then she said, "Here, have your ice cream," and threw it at my head.
1: Oh my God. Oh my God, yeah. Michelle, I'm so sorry that happened to you. Did it actually connect to your head?
2: Oh, it didn't hit. No, thank God I ducked. But
0: what was she eating? What was it?
2: Like, I don't know, like a paddle pop or something. Just like, you know, your servo ice cream.
0: At least,
2: I don't even
0: if she
2: remember.
0: Was licking it, it would have been a little bit softer. You know what I mean?
2: Yeah, maybe.
0: Like a Milo cup. I'm sorry, I'm just trying to glass how full it is.
2: Yeah, it was pretty crazy.
1: Wow. And after that, did she just, like, storm out?
2: She just walked out, yeah.
1: Yeah. She was just trying to get away with it.
2: Yeah, like, it was pretty crazy, that area. They used to steal a lot of stuff from that survey.
0: Yeah,
2: but yeah,
0: exactly. Mate, you got to be careful. The paddle pop thieves are everywhere. Beck from Prospect. Hi, Beck.
3: Hi, how are we?
1: Hey, Beck.
0: Crazy customers, Beck. What do you got?
3: Oh, I could honestly write a TV series about this. I would call it retail therapy because we all need therapy after we serve these customers. But I had a full-grown man that wanted to return something that he broke, which he couldn't. So he cross-legged sat in front of my cash desk for about an hour. I served customers around him.
0: Like a protest?
3: Full protest. Like, I can't believe he crossed his legs. He was that big. But he sat on the floor, legs and arms crossed. And after an hour, I sat next to him and he said, "What are you doing?" I said, "Well, you look like an idiot, so I'll look like an idiot with you." And then he got up and left. So,
1: wow.
0: Sounds like a child. Was the next thing he planned to do hold his breath and stamp up and down? Like,
3: probably. But so, yeah.
0: You never
1: he
0: saw
1: needed
0: him
1: the wooden spoon. That's what he needed.
0: Well, yeah. Don't threaten me with a good time, Michelle. thanks, Beck. Kelly from St. John's Park. Hi, Kel.
4: Up yours, Kel.
0: Crazy customers. What happened?
4: Yeah, so I've got a real crazy story. So I work in Aldi, and about 6 months ago, we had a special buys come up. Oh, you know how crazy they get.
0: I love a special buys.
1: Especially
0: Snogies. Aldi special buys. Get out of my way. I'll elbow a bitch.
4: This one was for fry pans.
0: Okay.
4: So, no jokes, when the doors opened, there was about a stampede of 30 women. They were like a stampede of elephants coming through, running for the fry pan. And one woman hit another over the head just to get her hands on a few.
0: Wow, it's like a cartoon.
4: I had to go in and break it up. And then they came after me. So, I grabbed a fry pan to defend myself.
0: Oh my God. Hang on. So, you've grabbed
1: a fry pan fight.
4: It was fry pans galore, and I had to hold one in front of my face, so I wasn't going to get hurt.
0: So you've used one as like Captain America's shield, whilst the others are belting each other with the fry pan.
1: Yeah. Kel, where was the security?
4: Yeah, they had to get security in. They all had to be escorted. It was just absolute chaos all over a fry pan.
0: Just next time.
4: But they're really sturdy, I will tell you.

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4: 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Good morning, Sydney. We've got delays on the M4 at Prospect, accident at the Prospect Highway, North Ryde accident, Epping and Pittwater Road, M2 at the Epping Tunnel, slow after an earlier crash, and delays on the M5 approaching Moorbank Avenue, Preston slow, Hume Highway toward the M5 under foggy conditions. 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
15: Hey there, I'm Lauren Howarth. Victoria Police detectives are headed to Sydney as they investigate an alleged sexual assault at a Melbourne hotel. Swans players Riley Bias, Nick Blakey, Isaac Heaney, James Jordan and Chad Warner won't play again this season after breaching club standards. Sydney great Jude Bolton telling us the club acted really swiftly.
16: They've put themselves in this situation and it's put their teammates under enormous pressure. It's caused an enormous amount of embarrassment for their fans and, you know, sponsors and the like.
15: A review into Cumberland Hospital has made 6 recommendations to improve care and security. 2 patients escaped from mental health care and allegedly killed 3 people in separate incidents earlier this year. The state's spring bushfire outlook is warning of below average rainfall and dry conditions in some parts. And Harry and Meghan are reportedly moving back to the UK. The Duke and Duchess of Sussex are planning to leave the US later this month.
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15: Today's weather forecast, partly cloudy, a top of 23 in Windsor and the city. Tomorrow, a shower or two. 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
6: South Australia brings you the simple pleasure of staring into space. 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All those big, fancy and important distractions are but specks of dust in the continuum of time. Now that should put a twinkle in your eye. South Australia, celebrate the simple pleasures.
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1: Hayden Panettiere fans are boycotting Neutrogena after finding out they fired her for talking about postpartum depression.
0: What?
1: Yeah, so she'd been their ambassador for 10 years. She talked about this in her book. She also spoke about it on the Jay Shetty On Purpose podcast. So she'd been the Neutrogena ambassador for 10 years. And then when postpartum depression came up naturally and organically in a live TV interview, they flicked her.
0: They flicked her because of that.
1: Mm-hmm. So fans are now attacking Neutrogena in the comment section of their most viewed, like their highest viewed posts. And boycott Neutrogena has skyrocketed 5,000%
0: in
1: 3 days on Google Trends.
18: That is, I had no idea about that.
1: Yeah.
0: What I find interesting is why have we only just found about this after her untimely, horrible passing?
1: Yeah.
0: What about in the moment?
1: I don't think she spoke about it in the moment because from what I heard on the Jay Shetty pod, which I'm still halfway through.
0: Yeah.
1: She said they kept her on for the rest of the year of that contract and then they just never re-signed her.
0: It was clear why. There would have been words behind the scenes.
1: But I think there's a lot of, these companies are very big and powerful and
0: Influential.
1: Very influential. And there's a lot of things that happen in Hollywood and big business where you feel like you can't fight back.
0: Well, and you sign NDAs and you feel like you have to be silenced to protect your career. And at that point in her career, she was, there was still so much ahead of her potentially.
1: Yeah. But what about raising awareness for something that millions of women go through? And why should you fired?
0: It's disappointing because Neutrogena
1: over something that you don't have any control over.
0: But Neutrogena then had the opportunity to be at the forefront of something like that and
1: put
0: to
1: a
0: help,
1: spotlight on the issue.
0: To work towards helping solve an issue like that.
1: So at least trying to help.
0: It's a real miss. Yeah. I mean, it's a horrible thing that's happened, but also, I mean, if you are a corporate, it's a missed opportunity.
1: Agree. Mm. And finally, Zara Larsson has admitted that her ticket prices are too high for some of her fans, and she wants to do something about it. Have a listen to her explain that she wants to make it more affordable to see her shows.
19: I don't personally think that a concert should be this super, super exclusive thing or something that you need to save for months for. I just don't think it should be that inaccessible in general. And even though I don't set my prices for my next tour, I don't think there's any reason why I shouldn't be a part of ticket pricing or I just want to be more involved, essentially.
0: Yeah, because they're not involved. It's all done by the promoter and the ticket seller and the studio.
1: And then was it Olivia Dean that hit back at, I can't remember if it was a Ticket Tech or Ticketmaster, because there was price gouging or people were selling, on selling tickets for crazy amounts of money.
0: Well, Harry Styles did too. He put on that free concert, didn't he?
1: Yeah. So artists are hitting back because they want all of their fans to be able to access not just the music, but to be able to access the shows.
0: Don't you think it's wild that they have no say or control over ticket prices? They're performing.
1: Well, yeah, but that's the thing. They're the puppet, but the other people are doing the business side of things.
0: Yeah, all the cash money people better be behind the scenes, guys. There you go. You're right. It was Olivia Dean who did that as well. I think have more control of it.
1: Yeah.
0: Because literally, if they have the influence to do so, then it's going to be more accessible to people.
1: Yeah, I think certain promoters dominate the industry as well, so it makes it hard for them to if one promoter is selling tickets for this amount of money, then the other one can't sell it at a loss.
0: And I'm talking to Olivia Dean right now, if you are listening. I missed out on tickets yesterday, so if you could, put on another concert. I don't care how much
1: you're
0: gonna
1: pay. Just put on another show.
0: Just put on another show personally for me. That'd be great.
14: And that is what's trending now with Emma Chow.
0: Hey, we got $1 million to give away here on Today FM. It's called $1 million voice. And if you want a chance at winning $1 million, you've got to keep it right here because very soon we're going to be giving you that $1 million voice. A chance at $1 million. We're the station giving you that chance. And keep it right here. to be one step closer. Better music, more of it now. Today, fam.

0: 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Today, FM, you got Nathan M at 16 minutes to 9. Emma Chow.
1: I have an update that I've been wanting to share with you all, and now feels like the right time to say it. I've written this all down because I'm scared that I'm going to miss something. The reason I do this job is to connect with people. Connection is everything. I share my experiences, the highs and the lows, so that you feel seen in yours. Just after Easter, we devastatingly lost two parents, and I'm now trying to save my husband's life. Enzo has chronic kidney disease, and he needs a live donor transplant. Hopefully, that donor will be me. We've been undergoing a bunch of tests over the past couple of months, and we're currently waiting for the one test that shows if I'm a match or not. It's the first time that I might finally be able to physically help him after years of feeling like all I could do was watch him suffer. But I also have to prepare for the news that I'm not a match, and I have to be okay with that. I'm still doing important things that make him feel safe and supported, going to every appointment, keeping things as chill as possible with the kids at home, cooking his comfort meals, snuggling on the couch as a family, and sometimes just listening. In all honesty, I'm really tired. And some days feel a lot harder to push through. But I keep reminding myself why this season is so important. It's so Enzo can live a long, healthy life and watch our boys grow up. The reason I'm telling you all of this is because everyone is going through something. Some of you might be caring for elderly or sick parents. You may have lost a loved one. You might be sick yourself or trying for your miracle baby. The hardest part is that there's no time to process the heavy stuff while also trying to continue moving forward with work, socializing, raising kids, or just being a present partner. I hope that you're okay and that someone is telling you that you're doing a great job and that every now and then people acknowledge that it's just shit. I hope that you have a handful of people around you who are your backbone. I know that me sharing today does not fix what you're going through, but there's a strange kind of comfort knowing that you're not alone. I'll be sure to update you along the way, but no matter what unfolds over the coming weeks and months, I really believe that we're going to be okay. I see us thriving when this moment passes. I want to thank our friends and family for their unwavering support, for cooking meals, looking after the kids, and just always checking in. And to Nath and my beautiful team here at Today FM, and you listening right now, sitting here and talking and laughing with you has been my absolute lifeline through all of this. Thank you from the bottom of my heart.
0: Yeah, that's wonderful. I know we love you. We all love you. Sydney loves you. This team loves you. I know you're going to make me cry. But I know you were nervous about saying this kind of stuff, but you are so brave and you are so wonderful. You are so talented. And if, Sydney, if I could provide any kind of snapshot of what this incredible woman does each and every day, like, I would be a phenomenal orator because you guys get to hear her between 6 and 9 a.m., but I get to see her after that. And what you do every single day to balance the happiness and joy of this show, of this team, and then to go home and do it again for your family when, you know, your backs are against the wall in so many different ways. You are, and I've said this to you before, and I will say it to you again, and I will yell it from the rooftop, you are remarkable. You are so talented. You are so brilliant. You are a beautiful friend. You are a beautiful mother. You are a talented co-host. And I am so lucky to do this show with you every day. I know that was nerve-wracking for you. Yeah. I know that your boys, you said to me beforehand, your boys, they're listening home. They're around the radio listening to you. And yeah. Let me tell you right now, when I...

0: go to this ad break, they are going to say, wow, we are so proud of our beautiful mother. And they should be, because you are wonderful, Emma Chow.
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7: 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Good morning, Sydney. We've got delays on the M4 at Prospect, accident at the Prospect Highway, North Ryde accident, Epping and Pittwater Road, M2 at the Epping Tunnel, slow after an earlier crash, and delays on the M5 approaching Moorbank Avenue, Preston slow, Hume Highway toward the M5 under foggy conditions. 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
0: for the best city in the world. But I knew it, I knew you. Hey, this is Taylor Swift on Today FM. 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
4: 5 minutes to nine and Sydney, we wanted to do something special right now because as you know, it's something that we love doing. It makes us cry, makes us cheer, makes us celebrate. It's a really cool ride to school. Now, this is all about finding deserving young kids of Sydney who deserve the greatest ride to school they can imagine. And we've had some amazing, really cool ride to school recipients so far.
5: Yeah, so Chase came to school in 2 fire trucks. Bronson came in not one, but 4 Ferraris. And then Isla had a horse and carriage.
4: Mm-hmm.
5: And most recently, Kyton came in 3 giant Kenworth trucks.
4: Huge trucks. Now, we want to do this again, but it's a very special edition that we're looking for right now. So what we want to do is ask the question on 131060. Is your kid into Harry Potter? Or do you know a kid who's into Harry Potter that you think deserves a really cool ride to school? We're talking about maybe they're struggling to make friends a little bit, struggling to fit in, there's some stuff going on at home, or they're just a brave kid that does wonderful things for other people.
5: Exactly, exactly. Putting themselves last. It's nice for them to have their day in the sun too.
4: We want to open the phones right now, 131060. If you are a parent of one of these kids, if you know one of these kids, if you go to school with one of these kids, maybe you are a teacher or a principal, we are looking for a deserving kid to get our most recent really cool ride to school. The day will all be about them celebrating them and how wonderful they are. The one prerequisite is we're looking for somebody who's after or keen on Harry Potter. If they like Harry Potter in any which way and they want a really cool ride to school and you know this kid, you need to call 131060 right now because we've got something really, really special planned today.

0: 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You got Nathan M for your Thursday. Emma Chow, we are back on the air tomorrow. Big Friday show around the corner. More chances to play our $50,000 pub quiz. We had a big win this morning probably one of my favourite ever players of the game.
1: Yvette in Botany.
0: Yeah. I want to marry her. She said she's stalking me to get the answers. I was like, I don't know if that's how it works. But tomorrow we have got more chances to win this $50,000. You make sure you keep it here. But now you're all waiting for this. We know.
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0: Oh, our boy Pez is here in the studio. Hey, Pez.
4: Good morning, guys. Hey. How are we?
0: We are very good. Now, most people, unless they've been living under a rock, should know what this is. But just by chance, Pez, if some people are hearing this for the first time and they go, holy shit, I can win $1 million.
4: Well, I mean, the gorgeous Emma Chow did explain it so eloquently and so lovely yesterday. But basically, what the deal is, we play you a voice, $1 million voice, a singer. And essentially what you need to do is identify that voice, and if you get it right, we put you in the Millionaire's Lounge, which is looking very crowded at the moment.
0: Excellent.
4: But, you know, we've got a few empty spots there. Mm. And next step is the chance to play for $1 million.
0: I love it. Well, I know normally this is a bit different because I know normally we do play a singer.
1: Yeah.
0: But this one's actually a little bit different, this million dollar voice. They're not a singer. They're a home wrecker. Let's hear their voice.
5: Oh. My biggest vice is that I am a hopeless romantic. I know you're probably thinking that's a good thing, but no, it's my greatest weakness.
0: See what I mean? Not a singer. Homewrecker.
1: Mm.
0: Complete homewrecker.
1: I saw this video pop up on Reels recently,
0: so I know
1: exactly who it is.
4: Is he a homewrecker 12 to 12?
0: Oh, yeah. Yes, from 12 to 12.
4: From 12 to 12.
0: He absolutely is.
1: Do you know what? He also really doesn't like going back to being friends.
4: And I presume he does it all undressed.
1: Yeah.
0: If you know who this, I will say they are an artist, but they're also a homewrecker. If you know who it is, 30minutes.com.au. Go and register, win $1 million. Percy, it's all yours, baby.
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4: Yeah, good morning, Sydney. We are doing the 9 minutes of the 90s. Probably the best decade that ever existed in terms of music and film. Maybe not so much the fashion, but you guys remember the movie
1: She's... Oh, no, 90s fashion.
4: 90s
1: is
4: bad. Fashion.
1: Oh.
0: All seven years I lived in the 90s, I loved it.
4: Yeah. Well, you guys remember the movies. I mean, She's All That was one of the great Freddie Prinze Jr. movies.
1: Yes.
0: Mm-hmm, absolutely.
1: Do you know he and Sarah Michelle Gellar are still together?
4: 25 years or something.
1: Like, that's unheard of in Hollywood. They just don't last that long.
0: Love wins, guys. Love always said it.
4: There are a couple that we love as well. Mm-hmm. One of the movies that he did that was famous was I just said, She's All That. One of the songs from that movie, Sixpence None the Richer, Kiss Me.
0: Oh, yes.
1: Wasn't that also on the Dawson's Creek soundtrack?
4: And on Dawson's Creek as well.
1: Total 90s.
0: You know, it's this one, guys. You know this one.
4: Yeah.
0: So you're going to get here. I can see that in there. You're playing.
4: Hence the reason why I'm teasing it a little bit. Yeah.
0: Let's just talk about your favourite movies.
4: We're going to play Kiss Me, Sixpence, None the Richer after this absolute banger from Amber. This is your night kicking off your 9 minutes to the 90s on

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1: Got a million for me. 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
0: Yeah, we are opening up that Millionaire's Lounge once again this hour and putting you in there if you guessed the Million Dollar Voice correctly, which was...
3: Hey, it's Somber.
0: That is your boy Somber in the Millionaire's Lounge. You go if you got that correctly. Abby in Glenmore Park, Jodie in Fairfield, Carly in Campbelltown, and Fiona as well in Liverpool. What are you spending $1 million on?
4: We're doing some things around the house at the moment, so Ooh. It'll definitely go to that. Yeah. I might even sneak in some, like, you know, shopping as well.
0: Absolutely. And I love house renos too. That's always a bit of fun. You can get some nice furniture with that. Hey, your next $1 million voice is going to reveal that inside 20 minutes on Today FM as we do better music and more of it. I'm trying-

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Don't go anywhere. Another voice is coming up in the next...

0: 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And your next $1 million voice revealed. 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
1: Big drums. My deep voice. And an ominous drone. Can only mean one thing. 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